0: capital gains tax in this month's budget. The changes have been criticised in some quarters as an assault on aspiration. But Mr Albanese says the reforms will bring the great Australian dream of home ownership back in reach of a new generation.
1: Our changes are pro-aspiration and pro-supply, so we can help people get into a home of their own.
2: Meanwhile, opposition leader Angus Taylor used his address at the Victorian Liberal Party state conference to attack the Prime Minister's character for breaking election promises on tax in its budget.
3: It's the worst budget I've seen in my lifetime, and I'm old enough to remember the Whitlam budgets. New taxes on housing, new taxes on small businesses, new taxes on savings, new taxes on investment.
2: Former Federal Liberal Party campaign director Brian Loughnane was also elected unopposed as the party's Victorian state president, while former Prime Minister Tony Abbott is expected to be elected president of the Liberal Party unopposed when the party's federal council meets next weekend. Australia has 43 days of petrol in reserve, which is down one day on last week's update, and 38 days worth of diesel, the highest holdings Australia has held since the minimum stock obligations began in 2023. Police have revealed a high-speed triple fatal crash in Sydney South occurred after a driver sped away from a welfare check. Sean Bindley again with this report.
0: Police went to a Gymea Bay home early yesterday morning to check on a 42-year-old man who immediately fled the scene in an Audi. A short time later, the speeding car hit a concrete barrier in nearby Sanssouci, rolling and landing on top of a Toyota Camry, killing all three involved. Acting Superintendent Graham Hibbs says the injuries sustained by the Toyota's passengers have slowed identification efforts.
4: It was a horrific scene. Unfortunately, at this stage, we have been ardent. We can't formally identify them at this stage. We are looking into a number of inquiries. And we're working through that at the moment.
2: Overseas now, and Ukraine claims it struck a vital oil terminal and a large oil depot at a Russian Black Sea port. The BBC's Danny Eberhardt has the story.
5: It's clear from video posted online that Novorossiysk was the target of a sustained Ukrainian attack, with air defences trying to counter drones. What's harder to determine at this stage is how much damage it caused. But Ukraine has been targeting Russia's energy infrastructure to hit oil revenues that Moscow uses to fund its war. NASA satellite data indicates fires in the area of the oil depot, which Ukraine's military says is one of the largest in southern Russia. Ukraine also claims to have hit a Russian frigate in Novorossiysk and a tanker that forms part of Russia's shadow fleet.
2: And briefly, the White House has been placed into lockdown with multiple reports of gunshots being fired outside the building. It comes an hour after President Donald Trump announced that a peace deal with Iran was in its final stages. This is Air News. To NRL, and Manly has continued its strong form under interim coach Kieran Foran, grinding out a 12-10 win over the Gold Coast. Foran says it wasn't their best performance.
6: Defensively, I just thought we were a little bit off tonight, not where we had been, but still really pleased that we're able to come away with the win.
2: The Warriors thrashed the Dragons 30-12. And the AFL wins to the Kangaroos, Cats, Magpies and Blues. This afternoon, the Giants take on the Lions, and later it's the Bulldogs and Demons. And Formula One, it was a familiar story at qualifying in Canada, as Air Sports' Paul Walsh explains.
7: The Mercedes garage has maintained its domination of the 2026 qualifying sessions by once again claiming pole position, this time in Montreal. With less than a minute left in the session, it looked as if the McLarens of Lando Norris and Oscar Piastri would claim the front row. However, Kimi Antonelli was the first to spoil the party, only to see teammate George Russell fly home to snatch a last-minute pole position and give Mercedes another 1-2 on the grid for tomorrow.
8: It was, just such a great feeling when it was such a challenging session. I mean, you just pull it all together. That last lap to sort of throw yourself over the leaderboard was epic.
7: So the front row in Montreal is Russell and Antonelli, with Norris and Piastri making up the second, Lewis Hamilton, Max Verstappen on the third. Paul Walsh for Air Sport.
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10: At 5 minutes after 10, the Current temperature is 12 degrees outside our studios here in Croydon. Today, looking for a top of 17. Cloudy with showers developing from a late morning. Overnight tonight, down to 10. Monday, a shower or two, 19. Same again Tuesday and Wednesday, a possible shower, 19. So pretty consistent, but we will have a wet afternoon today. A very good morning to you from Murray Smith. I'll be with you for the next 2 hours, presenting a selection of new releases from our wonderful local singers and musicians. Yes, it's Australian made, and my special feature in the second hour is a chat with Golden Guitar winning performer William Alexander, and we'll hear tracks from his excellent new album, All Along the Boundary Line. Before we get the music underway, I must thank Ken Earp for a wonderful mix of tunes to start our Sunday. Emma Donovan, she's also got a great new album called Take Me to the River, and this is her take on the R&B classic, A Change Is Gonna Come.

0: Listening there to the new release from Melbourne's Magna Mar project. Yes, two great soul singers, Andrea Mar and John McNamara. John also plays some nice guitar on that one called Invisible. And first up, we had Emma Donovan. Always good to hear from her. And her new album is a great selection of R&B favourites over the years, and we heard her version of A Change Is Gonna Come, originally done by Sam Cooke, who wrote that one as well. The album, check it out, Take Me to the River. It's a 10:15 here on Radio Eastern, and if you're looking for something to do today, especially if you like jazz, they have jazz on Sundays this afternoon, 1:30 till 5 at the Ringwood Bowls Club, 2 Laughlin Road in Ringwood. Just $15 to get you through the door. And it's a monthly event. And they have the DR Big Band. They're a 17-piece band playing band favourites, old and new. There's also Jazz Notes, Caught in the Act. They play an upbeat Latin jazz style. So you can go along and actually join in, sing or play, or just sit back and enjoy a whole afternoon's entertainment. Plenty of parking there, easy access. 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Drinks at bar prices, sounds like a nice way to spend a Sunday afternoon, especially if it's a bit wet. 1:30 at the Ringwood Bowls Club in Laughlin Road, $15 entry fee. 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
0: Yes, we got plenty of checks coming through in the last program. Hope you're all still sticking with me here on Australian Made. Last month, Upway singer-songwriter Jason Voorheer was my guest on Town Talk, and he told us the inspiration behind his new song.
4: Yeah.
0: Okay. Now, we've got a new song just released earlier this month, and you'd like to tell us about that one before we hear it?
4: Yeah, the song's called Arnold, and it's about a gentleman called Professor Arnold Dix, who not many people would know about, and that was part of the reason why I wanted to write the song. In India, he's world famous to over a billion people. They know who he is.
0: Yeah.
4: And the reason is because he helped save the lives of 41 people who were trapped in a tunnel in Uttarakhand.
0: Yes, I think people remember that event, but probably not Arnold.
4: No, that's right. Well, yeah. Arnold was pivotal in the rescue mission. And what I thought was fascinating was that he can't even walk down the street in India.
0: Yeah.
4: But in Mombok, where he lives... No, you know, like he could just go about his business, and I thought that was an interesting angle to write the song about the man. And when I the only way I knew about him was through the Upway song. I play at the Upway RSL occasionally, and a gentleman came up to me and said, "Listen, you're writing all these songs about local areas. Why don't you write one about Arnold?"
0: Yeah.
4: And I said, "I don't know who he is." He says, "Well, there's an episode on the ABC called Australian Story."
0: Oh, yes, yeah.
4: Look him up. there's an episode dedicated to him. And so I watched this episode and, oh, my God, I was blown away.
0: Yeah.
4: Not only did he save the lives of 41 trapped workers in India, he also made it possible for kids and adults of all ages to dangle their legs out the side of Puffin Billy.
0: Oh, because, that was his concept, was it?
4: Well, you used to be able to do it when you were a kid, and then they took it away. You weren't allowed to.
0: Mm.
4: And you had to tuck it in, you know. And he thought, that's a bit sad. So he redesigned, because he's an engineer as well, he redesigned the seating so it was safe for kids to dangle their legs. And I thought, that's amazing. But so he's a jack of all trades. He's a barrister, an engineer, a geologist, a flower farmer, a hairdresser.
0: Yeah.
4: And now he's a triangle player because he plays triangle on my song. So I wrote the song about him, and I was, you know, I'd never met the man, but I sent him a copy on Facebook and reached out to him, not knowing his response. And he got back to me and he was blown away. And from then on, we've become good friends. And he's been involved in the production of the song, the film clip, the single launch. He's an amazing fellow and a great guy as well, you know. So I'm really proud to have to honour him in such a way.
0: Yeah, I wonder if you could get it released in India.
4: Oh, now that'd be something. Maybe we can do an Indian translation version perhaps, you know. Yeah.
0: Yes. No. That'd be a good way to generate some royalties, I reckon.
4: Well, there is Indian tabla on the song. It's a story about his life, so it does appear at near the end of the song. There's some Indian instruments in there.
0: Right. Well, we're going to hear it now. It's simply called Arnold.

0: That was Arnold. Great new song from Jason Voorhees. And Jason, you must be pretty proud of that one.
1: Oh, yeah. I do get quite a thrill when I hear it. A lot of work went into the production of the song, and I have to thank Steve Vertigan from Soggy Dog for his guidance and expertise and ideas that I wouldn't have thought of. Like, you know, he went out to record Puffing Billy going by with his microphone and, you know, added little elements to make the song special. And hearing it, you know, it's the whole journey of the song, without trying to sound cliche, but it's just been a wonderful experience, you know, and the outcome of the song has been getting to meet Arnold and, you know, having him be so excited about it is sort of made it all worth it, you know.
0: Yeah, even better.
1: Yeah, absolutely. And you know, I've had people who didn't know anything about Arnold come up to me and thank me. Thank you for letting us know about this man, you know, because it's nice to sort of shine a light on people who are doing good in the world, you know. Yeah. So,
0: yeah, I think he did get an Australian award after that, didn't he?
1: Yeah.
0: Well, but you tend to forget that event after the years, don't you?
1: You do, yeah. And I think he's a special person who, you know, he's someone to admire and look up to. And
0: yeah,
1: you know,
0: for sure.
1: For me, I'm learning so much. And he's actually inspiring me, you know, to do better in my own life, you know. So
0: yeah, fantastic.
1: Yeah, so it's been a very positive experience for sure.
0: Yeah.
1: Yeah.
0: Yep, well done, and hope our listeners enjoyed that one. Yes, it was good to hear that segment again. That was from Town Talk last month. Jason Voorhees. Check out his music on his website, and Jason actually performed that song at the Law Institute recently when they unveiled a portrait of Arnold Dick. So that was another special occasion for Arnold. It's coming up to 29 minutes after 10. And you're with Murray on Australian Made. Hope your Sunday morning's getting off to a great start.
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0: Here's an interesting event coming up at Kunara House next Tuesday. She Connects, Women, Wellness and Connection. 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It's a warm and engaging conversation about navigating life's difficult seasons and finding a gentle way to reflect, reset and move forward. 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That's She Connects, Women, Wellness, a Connection. 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

Melbourne six-piece country outfit Sweet Talk are soon heading to the US to support the Red Clay Strays on their 16-date US arena tour. So that should generate some interest for Sweet Talk. And apparently they did support the Red Clay Strays when they were out here, I think about a year ago. Now, Sweet Talk's debut album, Switch On, impressed many last year, but we heard their brand new single only came out last week called Ride Out On Me. And before that, another fabulous Melbourne band, Pepper Creek Revival, with vocalist Kelly Orty, Dance On, one of the standout tracks there from their second album, came out earlier this year, It's All Been Said. Two great local acts. It's 20 minutes to 11. Radio Eastern is your station. Your

0: least 2 metres away from the heat source.
1: Last Monday on Town Talk, I was joined in the studio by Melbourne singer-songwriter Maggie Somerville as we featured her new album called Memories of Mowgli. Let's catch up with part of this interview.
2: That was totally inspired by my counsellor. Within a few months of Julian's death, I was put onto an organisation run by the Jesuit priests, but it's not religious in the, you know, what it does, called Support After Suicide. And I was lucky enough to get a really good counsellor who then counselled me for nearly 7 years. We're finished now.
1: Yeah.
2: All free. Yeah, she's just been fantastic. And obviously we had to stop because, unfortunately, Victoria has rising suicide rates, unlike New South Wales and Queensland, despite the Royal Commission. I don't understand why. It's terrible. Anyway, she said to me when I was very angry about the coroner's report, because there were 3 mistakes in it.
1: Mm.
2: I don't want to elaborate on the mistakes, but I was a lot of other people I've met who've suffered through, been bereaved through suicide, said that similar things happened to them. And I turned up at counselling really angry and, raging about it. And she said, well, what, pointing to the 3rd chair in the room that was empty, she said, what do you think if Julian were here? And I can't remember what I answered. But the next morning as I walked my dogs along the Merry Creek in Brunswick, the words were going around my head, if Julian were here. And I just started writing this rap. He used to write raps. Well, he never wrote them out, but he was very good at it.
1: Mm.
2: And so I thought he probably would write a rap about it. And so the next day or so, I wrote the rap, put it to background music, and recited it to my daughter, one of my daughters, who said, that sounds absolutely dreadful. You can't let anyone hear that. So I then thought, she's right, I'll set it to music. So that's what I've done. And there's a bit of a flight of fantasy in towards the end of the song, but most of it is what I think. When I played it to his mates, the ones that all call him Mowgli and knew him so well, they said they reckoned I channeled Julian, and this is what he would say if he were there.
1: Okay,
2: yeah.
1: Let's hear it.

0: That was.
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2: Right.
3: That was Maggie Somerville, we just heard, from her album Memories of Mowgli, and telling us about the inspiration behind that song, If Julian Were Here, the Mowgli Rap. It's 11 minutes to 11. We'll have another news, sport and weather update for you at the top of the hour.
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from the Gold Coast. We just heard from Leisha Louise, singer, songwriter, and great guitarist. Love's Fool, the title of her new one. And then before that, two-time Golden Guitar winner, Wade Forster, and his new single, Anytime, Anywhere, Antoinette. And that'll be off his forthcoming album. It's due out in August, and called Aftermath. And he's actually touring in the US. He's doing some shows in September, October. And then he returns, and we'll be able to see him at the Forum in Melbourne, Saturday the 21st of November. One of the rising stars on the country music scene. As is my special guest in the next hour, William Alexander. He's got a great new album out. All Along the Boundary Line, we'll be chatting to him about that and playing a few songs from it. Well worth hanging around for that one. In the meantime, stand by for national news in 1 minute at 11.

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2: Hello, I'm Sarah Warmby. Changes to the National Disability Insurance Scheme under the recent federal budget have raised concerns from both sides of politics. Carolee Katsimbalis explains.
3: Labor's contentious overhaul of the $56 billion NDIS is hitting early roadblocks. SMH The Age says the coalition is threatening to withhold its support while states push for more detail, and those with disabilities warn major changes are being rushed through without safeguards. State and territory ministers also want more information about the impact on their services under plans to begin removing up to 300,000 people in the next 18 months. Carolee Katsimbalis reporting.
2: Australia's fuel reserves remain stable despite a slight drop in petrol stocks. Sean Bendley reports.
4: The nation currently holds 43 days of petrol on hand, which is still 5 days clear of the levels seen during the recent Iran crisis. Diesel stockpiles have grown by 2 days over the past week, hitting a milestone 38-day high under current tracking frameworks. Energy Minister Chris Bowen confirming reports the government is planning for a worst-case scenario where fuel rationing may be needed, but he says it is unlikely.
5: I've said that all along. I'm not envisaging fuel rationing as being likely. Obviously, we've developed a four-stage plan with the states. We're currently at stage two. That's prudent.
2: Rex Airlines has announced it is axing two of its Tasmanian services and scaling back a service in Victoria's northwest. With soaring fuel prices, the reason for the restructure, the ABC reports the airline will cut services between Melbourne to Devonport and King Island to Burnie. It will also reduce the number of weekly services between Melbourne and Mildura. The changes will come into effect from mid-June. Community healthcare services are calling for more emergency housing options for older women. New data shows women over 50 are the fastest growing demographic experiencing homelessness. Erin Longbottom from St Vincent's Homeless Health Service says family and domestic violence and a lack of financial security are major risk factors.
6: It's actually really devastating to see an older woman sleeping rough at a train station, and we see so many of them. And we know that there's a range of reasons that they're there. Often don't have the right kind of accommodation to support people that are in that situation.
2: Also in news, the Australian Medical Association in South Australia are calling on the state government to introduce a minimum riding age of 16 for e-bikes. The SA government is set to review e-mobility device laws in July. And visitors planning to attend Sydney's Vivid Festival are being encouraged to use public transport, with thousands of extra services added to meet demand. The festival kicked off on Friday and is expected to attract millions of people over the next 3 weeks. Transport for New South Wales Coordinator General Howard Collins has told the ABC the city will be no place for cars during the festival.
7: The best way to see all these events is really jump on public transport. There are some works going on, but we've certainly got Metro running with extra services, 4,600 extra trips between bus, rail, light rail, ferry and the metro.
2: This is Air News. Josh Fraser has extended his early perfect record in charge at Carlton with a strong win over Port Adelaide 92-58 in the AFL. Fraser says it was a great result.
8: To come away from home against a pretty solid side and get the 4 points is very pleasing.
2: In the other games, the Magpies, Cats and Kangaroos all posted wins. Round 12 of the NRL wraps up this afternoon with the Cowboys up against the Rabbitohs. Wins yesterday to the Sea Eagles and Warriors. And Andre Heimgartner has claimed his third career win following a dominant display in race 15 of the V8 Supercars Championship. Leonie Kay has the details.
9: Heimgartner converted his pole position off the start, with Brock Feeney crossing for second and Matthew Payne completing the podium. In the earlier race, Chaz Mostert converted pole position into his first win of the season in race 14. The reigning champion put on a champion's drive in the 100th Gen 3 race, putting the drama of Christchurch behind him and surging back into the finals bubble. David Reynolds claimed a much-needed first podium of the season in second, with Brody Kostecki defeating title rival and points leader Brock Feeney for the final spot on the podium. The final day of the Tasmania Super 440 begins with with qualifying for race 16 this morning at 11:35 a.m. Australian Eastern Standard Time. Leonie Kay, Air Sport.
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10: At 5 after 11, the current temperature outside our studios here at Wyarena in Croydon is 13 degrees as we head for a top possibly of 17. It is cloudy and there are showers coming from late morning and throughout the afternoon. Overnight tonight down to 10, and for Monday a shower or two, 19. Same again Tuesday, and fairly the same on Wednesday with a possible shower, 19. So a bit of a wet afternoon ahead of us here in Melbourne's outer east. At 6 after 11 now, it's a very good morning to those who may have just joined us, and thanks for starting your Sunday with Radio Eastern. You're with Murray for another hour of Australian Made. Coming up shortly, I'll be phoning William Alexander for a chat about his excellent new album, Along the Boundary Line. But first up, country music's female artist of the year for the past 2 years, in fact. Yes, her name is Max Jackson. And we're going to hear this track from her, if it decides to play, and it's not, we'll run with this one. Red Dirt Rock and Roll from Max Jackson.

0: Max Jackson, she's got a new CD out, Dangerous in Denim. We heard Red Dirt Rock and Roll, and you can catch Max when she comes to Victoria in July. She'll be at the Hallam Hotel Thursday the 2nd, the Gateway in Geelong from on Friday the 3rd, and just up the road here and on York on Lilydale. That's Saturday the 4th of July. Catch Max Jackson live in concert. 11 after 11.
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0: Yes, it sure is. Now, the Council of Maroondah have an e-waste recycling event happening on Saturday, next Saturday, the 30th of May, 8 a.m. to 2 p.m. at the Maroondah City Council Operations Centre in Lincoln Road, Croydon. This e-waste event accepts clean polystyrene, batteries, not car batteries though, gas bottles, fluorescent light globes, cardboard, textiles, vapes and e-cigarettes. Full details of on acceptable items and how to prepare, you can visit the council website, which is maroondah.vic.gov.au, and search e-waste. And if you're wanting to dispose of other items, then the council has an extensive online A to Z guide for disposing items, including paint, plastics and timber. So that is next Saturday, the 30th of May, 8 a.m. to 2 p.m. at the Maroondah Council Operations Centre in Lincoln Road. You do need to register, as spaces are limited. maroondah.vic.gov.au, search e-waste. Coming up now, we have our feature album for the morning, Along the Boundary Line by William Alexander, who works as a stockman in the Riverina. He also writes songs about life on the land, like this award-winning tune we're about to hear called Wild Roan Brumby.

0: Listening there to this year's Golden Guitar winning Bush Ballad of the Year, written by Pete Dennehy, and this morning's guest, William Alexander. Morning to you, William.
1: Morning, Murray. How are you, mate?
0: I'm real good. Great to have you on board. It must have been a proud moment taking out that award this year.
1: Yeah, mate, it doesn't really get any prouder in this industry, that's for sure. It was unexpected, and it was pretty full on.
0: Yeah, well done. And also in 25, you were acknowledged as the Emerging Country Artist of the Year by winning the Thornton Young Award, something I haven't heard about before, but another impressive award there.
1: Yeah, that's right. It's a relatively new thing, mate. Probably why you haven't heard of it yet. I was only the second person to win it, but it's proving to be a great foundation for discovering new acts, and particularly in more, you know, Australian traditional music.
0: Fantastic. Now, tell us about your upbringing in rural communities.
1: I grew up, I was born in Bourke, mate, but I mainly grew up in Dubbo, in the central west of New South Wales there, and I grew up raised by a couple of school teachers, big agricultural district, and went to school here, and when I had enough of school, or school had enough of me, I went off working on properties, and, you know, I learned to pick guitar and sing from my dad, and
0: yeah.
1: Learned to work on stations, and the song sort of came from that.
0: Did your dad teach you about songwriting?
1: Not really. He just sort of taught me the love for music. He was always quite interested and was always picking on his guitar when I was young, and that was sort of infectious. And he's always had an ear for good music, and but the songwriting just sort of came sort of naturally. The more you play, you just start making things up sometimes, and it snowballs from there, I suppose.
0: Yeah. And your 24 highly acclaimed album, The Singing Stockman, that created a lot of interest and airplay around the country.
1: Yeah, certainly a lot more than I expected it would. I didn't really have too many big plans with that. I wasn't even in the music business really at the time. I was on a property, and we threw together some recordings in COVID, and I'd sat on them for about 3 years and ended up deciding to put the album out in 2024 just so people would have a listen to it. I didn't expect the reach that would have, that's for sure.
0: Yeah, well, you were nominated for 2 Golden Guitar Awards for that one too, and got a lot of airplay and some great songs on that. You've certainly developed a passion for writing songs about life on the land and your own experiences.
1: Yeah, that's right. It's just how I naturally sort of go about remembering things, I suppose. You know, with the different things I experience in life, I tend to naturally just want to put it down in a song, mainly just for myself. So it's good that other people are getting something out of it too.
0: Yeah. Would it be fair to say your singing career is sort of like a part-time hobby, or because you still work as a stockman, don't you?
1: Yeah, that's right. No, I wouldn't say it's necessarily a hobby. I mean, I'd love for it to become more of a thing if it was possible. I'm sort of just trying to juggle things as sensibly as I can, but definitely doing a lot, you know, more and more of it.
0: So you're doing more live performance as well?
1: Yeah, mate. It's slowly picking up. I'm not running around as madly as some of the other musos and working as hard as them in that respect, but wherever I can and wherever the opportunities open up, we're starting to take them and hoping that they keep coming.
0: Yeah, are you planning on coming to Victoria for any shows?
1: Yeah, I am. I was there in, was it March maybe? Back in March or February or March, I was down in Victoria, and we're putting together the album tour at the moment, which will be in the springtime, and we've definitely got a run of shows in Victoria in the works as well.
0: Okay, well, we'll certainly look forward to that. And one of the standout tracks on the album was released as a single about a year ago, Boundary Rider Blues. Got a lot of airplay here on Radio Eastern, and that was one of my favourite songs of last year.
1: I'm glad to hear that, mate, yeah.
0: Yeah. No, it's a great song. Tell us a bit about it.
1: Yeah, well, I wrote that one a number of years ago. I wrote it about when I first got this job on a station down in on the Murray River on the border there, and they had some pretty heavy scrub country on the property. It was about 15,000 acres. It wasn't massive, but and my first job there was running around all the boundary fences, and you couldn't get in with a ute or a bike. I had to do it on horseback because it was too heavy, and it was pretty tedious, pretty frustrating at times, and that's how that song came about.
0: Okay, well, we might play it now, and then we'll keep you on the phone for a bit more of a chat. Is that all right?
1: Sounds good, Murray.
0: Okay.

0: Country Rider Blues as we chat to our guest this morning, William Alexander. Great tune.
1: Oh, I'm glad to hear it, mate. I'm a fan of that one myself.
0: Now, the backing music on the album, you had it produced by the wonderful Lindsay Waddington.
1: Wonderful is one word to describe him.
0: Okay. Well, I don't know him, so you'd be the expert, probably.
1: No, he's a very, very gifted producer, very talented man, and very generous. He's done a lot for me, and I'm very proud of the work we've done together.
0: Yeah, did he put the backing musicians together for that?
1: Yeah, mate, he's got a pretty large roster of session musicians up there on the Gold Coast where his studio is, and we're very lucky to have, you know, some of the country's best players living up there and working for him in the studio. And it's just easy when you've got veterans that are just the best at what they do. You know, you don't there's not too much fighting and pushing and shoving. You just they get it done, and they can do whatever you ask them to do.
0: Yeah. It's got some great backing music on the album, which is available via your website at williamalexandermusic.com.
1: That's right, mate. You can order it. You can buy it digitally, or you can. I've got records there for sale. We've got some CDs coming as well for those who like that. But yeah, otherwise you can always download digital copies and have it on your computer.
0: Yep. So available on vinyl and CD eventually.
1: That's right, mate.
0: Okay. It's always good to have something to sell when you're playing gigs, that's for sure, and meet the fans at the same time.
1: Yeah, that's right, mate. It's it's a good way for people to take a piece of the show home with them if they've enjoyed it, and we've got all kinds of stuff that we sell, and it's always nice seeing people wear your T-shirts or drink a beer out of your subby holder or things like that. So it's a good way to connect and keep in touch with people.
0: Yeah. All right. Well, congratulations once again on the album Along the Boundary Line. Why don't we go out with another track? Have you got a favourite that you'd like to hear, or will I just run with something?
1: Oh, I reckon if you've got something, mate, you go for it. But I know that people have been enjoying the Horse and Hobble Days, which might get people's blood going a little bit of a fun one.
0: Okay. Well, we'll go out with the Horse and Hobble Days. Just tell us about this one.
1: Well, mate, this is the only cover on the record. Actually, this is an old Slim Dusty song that I've always loved, and it's just the one on the set list when we're playing with the band on shows that we get to have a bit of fun with. You know, we've got a lot of serious themes and a lot of slower songs, but this is just the one that we have fun with. So I hope it sounds like that to other people too.
0: Okay. Well, thanks so much for your time this morning, and keep up the good work.
1: Good on you, Murray. Appreciate it.
0: Okay.
2: Well, I'll take you back to the good old days when our beards hung down our chest.

0: William Alexander with his version of the Slim Dusty song, Horse and Hobble Days. And trust that you enjoyed that interview with William Alexander and his album, Along the Boundary Line. It's 27 minutes to 11. You're with Murray on Australian Made, playing the best in new local music.
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0: Let's take another track from the album, William Alexander and Busy Pickin'.

0: William Alexander there with a song he wrote with Pete Dennehy, Ride Another Day. We also heard him first up in that bracket with the tune Busy Pickin'. Two more songs from today's feature album, All Along the Boundary Line. Great album it is too for country fans. And in between, we had a lady from Newcastle, Sandy Louise, her new song, Ridin'. Yes, everyone's ridin' today. It's 14 to midday here at Radio Eastern. News, sport and weather will be updated at 12, and then you'll have Carol here with Stage and Screen.
1: Hello, I'm Carol Van Opstel, the presenter of Stage and Screen. 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

0: These are movie fun facts. In I Am Legend, while doing a press conference in Japan for the release of the movie, Will Smith accidentally revealed the ending to a collection of reporters. Warner Brothers asked the reporters to withhold the ending, and the reporters all obliged without any consideration. In the movie The Terminator, O.J. Simpson was considered to be the Terminator, but producers feared that he was too nice to be taken seriously as a cold-blooded killer. That was movie fun facts.
1: It's coming up now to 12 minutes to midday. Radio Eastern is your station, and we're your voice in Melbourne's Outer East. And a few more tracks we can share with you now. Vicar and Linda, they've got a new album due out next month, I believe, and they've just released this new single called Bliss. Which starts slowly.

0: 1942 film, There's One Born Every Minute. That was Movie Fun Facts.
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Good afternoon and a very warm welcome to Stage and Screen. I'm Carol Van Opstel. It's my pleasure to be with you for the next 2 hours with music and news from the world of stage and screen, and hopefully enjoyable on this rather chilly day in Melbourne. And before we begin today's program, hearty thanks to Murray Smith for Australian Made and his interesting interview and great selection of Australian music. We're going to begin today's program with music from Thoroughly Modern Millie.

0: The Overture, Babyface, Do It Again, Port Butterfly, from Thoroughly Modern Millie, the original soundtrack, and performed by an orchestra conducted by Andre Previn. 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
0: It's been Volunteer Week this week from the 18th of May, and Radio Eastern Committee of Management and Jody, who is our office manager, would like to take the opportunity to thank all our wonderful volunteers at the station who put in many hours and work to keep Radio Eastern on air. Your contributions are appreciated. And let me single out for a moment our tech team. If you follow politics at all, you might have heard the tech bros referred to in America, but the real tech bros are right here at Radio Eastern, where we have the we have an amazing technical team without whom we couldn't do any of this, not a single little bit. They are incredible, and some you hear on air, but some you don't. And so, but they're there busily working away. And we've had one studio which has been updated recently, very whiz bang. And we're able to do it because the tech team were able to do it. It's not like we got all these a company to come and do it. No, was done by volunteers here at Radio Eastern. And every week when I come in and do the show, I rely on a lot of equipment and computers and software to bring the show to you. So I would like to single them out for particular thanks.

0: That was from an industrial musical for American Motors from 1965, Big and Beautiful. And the name of the musical was AM Route 66, so American Motors Route 66. I'm on
1: top of the world. 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
0: Mixed reactions this week to the final show of The Late Show with Stephen Colbert. Or The Late Show, I should say, with Stephen Colbert, which was cancelled after nearly 11 years. He took over after David Letterman retired from The Late Show, and David Letterman's still been in the public eye doing interviews and whatnot and sporting a very large beard since I suppose he felt he couldn't have that while he was actually hosting the program. But Stephen Colbert took up the reins and has been doing the program, and the ratings have been, well, mixed bag, but he has no committed plans yet as to what he will do following the last episode that screened during the week. And so he says he is available. And during the program, Nathan Lane, great Broadway performer, performed this song called Laughing Matters. I don't have a recording of him singing it. He performed it live, but this is Adele Anderson.

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0: Music of Alain Bernard Denis, La vie est belle. Life is beautiful. And before that, we heard Laughing Matters performed by Adele Anderson.
1: I'm Jim O'Brien with today's Towns and Cities of Australia. Isis Ford in Queensland is a step into culture as old as Australia itself, a land of heroes, rascals, pioneers and poets. Isis Ford has been the scene of many adventures, some of which have passed into lore, like the story of the infamous cattle duffer Harry Redford, known to millions as Captain Starlight. Here, survival, innovation and change have wrought little impact into the diverse landscape, yet it still provides a rich and unique experience for all those who see it. Isis Ford is unspoiled, full of memories of history and culture, combined with the legendary Aussie hospitality. Isis Ford is an over-the-bridge, raw and undiluted outback experience. The township was settled in the shade of the Barku Coolabahs in the mid-1800s and now displays a variety of architecture reflecting the unique Australian pioneering lifestyle. There is a peaceful watercourse just a few minutes' walk from the town with barbecue facilities. The Barku Weir is an idyllic camping area with birds and other wildlife going about their daily routine. The river is a popular spot to cool off or fish from. Other accommodation include hotels with true country hospitality and great meals. Why not take a trip to Isis Ford? It's the land of heroes. Join me next time for Towns and Cities of Australia.

Knox and District over 50s. If you're looking to enhance your social life, this active over 50s club could be just what you need. They're a friendly group who love welcoming new members to join in a variety of activities, from coffee mornings and lunches, guest speakers, cinema outings and more. There's always something happening, and their monthly newsletter keeps everyone up to date with what's going on. So why not go along and see what they have to offer? The next meeting is this Tuesday, 26th of May at 10:30 in the morning, followed by lunch in the bistro for those who'd like to stay on. It's at Club Kilsyth, 1-15 Canterbury Road, Bayswater North. Lunch at your own cost, and you can call Kerry Keating if you're staying for lunch. That's on 0419 995 084. 0419 995 084. And let's go now to a couple of TV themes. The first one I think will be very familiar. I wonder if you'll be able to guess the second one. But the first one is performed by the Melbourne Ska Orchestra.

0: Ray Martin and his orchestra. No, not that Ray Martin. Another Ray Martin and his orchestra with a piece called Six Proud Walkers, which was from the BBC TV serial, which I've not seen. I wonder if you have. And before that, we heard the theme from Hogan's Heroes, performed by the Melbourne Scar Orchestra. And I do remember that series, though I was never a big fan. Poor old Bob Crane came to a very tragic end also, which is a whole other story. You're listening to Radio Eastern 98.1 FM. Great to have your company this afternoon. It's 21 minutes to one. And just a heads up, which I did have. Nope, there it is. There are some delays on Boronia Road if you happen to be going down Boronia Road both directions, but not seriously long delays, about 5 minutes delay expected, as they, I think they might be doing the stop and slow and go thing where they stop one lane and then the other lane and let you through. It's not, I don't think, anticipated to be a terrible disruption or a very long disruption, but just as just letting you know, just letting you know.
1: 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Phone 9725 6211 for more information from station sponsor, the Dorset Gardens Hotel, located at 335 Dorset Road, Croydon.
0: Rollin' with Mary is a 5 kilometre walk, run or roll to fight multiple sclerosis, supported by the Pink Ladies of Warrandyte to help fund research into this devastating disease. And it's held at Albert Park Lake, Sunday 31st of May at 10:30 in the morning. 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We'll go now to music by Alan Silvestri. This is The Suite from Forrest Gump.

0: Music by Alan Silvestri, the Forrest Gump Suite. And I must look actually and see. I'm not sure if he's still composing or he's still around. I feel embarrassed to say that, but I will have to look that up and get back to you. We're going to get to music now performed by, you'll never believe who's among the cast, Alec Baldwin and Paul Gemignani with There Is Nothing Like a Dame.
1: We all know why you want to go to Ballyhie. It's not boys' teeth. It's women! Yeah. It's boys' teeth. And women.

0: Come on, you nurses, pick it up!
1: Hey, Luther, you didn't happen to finish my laundry, did you?
2: Yes, Miss Forbush, I did it all last night.
1: Oh, you even do the pleats in my shorts.
2: Oh, pleats ain't hard.
1: How much, Luther?
2: Oh, no, not from you, Miss Forbush.
1: Gosh, you're a treasure. Goodbye, Luther. Hop, two, three, four.

0: She's a nice little girl. But some of them nurses, the officers can have her.
1: They got her.
0: Well, they can have them.
2: So suppose that they ain't bright.

That was live at Carnegie Hall, a concert of South Pacific, and we heard Alec Baldwin, Paul Gemignani and the Men. And I think we might have heard a little bit of Reba McEntire in there too, believe it or not. And an interesting cast for that performance and very entertaining rendition of that song.

Music by Alexandre Desplat and a delightful tune from the soundtrack to Little Women. And I did look up, Alan Silvestri, of course, is still around. I should realise he did the music to Disney's Pinocchio, the recent version. So I should have realised. So he is still around. He's still around and writing or composing screen music. We're going to go now to music, a piece called Chrysanthemum Tea, and this is from a musical called Pacific Overtures, and this is from the most recent Broadway cast recording.

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Though I know my plan had merit, it's been slow in execution. 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

0: Chrysanthemum Tea from Pacific Overtures from the latest Broadway cast recording. It's 9 minutes past one. 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And I hope you're having a lovely afternoon. It is pretty chilly, I'm not going to lie, pretty chilly. And we're expecting showers, but it's nice and warm inside, and the trees were beautiful on the way over. Beautiful, bright colours and looking lovely indeed. So that's nice, but it's also nice to maybe stay inside and, well, relax.
1: Hi, this is Chris from The Living End for Rad. I see a lot of things at gigs: dogs, nudity, clowns, but mostly people having a good time and a few drinks. What I'd hate to see is someone getting behind the wheel after they'd been drinking. So if you plan a drink, plan ahead. Arrange a designated driver who won't drink or stay the night at a friend's place.
2: 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Recording artists, actors and athletes against dumb driving.

0: from the musical Three Little Words. That was Arlene Dahl with I Love You So Much.
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Love the name of the club, Mudlarks, beautiful birds. And speaking of beautiful birds, I saw galahs this morning, a whole heap of beautiful galahs with little pink bellies. They looked very sweet, having something to eat at the park and enjoying themselves before the rain set in today.

0: Cool little piece there called Mica Tanto from Noi Donne Siamo Fatte Così. And before that we heard Bang Bang. And that was performed by an Italian singer called Alessandra. And she has an album singing songs performed by Dalida, and that was Bang Bang, and her version of Bang Bang was used in J'ai tué ma mère, a film by Xavier Dolan, which was released some years ago, and in a brilliant part of the film. And he was a very hot young director, Quebecois, and made a few films that did very well indeed and had a very particular style of storytelling, and then he sort of stopped doing them. He said in an interview some time ago that he didn't want to just keep making film after film, so he decided to turn his attention instead to making to doing advertising. And he'd had quite a career in entertainment, having been on screen since he was a little kid. And he thought, I'll do advertising. And he did very well in that. And I was going to say that he had left filmmaking, because that's how it had appeared. But he has not. What he meant is there's talk of him coming back and making films and not just doing advertising. He did say, though, when he wanted to step away from filmmaking, that in fact he wanted to spend time with his family, his friends, and that's a good thing. If you don't have to be making films and you don't feel you have the stories to tell. And he has said that he won't cut corners on the stories he wants to tell. So if there was pressure on him to keep making films some years ago, then that's a good thing. If he tells just the stories he wants to tell in his own particular way, Xavier Dolan. Do recommend his films. They're very entertaining. 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The club holds its monthly food drive at Woolworths Stud Park on the second Sunday of each month. The food donations are then provided to the local charity Sharespace.inc. Their club also assists ShareSpace each month with packaging food donations for the community. 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Next meeting, Saturday 13th of June at 9 in the morning at Woolworths Stud Road, 1001 Stud Road in Melbourne. And you can call 0422 313 306 for more information. 0422 313 306.
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0: More music composed by Alessandro Desplat, and that was music from Argo. So he's very diverse in his compositions, I think we can all agree.
1: With today's music trivia, I'm John Walker. Deep Purple by Nino Tempo and April Stevens was recorded in 1963. Nino and his sister April made number one in America with this song, which took just 14 minutes to record. One of the session musicians was Glenn Campbell. Nino was supposed to sing the second chorus by himself, but he didn't know the words, so April recited them. A friend who heard the demo tape thought April's narration sounded great, so it was left on the recording. Delilah by Tom Jones was recorded in 1968. But did you know that the King, Elvis Presley, often used to warm up his voice before the show singing this particular song? Delta Lady by Joe Cocker was recorded in 1969. Rita Coolidge was the inspiration behind this particular song, written by Leon Russell. Joe said, "When I first put it out in 1969, it seemed quite a hip record, but I hope no one ever asked one to do it again. It makes me cringe a bit." This has been John Walker with today's music trivia.
0: The Maroondah Jazz Jammers jam sessions for musicians and wannabe musicians at all levels. Everyone's welcome at their jazz jamming session, whether you want to play or simply sit back and enjoy the vibe. It's a relaxed space where musicians of all levels can grow confidence, build skills and have fun without pressure. If jazz lifts your spirit, go along and enjoy a great afternoon of music and community. They meet on the first Saturday of each month from 1 till 5 in the afternoon. The next jam will be Saturday the 6th of June at 238 Warrandyte Road in Ringwood North, next to the North Ringwood Tennis Club. It's free and bookings aren't required. You can go to maroondahjazzjammers.au for more information. And they have songs on there that you can listen to as well. And speaking of songs, we've got a great medley here performed by Johnny Douglas and his orchestra. Love these people who have their orchestras, though I guess you'd need a big house to put them in. But I think you will enjoy this. It includes A Fine Romance and I Won't Dance and more.

a medley performed by a man and his orchestra. Johnny Douglas, in fact, and his orchestra with that lovely medley. And I hope you enjoyed it. I'm going to go now to a piece that was composed by Philip Glass for, based on music by David Bowie, in fact. It's the first movement from the Heroes Symphony. Has been used in film, and of course Philip Glass has written loads of film music.

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1: I'm Mark Dransfield. The opposition says it'll need to offer a form of economic revolution if it's to reclaim voters lost to One Nation.

Some country piano there from Peter Horan. Two songs about roses, one from 1949, one from 1960. A Room Full of Roses, followed by Paper Roses. Welcome, it's David Wood, and I'm presenting another program of nostalgia and more, playing quality music of yesteryear. But before we proceed, I must say thank you to our previous presenters here on Radio Eastern, 98.1 FM, your voice in Melbourne's Outer East.

Marisha Larsa, time to say goodbye, or Conti Hatiro. A little premature for our program, so I trust you'll stay with me for the better part of 2 hours to come. As we listen to Gordon McRae, the music of Rodgers and Hammerstein from South Pacific, Some Enchanted Evening.

Some Enchanted Evening from Rodgers and Hammerstein's South Pacific, and that was Gordon McRae. And this is Gordon McRae with Shirley Jones. Of course, they starred in the

0: film version of Rodgers and Hammerstein's Carousel. Gordon McRae and Shirley Jones to sing If I Loved You.
1: Soft as the voice of an
0: angel. Well, that wasn't good. That was Gordon McRae, but that certainly wasn't Shirley Jones, was it? We'll see what we can do about that. In the meantime, we might listen to Jonas Kaufmann, the German tenor. He's going to sing the music of Sigmund Romberg from The Student Prince, The Serenade.

Johannes Kaufmann, the German operatic tenor, with the music of Sigmund Romberg, the serenade from The Student Prince. And now we will listen to Gordon McRae and Shirley Jones with the music of Rodgers and Hammerstein from Carousel, If I Loved You.

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0: Gordon McRae and Shirley Jones, If I Loved You, from Carousel. Of course, they starred in the film version of that Rodgers and Hammerstein musical. Next, we're going to London, live in 1977. We join Mary O'Hara.
1: And now, Paul Simon's Bridge Over Troubled Water.

Mary O'Hara, the Irish soprano and harpist, live in London in 1977. She sang Paul Simon's Bridge Over Troubled Waters, or Troubled Water, singular, I should say. Next, we're off to the operetta, to the Land of Smiles. Zai Kun, Chinese Australian tenor. Dein ist mein ganzes Herz. You are my whole heart.

Zai Kun, the Chinese-Australian tenor, sang the music of Franz Lehár from The Land of Smiles. Dein ist mein ganzes Herz. You are my whole heart is a little translation. To the Victorian Concert Orchestra, conducted by Richard Green. This is the music of Leroy Anderson, who is an American composer of light music. This is his composition called Fiddle Faddle.

The music of Leroy Anderson, played there by the Victorian Concert Orchestra under the baton of Richard Green. Fiddle Fowl was the name of that composition. We're going back to the operetta. We're going to the music of Franz Lehár and The Merry Widow. This is a medley by Trevor Alexander, the Australian baritone, and Janet Healy, the Australian soprano.

Highlights from The Merry Widow there, medley by Trevor Alexander, the baritone, and Janet Healy, the lead soprano. The three main tracks were Maxime's, the Sevilla lead, and Love Unspoken, The Merry Widow Waltz. A reminder that you're in tune with Radio Eastern. Nostalgia and More is the program, and I'm your host, David Wood. We heard that Janet Healy there in a duet. This is Janet Healy solo, to sing the Bach Gounod Ave Maria.

Janet Healy, the Australian soprano, with the Bach Guno Ave Maria. The music of Johann Strauss Jr. Ron Richards and the Rhythm Kings play The Nuns' Chorus.

The Nuns Chorus, minus the chorus, of course, and that was given a dance tempo by Ron Richards and the Rhythm Kings, and that was the music of Johann Strauss Jr. John McHugh was an English tenor of Irish heritage. He recorded in the 40s and the 50s mainly, had a very fine voice, and this is John McHugh with an Irish medley.

The very fine voice of the late English tenor of Irish heritage, John McHugh, an Irish medley there. He sang I'll Take You Home Again, Kathleen, Mother McCree, and When Irish Eyes Are Smiling. You are in tune with Radio Eastern. Nostalgia and More is the program. We're going to listen to the Welsh mezzo-soprano next, Catherine Jenkins. This is the music of Beethoven, adapted as the Ode to Joy.

A stirring rendition from Catherine Jenkins, the Welsh mezzo-soprano, Beethoven's Ode to Joy, or the Ninth Symphony, adapted as the Ode to Joy. Howard Keel, the late American baritone, he died in the year 2004 at the age of 85. And of course, he starred in the 1951 film version of Showboat, and this is a medley of tunes from Showboat.

The late Howard Keel with a very fine rendition there of those showboat songs, the music of Jerome Kern. We heard Why Do I Love You, Make Believe, and Old Man River. And of course, as I mentioned, Howard Keel starred in the 1951 version of Showboat, the film version. Bing Crosby and Francis Langford. The music of Victor Herbert from Naughty Marietta. I'm Falling in Love with Someone.

I'm Falling in Love with Someone, the music of Victor Herbert from Naughty Marietta. And that was Bing Crosby and Francis Langford. Robert White, American tenor, he's now retired. He'd be close to 90 or thereabouts. But he was very popular for a while there, singing nostalgic music. And this is Robert White to sing a song from World War I, Roses of Picardy.

Robert White.

Lisa Kerrigan, the Australian soprano, with O Mio Bambino Caro, the music of Puccini, which followed on nicely from Roses of Picardy by Robert White, the now retired American tenor. Richard Tarbaugh from the White Horse Inn. Adieu, mein kleinen Garden Officier. Goodbye, my little captain of the guard, or simply goodbye.

Adieu, my kleinen Gardsenoffizier. Goodbye, my little captain of the guard, or simply goodbye from the White Horse Inn, the music of Robert Stoltz. Philip McCann, the English cornet player, with the Academy of St. Martin in the Fields to perform the Skyboat song.

The Sky Boat song performed there by Philip McCann on cornet with the Academy of St. Martin in the Fields. John McDermott, the Canadian tenor, he has Irish and Scottish ancestry. John McDermott to sing The Last Rose of Summer.

John McDermott, the Canadian tenor, with The Last Rose of Summer, the Irish traditional tune, which was incorporated into the opera Martha by Von Flotto. Anne Mackay, the English soprano, she's now retired. This is a recording she made whilst in Australia.

It's the English soprano Anne Mackay live in Australia with the laughing song from Die Fledermaus, the music of Johann Strauss Jr. The laughing song, or Adele's laughing song. This is Edmondo Ross and his orchestra with a familiar tune.

Edmondo Ross and his orchestra with La Vienne Rosa. The Shannon Quartet, they were popular in the United States, or popular everywhere basically, in the 1920s, and most of that group became the Revelers later on. But this is a song from the 1850s that the Shannon Quartet sing today. It's called The Quilting Party.

The Quilting Party from the Shannon Quartet. Richard Crooks, the late American tenor, to sing the music of Rudolf Sizanitsky, Vienna, My City of Dreams.

Richard Crooks with the music of Rudolf Sizanetsky, Vienna, City of My Dreams. This is David Hobson with Greta Bradman, the music of Andrew Lloyd Webber from The Phantom of the Opera, The Music of the Nights.

She died of a fever, and no one could save her. And that was the end of sweet Molly Marlowe. But her ghost

That was Marcia Capel and the Chorus live in Australia with Cockles and Mussels. And sadly, that ends our program for today. I do thank you for your company. I trust you've enjoyed the music, and I hope you'll join me next time I'm on air to present another program of quality music of yesteryear under the title of Nostalgia and More. In the meantime, stay well, stay tuned to Radio Eastern, and this is David Wood saying thanks again for listening, and I'll say bye for now.

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1: Hello and welcome to another session of Musical Memories, a collection of tracks from our vast library of vintage vinyl, and we're opening up with the Robert Farnon Orchestra, a set that was called Sketches of Tony Bennett and Frank Sinatra. Tunes very much associated with those two singers, done instrumentally and superbly too by the Robert Farnon Orchestra.

I Want to Be Around to pick up the pieces. A big hit song for Tony Bennett way back, and done instrumentally there by the Robert Farnon Orchestra from Britain. And some of Britain's top players through many years were in on that 1970s session. People like Kenny Baker, top trumpet player for many, many years. Don Lusher, the famous trombonist. Ray Willocks, and a lot of other big names. Robert Farnon, Canadian born, but lived and worked in England for many, many years. Well, from there to some blues, the Going to Chicago Blues. The singer here, Ernestine Anderson. A little different from the original version of the song, which was penned by Count Basie and Jimmy Rushing, when little Jimmy Rushing worked extensively with Basie in the late 30s. But here, given the treatment by Ernestine Anderson, Going to Chicago

Yes, indeed. Ernestine Anderson with the Goin' to Chicago Blues. Nice little group behind her, including the pianist Gene Harris, heard to good effect, Ray Brown, the famous bass player, Jerick King was the drummer, and honking some great saxophone there was Red Holloway with Ernestine Anderson. As I mentioned before, that was originally done by Jimmy Rushing and Count Basie way back. Here's another reference to Count Basie, and in fact it's his band with another great singer who really starred with Basie in the 1950s, Joe Williams. And this is a track from a 1959 session, Travelin' Light.

The distinctive voice of Joe Williams, a favorite band singer with Count Basie, and we found them there together in a 1959 recording on Traveling Light. It's Ralph Rickman with you for the session of Musical Memories, all taken from our vintage vinyl collection. Hopefully not too many jumps and bumps, although you might pick up the odd one. But that's the beauty of the old LPs, and some of them are holding together pretty well after 40 and 50 years. Here's a singer from Holland who also performed in other parts of the world to great acclaim, Rita Reyes. And this track comes from a collection of Burt Bacharach and Hal David songs. And they had one hit after another, especially during the 70s. And this was one of their best. Make It Easy on Yourself.

From a collection of songs by the award-winning team of Burt Bacharach and Hal David, that was Make It Easy on Yourself. The singer was Rita Reyes, with an orchestra arranged and conducted by Roger Van Otterloo. And full credit to him for some superb orchestral writing. You can sort of listen to some of these tracks a couple of times, once for the singing and once for the playing. Nice stuff indeed. Well, now a tribute to an Australian musician who died quite recently, Errol Buddle. Most famous for his saxophone playing, but he played all the reed instruments and extremely well. Growing up in Adelaide, having his earliest musical experiences there, and then to Sydney, where he decided not just to concentrate on the saxophone, but he got into other instruments too, which eventually took him abroad back in the early 50s to Canada first and foremost, where he was a fine bassoon player, continued on with his studies, but I think he was principal bassoon with one of the orchestras there, the Windsor Symphony Orchestra. We'll have some of his bassoon playing shortly, but the first track has him on a variety of saxophones through overdubbing and in fine form indeed with the Judy Bailey Quartet. I said he went away in 1952, was away for about 6 years, and was a busy musician for the whole of his life. The sounds of Errol Buddle.

Errol Buttle playing all the saxophones we heard there, together with the pianist Judy Bailey and that small combo. And that was a piece by the American jazz artist Horace Silver, Opus de Funk, it was called. I mentioned before that Buttle achieved a fair amount of acclaim for his work of playing jazz on the bassoon. It wasn't done much at that time when he was in the States and Canada in the 1950s. And it hasn't been done much since. Apparently, it's extremely difficult, a very tricky fingering on the bassoon, and Errol Buttle is one of the few people ever to work his way around it playing this kind of music. So I thought we'd go over to a track where he specializes on the bassoon, and this is called Love is a Simple Thing.

That's a great sound, isn't it? Errol Buddle on the bassoon with Love is a Simple Thing. Some memories today of Errol Buddle, who died not so long ago. And as I said before, a very busy musician right through his life, not just that period in Canada and the States, but back in Australia. An in-demand player on, well, all the saxes and everything. It's Musical Memories with Ralph Rickman. And a great old Harold Arlen and Johnny Mercer song comes next. The singer is Laura's Alexandria, and it's That Old Black Magic.

That old black magic has me in its spell. Lores Alexandria, the singer, with the pianist Gildo Mahonies and his quartet, taken from a collection of Johnny Mercer songs, that one being a collaboration between Mercer and Harold Arlen. Way back in time for this next one, and a couple of top players in their chosen field, Joe Venuti and Eddie Lang. Now, Venuti was a violinist and Eddie Lang a guitarist, and they were amongst the earliest to become big stars on their instruments in the jazz sphere. 1930, the recording date. And working with some good players, including Jimmy Dorsey, one of the famed Dorsey brothers. He's heard here playing both clarinet and a couple of saxophones. Joe Venuti and Eddie Lang and their group in 1930.

swinging it out there back in 1930, the Joe Venuti-Eddie Lang combo, and I Found a New Baby. Jimmy Dorsey playing clarinet and saxophones in that small combo. Which leads us quite nicely to another of the famed Dorseys, Tommy Dorsey, the trombone playing band leader. And this is taken from a collection of Cole Porter songs done by a variety of people. But the Dorsey Orchestra here, with a singer by name of Alan DeWitt, 1939, the recording date for I've Got My Eyes on You.

I've Got My Eyes on You, a Cole Porter song. Not the best remembered of all of his classic tunes, but good one nevertheless. Tommy Dorsey and the orchestra with I've Got My Eyes on You. And the singer there was Alan DeWitt, a 1939 recording. Well, of course, Alan DeWitt is remembered by no one, but the band singer with Dorsey who came not long afterwards certainly is well remembered. I refer to Frank Sinatra. So enter this next track with Sinatra and the Billy May Band with Don't Be That Way.

Sinatra with the Billy May Band and Don't Be That Way. I've always felt that ending with the burst of drumming was a bit strange. Maybe Billy May had run out of some ideas. But then again, maybe not. Don't Be That Way. Now, the title music from a show that was both on the musical stage and later a movie way back, Cabin in the Sky, music written by Vernon Duke. And some fine trombone playing here from Curtis Fuller with lush orchestral backing composed by or arranged by Manny Albom for Cabin in the Sky.

Cabin in the Sky, the title music from that show, and featuring the trombone of Curtis Fuller and the orchestra arranged and conducted by Manny Albom. Another of our musical memories. We seem to have had a couple of blues things in the program today. Let's have another one. This time it's a little band called the Sweet Baby Blues Band, co-led by Jeannie and Jimmy Cheatham. And from it, Trouble in Mind.

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1: Trouble in Mind. Quite a churchy feel in spots in that version of it. Jeannie and Jimmy Cheatham and their group they called the Sweet Baby Blues Band. Trouble in Mind. And that's about it for today. We seem to have got around with some blues and some really old tracks right back to 1930 for some. Some memories of Errol Buttle. And I hope you've enjoyed the selection, all taken from our vast vinyl collection. A couple of the tracks are just barely surviving. One of them there, the old one with Tommy Dorsey, was getting to the almost worn down stage. But that's what it's all about. I do hope you've enjoyed it all, and this is Ralph Rickman about to sign off as I announce Dave Friesen, the bass player, and his group with a thing of his called Clouds will be our playoff music for today. Ralph Rickman looking forward to our next musical meeting.

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3: Well, I hope you've had a good Sunday and getting a bit cool and a bit dark out there. So tomorrow after an overnight minimum of 10, it's going to be 19 degrees with a shower or two. And that's it for the rest of the week, really, at a shower or two and about 19 degrees for Tuesday, Wednesday and Thursday. So right now it is 15 degrees. So welcome to Laid Back Sunday with Roger Watson live here in the studio. Hope you've had a good day, as I've said. All sorts of things. I've still got a few of the C's and the D's to go out with. And yeah, I hope you enjoy this. All picked out little things from people that I've never heard of before and just listening to their version of things. So here's one, Windmill of Your Minds.

That was Daniel Boaventura, and he's a popular worldwide Brazilian actor and singer. So he's been in Peter Pan, My Fair Lady, Evita, and Chicago. And these are the sort of things I'm just finding because I hadn't heard of him before, and I'm sure many of you out there probably said, oh, you've got to know him. He's in such and such and such and such, and beautiful voice, and I'll play one of his later on. Now, as I said, live in the studio, I've had a very lazy day and hopefully going to have a laid-back Sunday night. Hope you've had a good day. If you want to give me a call while the records are playing, 97229981, or you can text the studio in 04858 66981. And here's another sort of a B and C altogether. Bing Crosby.

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0: Seems as there's a bit

that was came out. And before that was Bing Crosby, Out of Nowhere from 1931. So I've really got a whole lot of things happening today. I've got David Gates and Crosby, Stills, Nash & Young, Crystal Gayle, even a bit of Daddy Cool. So we do get the more modern ones as we get through. And, yeah, just we're getting through the C's and D's and I'm just picking them as I like them. And here's David Campbell, even Can't Take My Eyes Off You.

Hi, I'm Peter Overton, reporter from the 60 Minutes program and a former volunteer with 2RPH, Radio for the Print Handicapped, in Sydney. As a volunteer, I would read articles from the daily newspapers, acting as the eyes for our visually impaired listeners. 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
1: And interestingly enough, this has been the end of Volunteer Week, and Radio Eastern Committee of Management and Jody would like to take the opportunity to thank all of our wonderful volunteers at this station who put in many hours and work to keep Radio Eastern on the air. So your contributions, I wish I hadn't said that now, they're appreciated. They love us being here is really what I was trying to say, and I hope you haven't googled that. So that was this week. So that just left a note here for everybody. So asked me to read that out to thank everyone along the way. Lots of all sorts of things happening. This is Joe DeMata, and we talked about this a lot in A Fair to Remember, and this was just a nice version of it.

that was pretty obviously called Nobody Loves Me Like You Do. Dave Loggins, believe it or not, and Murray. And I also had a lovely call from James, who was loving the program so far. So thank you, James. We got cut off somehow or another. But if you want to give me a call back, that's fine. And while I've got Ian Murray, this is one I played 12 months ago. So I think I've been here just over 12 months. I think it was April last year I started. So if I haven't played this 12 months, and this is for a very, very special friend I know who loves Ian Murray and these couple of songs that she does in a row. So I'll play that. You can work it out.

0: Carol Cotton reminiscing, of course, from Little River Band, but that was done with the Australian Youth Choir. So he did quite a number of things. The phone has gone berserk. It's been terrific chatting to people. And as I've got James back again, Janice has been on the phone, Paul has been on the phone. And look, it's great to hear from all of you. So I hope you're having a good night listening to the variety that we've got tonight. Now, just to catch up on things, the Heathmont Ladies Provost Club is a friendly club that meets regularly on a first Monday of the month, and the club is happy to welcome ladies to visit. As well as the regular monthly meetings, there are also many opportunities for regular social activities such as a book club and gardening club, walking and quilting groups, and members can also enjoy outings to exhibitions, luncheons, art galleries, etc. At the next meeting, the guest speaker will be Kevin Halstead, Police Veterans Vic Support Officer, speaking on the work in providing support to veterans and their families. So that's coming up soon. That next meeting will be on Monday, the 1st of July, from 2 to 4pm at the Heathmont Baptist Church, 78 Cuthbert Street in Heathmont. Okay, again, I've got a couple of messages to catch up on, and then I think we might just go with the crystals.
1: With today's music trivia, I'm John Walker. Born to Run, recorded by Bruce Springsteen in 1975. This was the first hit single and was featured on his third album, Born to Run. Before recording the song, Springsteen said it was his goal to sing like Roy Orbison, with words like Bob Dylan's and a sound like Phil Spector's early 60s productions. Both Sides of the Story, recorded by Phil Collins in 1993. Some of the lyrics were inspired by dialogue from the movie Grand Canyon, which starred Kevin Kline and Danny Glover. This has been John Walker with today's music trivia.

0: Crystal Gale with a lovely waltz there. There Goes My Everything, and before that, The Crystals, and then He Kissed Me. And Pam rang in as well, so great shout out to Pam, and thank you again for supporting the program. Now, after these messages, let me have a look here. I've got all sorts of things that I've just sort of gone away a little bit from the C's and D's, but we've got John Bolter, Roy Orbison, and Kylie Minogue. So don't go away. It's all happening after these messages.
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Bit of everything in those last three songs. Of course, that was Kylie Minogue with Tears on My Pillow. Before that, Roy Orbison with Dream, which just for a bit of trivia, we sang that 45 years ago. I did in the band and on the Peter Couchman show, if anyone remembers that, on Channel 10. And before that was John Bolter, who was a British tenor, and he only passed away in December 2025. He was 94 years old. So he did very, very well. So you just don't know. You might have a long, long time to go, and when you sing that beautifully, that probably helped him with all his breathing, just a beautiful, beautiful voice. Now, the Mullum Market, if you want to join in on celebrating National Reconciliation Week, you can go along to the Mullum Market, explore First Peoples art and culture stalls, food, performances and exhibition, and in art space, and there's children's art activities as well, and there's also a welcome to country smoking ceremony at 11 a.m. This is on Thursday the 28th of May between 10 a.m. and 2 p.m. at the Ringwood Town Square, 179 Maroondah Highway, Ringwood, and it's free. So you can jump on to find out more about it, maroondah.vic.gov.au. Just type in Mullum or Reconciliation and you'll be able to find it. Okay, I think we've pretty well caught up. The first hour, there's been lots of calls, which I've appreciated. You can still ring me in the second hour. Not a problem at all. We've got all sorts of things coming up and a little bit of different things. This is just one, you know, whoever you're with at the moment. This is Crosby, Stills, Nash & Young. Love the one you're with.

0: 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I know he's a Willie Nelson fan. Hope you'll enjoy it.
1: 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Maybe I didn't treat you quite as good as I should have.

0: David Campbell again, and Witchcraft, which Frank Sinatra made his own, of course. And before that was a live version of Willie Nelson that you don't hear him live terribly often. So lovely to hear. And the weather's coming up, and it's nearly 6 o'clock.
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0: Oh, a bit of a shower or two for the rest of the start of the week at least. Overnight it's going to be 10 degrees, maximum 19 degrees. Tuesday and Wednesday are identical, both 19 with a shower or two. So at the moment it's still 15 degrees, so it's not too bad out there. We don't complain about the winter just yet because it's coming along and going to be a lot cooler. So just a reminder, it's Roger Watson here with Laid Back Sunday here in the studio. If you want to give me a call when the songs are playing, 97229981, or text 0485 866 981. Got a couple more, more modern ones, we'll say, from the 60s and 70s, from the C's and D's. And this is David Essex, and then I've got a David Gates one.

Here's today's child safety around the home. Home is a special place when you're growing up. It's a place to explore, to have adventures, and to play. Unfortunately, the home is also the most common place for young children to be injured. One of the best ways to reduce the risk of injury is to make some physical changes to the house. You can either remove something that is potentially dangerous or add a safety product. If you are building or renovating your house, you can incorporate specific safety features in your design. If you are not building or renovating, you will need to consider making some simple changes or additions. The time to start is well before your baby begins to crawl. Join me again for Child Safety Around the Home.

0: The beautiful voice of Doris Day and Can't Help Falling in Love with You. And before that was By the Light of the Silvery Moon. So that's in the D's as well. As I said, we'll do a couple more more modern ones, but I love the old ones, as you know. Now, the Bayswater Monthly Plant and Harvest Swap is on soon, a monthly event for all keen gardeners out there to put on the calendar. So you head to Bayswater Library with some homegrown produce, plants, flowers, cuttings or anything garden-related to share or swap. 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It's a great way to meet other local gardeners, share tips and ideas, and make new friends. Now, the next meeting is on Tuesday, the 2nd of June, 2:30 p.m. to 3:30 p.m. at the Bayswater Library, which is at Shop 26 Mountain High Shopping Centre. Yep, 7 to 13 High Street, Bayswater. It's free. If you want to give them a call, 9800 6498, or just look up the events in your library.com.au. So it's only now of your time. You might meet some really interesting people. Okay, we're at 6:15. You're with Radio Eastern. As I said, if you want to give me a call, 9722 9981, or send a text on 0485 866 981. Hope you're having a good Sunday night. Laid back Sunday, little bit of the old, little bit of the new, and hopefully there's something that you're going to enjoy. So back after this message.
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That was Darren Percival, who was an Australian singer, and he was on The Voice many, many years ago, and I think he did very, very well indeed. So Dion's listening in, and Ellie's listening in, of course. Got a couple of songs I think they might like. So Bobby Rydell, and then Andy Williams.

Here's a great idea. 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

Andy Williams, of course, Somewhere My Love. Beautiful, beautiful voice he's got. The St. Vincent de Paul Society's got a winter appeal happening, and winter is one of the toughest times of the year for households. The Society supports, and the financial insecurity is now hitting many Australians harder than ever. For households with little or no savings buffer, it only takes one setback like an illness, accident or job loss to go from getting by to going under. So every donation to the Vinnie's winter appeal will help the Society provide practical support to people experiencing or at the risk of homelessness, poverty and rising cost of living pressures, including assistance with food, bills and other essentials needed for a decent life. You can donate at the website vinnies.org.au or call them on 131182. They do a wonderful job, and yes, we look after people in winter, so if you've got any jackets, I threw about 5 jackets out the other day to took to the op shop, so hopefully someone will stay warm. And it's not chilly yet, but I tell you what, Peter Lee Quinn just came in, and we know that winters get to be on these Sunday nights. We come in and we're both rugged up a lot of the time. Now, I've got a couple of fun ones. I've got Daniel Boaventura coming back again, and then Daniel O'Donnell.

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2: 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Big shout out to John of Croydon. Thanks so much for your text, John. I appreciate it. Glad you're enjoying the music. It's Daniel O'Donnell, as promised.

0: That is a great song and done by so many people over the years. So just a reminder that at 7 o'clock, Peter Lee Quinn will be playing all that classical music that you just love. This is what you can expect.
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0: And Peter's just setting up now, and we've got time for a few more songs. Before that, the Rotary Club of Boronia has got an information night coming up. So if you're thinking of joining Rotary or just curious about what they do, you don't need to be retired and you don't have to volunteer every week. Just help out when you can. You're invited to a relaxed, friendly evening with the Boronia Rotary Club to hear about the community projects and discover how you can make a difference locally and globally. Meet great people, enjoy complimentary finger food and drinks at reasonable prices at a great social night. It's on Tuesday, the 26th of May, so this Tuesday, 6:30 to 8:30 p.m. at the Knox Club, 480 Boronia Road, Wantirna South. There's also a raffle if you want to take place, $5 for 3 tickets. Who knows what you might win? So if you can RSVP by the 25th of May, that helps catering purposes to the secretary at rotaryboronia.org.au. Or give them a call on 0419 003 277, and the website is simply rotaryboronia.org.au. And I think we had we've got coming up Bobby Rydell and John Bolton just to finish us off, but I've got one from Daryl Cotton again, and this is Speak to the Sky that was written by Rick Springfield. And Rick Springfield and Daryl Cotton, of course, were in Zoot many, many years ago, so quite a different sort of song, Speak to the Sky, but Rick Springfield went off and did all sorts of things on TV, and this is again Daryl Cotton with the Australian Youth Choir, Speak to the Sky.

on Cha Cha Cha. You don't hear at the end of Teach Me Tonight very much. And that was a song we used to play in the band about 40 years ago with the Watsons. We did a lot of swing jazz and a lot of Sinatra stuff. So, and the harmonies during the key change were unbelievable. That's all I can say. John of Croydon loved Blue Blue, My World is Blue. John Bolter again. So thank you, James, for putting me onto that. We had a bit of a tricky one that I played with him, but that was fine. And John of Croydon loved it. And I'm just wondering, were you the tailor at the Melbourne Theatre Company? So very interesting, John, or whatever your background was. Well, it's time to go. Thank you to everybody for their texts and phone calls. Had a lot of different songs tonight and hope you enjoyed. A couple of modern ones as well. And stick around because Touch of Class with Peter Lee Quinn and a little bit of theme from Summer Place to take us out. I'll be back next week. Bye for now.

Thank you very much, Roger, for a great wide selection of music in the last 2 hours in your laid-back Lance. Thank you very much for that. Now, hello, I'm Peter Lee Quinn, and it's time for A Touch of Class. Now, it's a weekly program of 2 hours of classical music, and it's on the lighter side, and it's for your listening pleasure and enjoyment. So here we go.

Now, a touch of class, this edition. We commence with Franz von Suppé. Now, after his father's death in 1835, his mother, who was Viennese, and her son, they relocated from Italy to Vienna. Then, just a few years later, he started some unpaid work as a theatre conductor and composing scores for various productions. Now, he remained in the theatre as a conductor and composer for some 30 years. Anyway, from 1842, one production was The Ladysmith from Styria, or The Consequences of a Country Outing. Now, here's the overture.

Christian Pollack, he conducted the Slovak State Philharmonic Orchestra in a very lively performance of the overture to the Ladysmith from Styria, or The Consequences of a Country Outing. It was by Franz von Suppe, and it was for a local theatre production, and it was adapted for the local Viennese audiences in 1842. There's no synopsis that exists, but I did do a bit of trawling the internet swamp, and I came across an article that possibly relates to Suppe's inspiration for the local themed production, based on the events during the early 1800s between Sir Henry George Wakeland Smith, commonly known

50, often translated as all women do the same or they all do that. Now, that's an 18th century presumption. Anyway, in the Così fan tutti, two young men, Fernando and Guglielmo, have agreed to a bet on the faithfulness of their respective fiancés. And of course, in the end, they lose. Now, they disguise themselves as Albanian officers and they are introduced as such. And anyway, the women reject them outright, these so-called officers. Anyway, the young men are satisfied their fiancé's faithfulness, but they have to wait until the following morning for the bet to be finalised. Even so, Fernando is certain of the power of love. Un'era amorosa, an aura of love.

Alfred de Kraus, a tenor, as Fernando, in the concert rendition of Un'era Amorosa, An Aura of Love, comes from Così fan tutti by Mozart. Now, Fernando has actually prematurely declared the faithfulness of their fiancés, and there has been deceit and more to come in that particular comic opera as it proceeds. But it all ends well, though. Now we come to Victoria de Los Angeles in Love's Pleasure, Plaisir d'Amour.

0: Victoria de Los Angeles. She sang Plaisir d'Amour, or Love's Pleasure. It's by words by Jean-Paul Martini, 1741 to 1816. And the text, though, is from a poem in the novel Celestine by Jean-Pierre Clarisse de Florian. Now, he lived from 1755 to 1794. Raphael Frubeck de Burgos conducted the Symphony of London as they accompanied Victoria de Los Angeles. And if you've just joined us, you're listening to A Touch of Class on Radio Eastern 98.1 with Peter, and the music will continue in a moment.
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0: And at the moment, you are listening to A Touch of Class with Peter, and the music will continue now, and we'll have a nocturne. It's nocturne number 7 in G major. It's by, John Field, of all. Yes.

John O'Connor. He played Nocturne No. 7 in C major by John Field, 1782 to 1837. Now, he became known as the father of the nocturne, and he spent a great considerable time in Russia. And he's mentioned in passing in War and Peace when Countess Rostova calls on the Rostov household musician to play her favourite nocturne. Now, we have some excerpts from Scènes de Ballet portraying the grace, majesty and splendour of an imperial event comprising eight orchestral sequences by Alexander Glazunov. We will hear four of those eight sequences, it includes introduction, a mazurka, a partiazione and a polonaise.

0: excerpts from Scenes de Ballet, or a ballet suite, it's by Alexander Glazunov. We heard the introduction, Mazurka, a pas de deux, it's on, and the finale, which was the Polonaise. Now, they portrayed the grace, there was majesty and splendour of an imperial event. Gennady Reznetsovsky conducted the USSR Radio Symphony Orchestra, and that no longer exists as such. It had been renamed to something, I'm not too sure. Anyway, A Touch of Class with Peter will just continue in just one quick moment.
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0: And I suggest that would be more appropriate during business hours. Anyway, the music in A Touch of Class with Peter will continue now. We'll have two items by Mozart. Anyway, the first one is, it's an early work by the genius Mozart. It was the Te Deum Laudamus, or We Praise Thee, O God. Now, it's an early Christian hymn of praise. It's in three parts, though, Allegro, Adagio, and Allegro.

Te Deum Laudamus, we praise thee, O God. Kirkel 141, at some that Mozart penned in 1769, when he was just entering his teenage years at 13. Rolf Schwarzweiser conducted the Pforzheim Mozart Choir and the Southwest German Chamber Orchestra. Now here's the other Mozart work, Symphony number 28. Now, this time as a court musician at the Salzburg court. Now, it was the start of another period of intense composition, and it afforded Mozart some stability of tenure at that time, but he grew rather restless as time went by until the great event in 1777 he resigned. Anyway, from this period, here is Symphony number 28 in C major, and it's four movements, Allegro, Andante, Menuetto, and Presto Finale.

Symphony number 28 in C major, Kugel 200. And it was in four movements, and Allegro, Andante, Minuetto, and finally the Presto. And that was composed by Mozart in 1774. And

0: Just 3 years later, though, he resigned from his position as a court musician, as he had grown rather restless with there was no prospect of a worthy position in Salzburg. Touch of Class with Peter will continue in just a moment.
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0: And I came to you on Radio Eastern 98.1, and the music in A Touch of Class continues.

Deborah Nyack. She was a world-renowned Canadian harpist. Now, she arranged and played When I Fall in Love, composed by Victor Young in 1952, to lyrics by Edward Homan. Now we'll have My Love Song, Must Be a Waltz, comes from the White Horse Inn, an operetta by Ralph Benatsky, Robert Stolz and others. Now, it's set in the White Horse Inn. That's actually at Lake Wolfgang. And we find that the head waiter is in love with the attractive owner, but this turns rather topsy-turvy with the arrival of a number of other persons known to each other, including a regular whom she prefers. And, of course, they've unwittingly found themselves at the same inn. Here's Yvonne Kenny.

Yvonne Kenny sang My Love Song Must Be a Waltz, a concert rendition from the White Horse Inn, an operetta by Ralph Bedansky and Robert Stolz. And there is a very happy ending to that operetta, the innkeeper and the head waiter. But also there's two other couples, though. They make up, and of course there's three lots there. Richard Bonning conducted the Melbourne Symphony Orchestra. Now the familiar barcarolle from the Tales of Hoffmann, Beautiful Night, O Night of Love. We hear Joan Sutherland and Huguette Turangio.

0: Joan Sutherland and Huguette Tourango in the duet Beautiful Night, O Night of Love, Bel Nuit or Nuit d'Amour. The Barcarolle from the opening of Act 3, and it's sung by Nikolaus Hoffmann's friend and the courtesan Giulietta, Hoffmann's lover. Now, that comes from Tales of Hoffmann, it's an operetta by Jacques Offenbach. And it's based on stories by the romantic writer E.T.A. Hoffmann. Richard Bonning conducted the orchestra of the Suisse Romande. And A Touch of Class will continue in just a moment.
1: This is Common Ground. 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From Melbourne to Mzansi, across borders and time zones, this is where culture, community, and conversation meet. Common Ground, Sundays, 9 to 11 p.m., because no matter how far you roam, we're stronger on common ground.
0: And that's coming up in just over 25 minutes. And Dion himself is in his next studio preparing for that particular program. And now the music in A Touch of Class with Peter continues. And we have a waltz. It's Recipes for Love. It's by Carl Zeira.

0: Alfred Walter conducted the Razumovsky Sinfonia in a performance of Liebesrespekt, or Recipes for Love. Now, that's a waltz by Karl Zora, and it was first performed at a Red Cross ball in Vienna in January of 1892. And A Touch of Class continues in just a moment.
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0: And the music with Peter in A Touch of Class continues now. We'll have The Romance from the Gadfly Suite by Shostakovich.

Romance for Violin and Orchestra from the Gadfly Suite by Shostakovich. Now, that was arranged from his own music score of the 1958 film The Gadfly, depicting the life of a Russian hero in Italy during the 1830s. And the romance is best remembered for its use in the TV series Riley, Ace of Spies, during the 1980s. Barbara Jane Gilbey, violin with the Tasmanian Symphony Orchestra, and David Stanhope, he conducted. Now to end A Touch of Class, theme and variations for clarinet and orchestra, it's by Rossini.

0: Variations from Introduction, Theme and Variations for Clarinet and Orchestra in E-flat Major. That was composed by Rossini while he's in Naples on a very lucrative contract between 1815. Well, he was on a very lucrative contract between 1815 and 22. And that ends the Touch of Class on Radio Eastern 98.1. I thank you for listening and your company. Dion West is coming up with his African-flavoured Common Ground.
1: Peter, thank you so much for a wonderful show, as always, on a slightly overcast Sunday evening here in Melbourne. But yeah, the weather wasn't too shabby today. I think we got about a high of 18 or 19 as far as I can glean. And it bodes well for the remainder of the week. And Peter, yeah, the music, great. It's going to get us in a mood for what is about to happen. This is Dion West, and you are tuned in to Common Ground. From

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0: wonder which side of the moon they're actually talking about. The water boys, is it the dark side or that slightly sunnier or sunnier side? I wonder. Whichever way you look at it, yeah, it's going to be damn cold up there and very, very lonely. So rather stay tuned to Common Ground, Sunday evenings, Dion West, here in the studio, Radio Eastern FM 98.1. Yes, we do have an SMS number, 0485-866-981, 0485-866-981. That's for all the SAFFers out here in Victoria or Melbourne. Or if you do want to contact me, yes, you can do it by phone as well, 97229981, 97229981. And if there are international corners, remember, plus 613-9722-9981. It's 10 after 9. Dion Weston. Yeah, what a show we're going to have for you this evening. I've decided, and based on some messages that I got through my own Facebook page, that I'm going to do a top 10 countdown. And that's going to happen straight after this message.
1: This is your captain speaking. We're about to hit some strong turbulence, so please fasten your seat. Oh. Hang on, I just got a video of my son with our dog. Look at that.
2: Imagine the pilot of a plane putting lives at risk like this. Yet some people think it's still okay to text and drive. Texting takes your eyes off the road, risking your life and the lives of others. Stop texts, stop wrecks.
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0: Thank you so much for that very important message. And another message is that it's Volunteers Week from the 18th of May onwards, and Radio Eastern Committee of Management and Jody would like to take the opportunity, and I'm going to actually check my own name in here as well, okay, Dion West, to thank all our wonderful volunteers at the station who put in many hours and work to keep Radio Eastern on air. You know, we can't do it without all of your help and contributions and support. So again, massive, massive shout out from all of us here at Radio Eastern FM, and also, yes, Dion West, yours truly. And please note, your contributions are always very much appreciated. And yes, okay, now let's get back to the show. Ons gaan gou 'n bietjie terug op 'n top 10. Yes, I put a top 10 together, and the band that I'm focused on this evening, and yes, they were, I don't know how, if listeners probably, yeah, they do probably do talk and communicate via Facebook with each other. You know, I'm new to Facebook just over the last couple of years. I know what the little sign looks like. But anyway, I'm getting better at it. So without any further ado, the band that I'm going to focus on this evening is Bread. And I'm going to take you through my top 10 songs of all time. I think that resonate, and why David Gates was such an iconic figure, taking us back to the early 70s and even up to the late 70s, okay? So, let's get the show underway.

So, yes, let's try and work out what will be that number one song. But without any further ado, let's start at number 10.

So at number 10, counting down the top 10 David Gates and Brett tracks, Diary. Yeah, let me know what you think about that, okay? And yeah, I think it's a great track. It brings back so many personal memories to me as well. But yeah, let's continue. And at number 9, what a beautiful track. Do I need to say more?

0: Coming in at number 9 on the top 10 David Gates and Bread all-time greatest hits, Lost Without Your Love.
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0: Number 8, Sweet Surrender.

David Gates and a track, Aubrey, coming in at number 6 in the all-time top 10 bread countdown, you know, as pulled together by Dion West here on Common Ground on this beautiful Sunday evening. It's about 31 minutes ago before top of the hour. And before that, at number 7, it was the track, It Don't Matter to Me. And we kicked it off with the number 8 track, Sweet Surrender. And yes, I hope you're enjoying the show. No doubt, lots and lots more to come. So please do stay tuned. Hi, this is Dion West with Southern Sounds, the show where we take you on a journey to the heart of country music. From the legends that shape the sound to the hottest stars lighting up country music today, we're here to connect you to the best of country, one song at a time. Welcome to Southern Sounds, Monday nights between 8 and 10 p.m. And yes, what a show we're going to have for you tomorrow evening. Yeah, you have to tune in 8 to 10 p.m. here on Radio Eastern FM 98.1. I'm going to look back at last week's ACM Awards, and goodness gracious me, did Ella Langley walk away with nearly all the gongs? Goodness me, what a superb artist at this point in time in her career. But yeah, there's lots more to focus on. But yeah, for this evening, I'm going to continue the countdown of Bread's top 10 tracks. And coming in at number 5, Baby, I'ma Want Ya.

0: And yes, at number three, David Gates with If. And just before it, the number four song, Guitar Man, and the number five song, or fifth ranked on the Bread All Kind All-Time Top 10, Baby I'ma Want You, Dion West. 21 minutes to go before 10 o'clock. And yeah, two more songs, and then, yes, we'll get to see what Dion rates as the number one David Gates and Bread song. So, yeah, just bear with me. I'll be back right after this.
1: Here are today's Did You Know? Each of us sheds 20 kilograms of skin in our lifetime. The town of Wepion in Belgium has a strawberry museum. And did you know the tallest known tree is the coast redwood called Hyperion in California? It is 115.27 meters tall, and at 8%, aluminium is the most common metal in the Earth's crust. That was today's Did You Know?
0: And at number two, gonna make it with you, David Gates. 20 to 10.
2: Hey.

Yes, what a beautiful track. And yes, that came in at number two. But without any further ado, let's have a quick recap on the top 10 Brett classics, aka according to Dion. So at number 10 this evening came in Diary. And at number 9 was Lost Without Your Love. And at number 8, Sweet Surrender. At number 7, it was It Don't Matter to Me. And at number 6, Aubrey. And at number 5, Baby I'm a Want Ya. And at number 4, The Guitar Man. And at number 3, it was If. And yes, you just heard Make It With You. So, drum roll. Okay, at number 1, the song that I believe is their top song. And yes, listeners, you might agree or disagree. Everything I Own, at 16 to 10, Dion West. You share.

0: back again, just to touch you once again.
1: What a pleasure it was indeed bringing you the top 10 Bread classics of all time. Dion West, it's about 13 minutes to go before 10 o'clock. Just want to share with you at this point in time a community service announcement. The Heathmont Ladies Probus Club meets regularly on the first Monday of the month, and the club is happy to welcome ladies to visit. As well as the regular monthly meeting, there are many opportunities for regular social activities such as a book and gardening clubs, walking and quilting groups, and members can also enjoy outings to exhibitions, luncheons, art galleries, etc. At the next meeting, the guest speaker will be Kevin Halstead, Police Veterans Vic Support Officer. Will be speaking on the work in providing support to veterans and their families. And the next meeting will be on Monday, the 1st of June, 2 to 4 p.m. at Heathmont Baptist Church, 78 Cuthbert Street, here in Heathmont. For further information, do phone Jill Carroll, 0415-955-087. I'm going to repeat that, 0415-955-087. So, yes. Okay, Common Ground, let's get the momentum up ever so slightly. En vir al ons Afrikaanse luisteraars, okay, julle moet nou ingestrap wees, okay, for some beautiful Afrikaans songs.

Drie Afrikaanse songs daar, Lihani May en Jay's, To Stop My Heart van die album Bonnie and Clyde, wat ons terugvat na 2010 en voor dit Rieke Snel, Armtas, Bok van Blerk en Revensie met die fabulous little track, Harde Kole. Gee, and that reminds me always about rugby, and talking about rugby, it's coming up, hey? The big test matches between the Boks and the rest of the world. And that was taken from Rikus's album, Oskool Boersien. And die triple play, as ek het so mag noem, is geopen deur Spoegwolf. En hulle track Storm van die 2019 album, sommer net genoem Koma. En partymal moet ons net in 'n koma val, 1 minuut na 10 hier op 'n sonnaand. Sunday evenings, yeah, on Radio Eastern FM and specifically Common Ground. And thank you so much for tuning in. And yes, this music will continue. So let's get on the way.

0: Yeah, thank you so much, Sailor. Great idea, that glass of champagne. And before that, the Drifters taking us back to 74. Can you believe it? Kissing in a back row of the movies. I know we all did it, okay? And we enjoyed it. Gee, it was fun. Goodness me, making out in the back rows of movies. No doubt it still continues today. But anyway, others might know way, way more than what I would do. Dion West, getting close to 9 after 10, and this is Common Ground, brought to you by Radio Eastern FM 98.1 every Sunday evening, exclusively, from the Wirena Centre, just off Hull Road in Croydon. So if you ever wondered where do we broadcast from, yes, Wirena Centre, in Croydon. And if you do have time during the daytime, please pop in and say hello to a lot of the presenters and those very, very fabulous supporters that's always out here, the volunteers, in other words, bringing their stuff. Because without their help, we will not be able to bring the show and many other shows to you.
1: Curling up on a cold, wintry night in front of an open fire can be very cozy and romantic. But that old-world charm could turn into a deadly nightmare. Chimneys can easily become a fire hazard that can destroy your home if they're choked with soot. So before relaxing in front of your wood fire, make sure the flue is fitted correctly to Australian standards and get the chimney cleaned each year by a qualified tradesman.
0: Thank you so much for that advice. Muller Market. So join in on celebrating National Reconciliation Week by going along to the Muller Market. Explore First Peoples arts and culture stalls, food performances and exhibition in art space at Realm and children's art activities in your library, Realm. The Burundjeri Welcome to Country and Smoking Ceremony will be at 11 a.m. That's happening Thursday the 28th of May, 10 a.m. to 2 p.m. Ringwood Town Square, 179 or 179 Maroondah Highway in Ringwood. Cost free. There's no cost. Yes. Ladies and gentlemen, as you know, and I mentioned it last week as well, you know, I've dropped my endeavor or take on recipes. And you know what? I thought and continue and will continue, you know, to bring to you things that I'm kind of good at. For example, how to make some alcoholic beverages. So tonight I just want to share with you the infamous James Bond martini, shaken but not stirred. Okay, so here we go. So the ingredients: 50 ml of vodka, 10 ml of dry vermouth, 3 whole green olives and ice cubes. And then you take the vodka, dry vermouth and ice cubes in a cocktail shaker, and you shake it vigorously. When I say vigorously, ladies and gentlemen, really vigorously. Then you strain and pour mixed drink in a serving glass. Then skewer green olives on a cocktail pick and rest it inside a chilled glass and serve. So some tips and some variations for you to remember. Always use premium quality vodka, you know, and I'm not going to give you brands. I think you can work it out yourself. If olive is not available, then you can use lemon twist or lemon zest for garnishing. But quite honest, take it from me, you know, fight and see and endeavor, search where you can find olives, you know. And you have to understand that James Bond likes his martinis to be shaken and not stirred. However, if you feel that shaking bruises vodka and damages your ego, then prepare it by first pouring dry vermouth in a glass, followed by vodka, and then stirring them together. Although, from my point of view, not recommended. Ice cubes in cocktail shaker dilutes the drink. If you want stronger martini, then use pre-chilled ice-cold vodka and dry vermouth in a shaker without adding ice in it. Serve it then in a chilled glass. This is the advice from Dion West on a Sunday evening, going slightly nutty here in the studio. But anyway, Albert Hammond has got something to tell us. It's about Never Raining in Southern California.

0: I'm very much aware we've got, I think, quite a bit of rain coming up over the next few days. So, yes, if you do or drive or you have to go and to shopping, drop kids off at school or any other activities, always please do take care. Okay, Dion West, 27 after 10 o'clock, Sunday evenings, Common Ground. Bye-bye, dankie dat julle ingeskakel is. En ek hoop julle geniet die musiek. I'll be right back after this message.
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0: The Parlatones with the track Giant Mistake from the 2013 album Remember When, and before that After Wonderland, their 26 endeavours, absolutely showcased here on Radio Eastern FM, Common Ground specifically, and that fabulous little track, Try Again Later, and the triple play opened by nobody else than the Prime Circle, and the track Better Days. And the reason I played those three tracks again, as listeners would recall, they were part over the last couple of weeks in getting their messages across to all you listeners. So it was such an honor having Parlatones on there, and then After Wonderland, and also Prime Circle. So a lot of listeners, you should be aware, Prime Circle is touring. They're currently on some sort of international trip, and very shortly they're going to land here in Melbourne. June, to be exact, literally a week and a half, 2 weeks ago away. So I'm going to try and reach out to them and hear what exactly is going to happen, where it's going to be. But in the meantime, of course, I'll do my own research and get some information, no doubt. Please do visit Prime Circle's Facebook page to get further information on their gig and their gig times, or you can visit SA Events Facebook. And I'm also reaching out at the moment to Arno from SA Events. I know he's based in Brisbane, so who knows, I can see if I can endeavor to get him on air next Sunday, so you can talk all things SA Events, no doubt. Lot of music and related events happening all over the place. It's 10:30, half an hour to go before 11 o'clock and before I have to be out of here. But in the meanwhile, yeah, let's get the music underway.
1: Nothing but classics from the 70s.

0: Yes, the band, simply called Yes, owner of a lonely heart. Before that, Dave Matthews. Yeah, he left South Africa way, I think going back quite a couple of years ago. And, you know, formed the Dave Matthews Band in the US. Gee, what an awesome band that is. The track Space Between taking us back to 2001, and then the legendary Manfred Mann himself taking us back to 1977. Can you believe it? Blinded by the Light. Dion West, 17 minutes to go before 11, and I'll be right back after this.
1: I'm Jim O'Brien with today's Towns and Cities of Australia. Tin Can Bay in Queensland is a secluded inlet known for its eco-tourism surroundings. One of the many special features of Tin Can Bay is the regular visits of wild dolphins to the water's edge. This unique phenomenon attracts locals and visitors from all over the world. Tin Can Bay is a peaceful bayside town, is well known for its recreational fishing and boating pleasures. Sailing along the inlet is a popular pastime, with protected waters also providing an ideal location for houseboat enthusiasts. 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The major industry is fishing and prawning, with prawning fleets based in Schnapper Creek. 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
0: Taking us back all those years, Hillary.

Wow, wow, wow, Dennis, if you mention that a million drums couldn't make a dance, goodness me, I wonder what you had to do to get that motion actually going eventually. Anyway, yes, those three tracks, most South Africans would probably remember them, taking us back to many, many, many years ago. Jessica Jones before that, Sunday, Monday, Tuesday. Yeah, and that reminds me, tomorrow, gee, yeah, a working week for a lot of us tomorrow. And so please enjoy. But do make sure you tune in tomorrow night as well. Southern Sounds, yours truly back then, and a triple play opened by Hillary, talking about her sunglasses. Wonder if she does wear her sunglasses at night. I wonder. Dion West, 6.5 or 7 minutes to go before 11 o'clock. But yeah, let's hear what Dodo Nyoka has got to say about Yanamani.

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very appreciative audience at the Chesterfield Supper Club in 1946. That was Perry Como with Russ Case and his orchestra with their version of Blue Skies. Hello and welcome to Down Memory Lane. My name is Streamer and I'll be bringing you music from the first half of the 20th century on a program brought to you by the Community Radio Network. And today, well, Perry Como had a birthday, or rather the anniversary of Perry Como's birth earlier on in May. And I've got some British dance bands for you and also a sprinkling of comedy duos. So great music to be heard right here on Down Memory Lane. So I hope you can hang around and enjoy the music with me. And next up, we have Jack Harris and his orchestra with Jack Cooper on the vocals. That's a British outfit coming your way now.

0: girl named Audrey, and to meet her you ought to contrive. She's what you could really call live. Knows how many beans make five.
1: Audrey knows the answers to whatever a fellow may say, and she laughs at everything. For instance, yesterday,
0: Audrey just laughed and laughed and laughed. Audrey was really no fool.
1: Audrey just laughed and laughed and laughed. She was one of the modern school.
0: What do you call your dog, said she.
1: I call him Littlewood, answered he.
0: And Audrey just laughed and laughed and laughed,
1: because she knew Littlewood was famous for his pools.
0: Audrey just laughed and laughed and laughed. Audrey was really no fool.
1: Audrey just laughed and laughed and laughed. She was one of the modern school.
0: How do you like this watch, she cried.
1: Her mother said it's no works inside.
0: But Audrey just laughed and laughed and laughed,
1: because she knew she was going to get the works later on.

0: Audrey just laughed and laughed and laughed. Audrey was really no fool. Audrey just laughed and laughed and laughed. She was one of the modern school.
1: I'm sick of these moths, her father sighed.
0: Get some mothballs, £4, he cried. But Audrey just laughed and laughed and laughed, because she knew he'd never hit them anyway. Audrey just laughed and laughed and laughed. Audrey was really no fool. Audrey just laughed and laughed and laughed. She was one of the modern school.
1: She said, what's that manure for, Uncle, please?
0: He said, that goes on my strawberries. But Audrey just laughed and laughed and laughed, because she knew most people used custard.
2: Audrey just laughed and laughed and laughed. Audrey was really no fool.
0: Audrey just laughed and laughed and laughed. She was one of the modern school.
1: In a forest she met King Kong with dread.
0: Take your gloves off to her, he said.
2: But Audrey just laughed and laughed and laughed,
0: because she knew they wouldn't fit in.
3: A great comedy duo there, Leslie Sarinay and Leslie Holmes, from an album called The Two Leslies. Audrey just laughed and laughed, from 1936, and I hope you caught some of the jokes that were in that track. And before that, Jack Harris and his orchestra, Jack Cooper, there doing the vocals, I'm Gonna Kiss Myself Goodbye, recorded in 1937.

Two Perry Como tracks for you there. Just then he was with Russ Case and his orchestra, and the Satisfiers were helping along with some backing vocals, A Garden in the Rain from 1946. Before that it was just Perry with the Russ Case Orchestra, All Alone, Till the End of Time, a very famous Perry Como track, recorded in 1945. This is Down Memory Lane with me, Streamer, bringing you great music from the first half of the 20th century, and today celebrating the birth of Perry Como back in 1912.

That's the two Leslies again, Leslie Sarinay and Leslie Holmes at the Battle of Waterloo from 1937, and Empire Builders, I don't know when that was recorded. Lewis Levy and his Gaumont British Symphony from an album, Pete Smith Specialties British Dance Bands Volume 2. That's a great double album to own. The next song you'll notice, or you may or not notice, it's got no musical instruments in it, and that's because it was recorded during the musician strike of 1942 to 1944.

0: A British dance band there for you. That's Lou Stone and his band Sam Brown on the vocals. It came from a 5-CD boxed set called British Dance Bands, which is a nice way to describe exactly what it's about. Rumini, which is recorded in 1939, and before that from 1944, Long Ago and Far Away. That was Perry Como with an unidentified chorus of people doing a beautiful job, an a cappella version of Long Ago and Far Away. And that came from an album of Perry's work called Prisoner of Love. 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My name is Streamer. I bring you music from the first half of the 20th century, and today we're celebrating commemorating Perry Como's birth back in 1912. And I'm also playing you some British dance bands and a sprinkling of comedy duos. You can get in contact with me, streamer88.5@gmail.com. And it's half an hour into the show, which means it's time for our Vintage Comedy with Streamer. And we're going to Flanders and Swan now. I know they're from the 50s and onwards, but they've just got great, great comedy. From this album, At the Drop of Another Hat, here is Built Up Area.
1: So much building going on everywhere else. On Salisbury Plain, nothing. No building at all. Hasn't been any building there for about 4,000 years, I suppose, really. Even then, I dare say, back in Neolithic times, there was some old Stone Age man standing in the observation platform watching what was going on. I dare say he didn't care for it much either. Well, what's this, then? You're not going to put up these great ugly stone blocks here, are you? You can't do that. I've got ancient lights on my cave. Well, what is it, anyway? A henge? Well, what's a henge? Well, you may call it megalithic culture. I call it vandalism. I suppose you realise it's about the last nesting place for mammoths in the whole of Wessex. What with them building up the long barrows and the round barrows and the bell-shaped barrows. They started cutting out these white horses in the hillside now. Have you seen that? I don't know, it's some sort of ad for mead, I think. They don't. They don't call them the beaker folk for nothing. And then you come dragging along these great prefabricated dominoes all over the roads. They're not meant for that sort of traffic. Every fine weekend it's the same story. Ox carts, nose to tail, all the way from here to the coast. I don't know where you get that stone from anyway. That's not local stone, I can tell. You get it from where? The Preseli Mountains? In Wales? I know it's in Wales. I've been abroad. Well, what do you want to bring it all that way? You're bringing it the wrong way anyway. You want to bring it round the Chanterbury Ring Road. Avoiding earthworks at Avebury. What a horrible looking thing. Well, that's all there is to it. Is there just two up and one across the top, all the way round? Well, if that's modern architecture, roll on the Ice Age, I say. Well, you never get on a roof on it for a start. Never get twigs big enough. We had a wood end here once, but it rotted. These big picture windows you got all the way round the bottom. Oh, they look very nice, yes, I'll grant you, but what about the drafts? What about the lack of privacy? Who wants to live in a thing like that? Will you tell me when they start moving in, won't you? You got a pretty rowdy crowd in some of these new developments. I don't want to end up under the altar stone in a crouching position. It's not going to be lived in. Well, that's something anyway. What is it then?
2: So what? You're pulling a calendar? Well, it's a bit big for a calendar, isn't it?
1: I mean, you'd look a bit silly with that on your desk, wouldn't you? Well, how'd you work it then? You come up here every morning before dawn. Well, better you than me, mate, yes. And when the rising sun throws the shadow of that big stone onto this flat one here, then we shall know if it's summer. Well, that will be very helpful, I must say. Is it summer? You can't tell. Well, I'd better come and help you shovel the snow off it then, hadn't I?
0: Flanders and Swan from At the Drop of Another Hat, Built Up area, and I hope you enjoyed the vintage comedy for today. Now, you may have heard them make reference to Ancient Lights, and I've heard this track a number of times and never much taken notice of that. And the other day I was doing something completely unrelated to this show, and I saw a reference to Ancient Lights, and so now I know that it's a historical English common law doctrine stating that if a property's windows have received unobstructed natural light for more than 20 years or more, the owner acquires an easement to that light, and this prevents a neighbour from erecting a new structure that significantly blocks the window's illuminations. There we are. Very appropriate if you're having a Stonehenge built near you. Next up, we have some weather songs.
3: The English summer's mighty queer. They say we had one here last year.
4: I didn't see it, strange to say. I overslept myself that day.
5: But whether it's cold or whether it's hot, we're going to have weather, weather or not. Whether we get the weather we've got, we're going to have weather, weather or not.

0: See if they do. Whether it's cold or whether it's hot, we're gonna have weather, weather or not. Whether we get some weather we've got, we're gonna have weather, weather or not. A bird was born by a stroke of luck. Its mother was a Bombay duck.
1: Its father was a rooster black. It calls out cock-a-doodle quack.
0: Whether it's cold or whether it's hot, we're gonna have weather, weather or not. Whether we get the weather we've got, quack, quack, quack, quack, quack, quack, quack.
1: He was so banned in a tailor's floor, he'd have to cut him out with a circular saw.
0: Whether it's cold or whether it's hot, we're going to have weather, weather or not.
1: Whether we get the weather we've got, we're going to have weather, weather or not.
0: Oh, Fiddler Joe said to his son, I've got no eavesdrop, off you run and buy some.
1: He said, excuse me, please, but I can't tell the eaves from the sheaves.
0: Whether it's cold or whether it's hot, we're going to have weather.

0: yourselves to the judge in many ways, but you ain't out for 30 days. Whether it's cold or whether it's hot, we're going to have weather or weather or not. Whether we get the weather we've got, we're going to have weather or weather or not.
1: One day we held a big bazaar, and people came from near and far.
0: Curate had too many drinks, and the vicar lost his tiddlywinks. Whether it's cold or whether it's hot, we're

Where he brings the snow makes your feet and fingers glow. February's ice and sleet freeze the toes right off your feet. Welcome March with wintry wind, would thou wert not so unkind. April brings the sweet spring showers, on and on for hours and hours. Farmers fear unkindly May, frost by night and hail by day. June just rains and never stops, 30 days and spoils the crops. In July the sun is hot, is it shining? No, it's not. August cold and dank and wet brings more rain than any yet. Bleak September's mist and mud

0: Dark November brings the fog. Should not do it to a dog. Freezing wet December then. Bloody January again.
1: Flanders and Swan with a song called A Song of the Weather from an album At the Drop of a Hat. And before that, Nora Blaney with Gwen Farrar, a great comedy team. Very difficult to catch all the words, though. It's a reproduction. Anyway, we're going to have Weather, Weather or Not from 1925 from an album called Queen of the Ooja Isles. 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My name is Streamer and I would love to hear from you. 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

Perry Como at the Chesterfield Supper Club again from 1946, Cynthia's in Love. This time he was with Lloyd Schaefer and his orchestra. And the track before, he was with Mitchell Ayres and his orchestra from 1949, A Dream is a Wish Your Heart Makes, from an album simply called Perry Como.

0: Harry Roy and his orchestra, and we heard Bill Curry on the vocals. That's The Way I Like to Hear You Talk, recorded in 1934, and it followed on from Nora Blaney and Gwen Farah, Queen of the Ouija Isles from 1922, came from an album of the same name. Now, the problem is I've got some older recordings, but they don't always translate well onto being on radio. They even though you pump up the volume, they all sound very quiet or they just distort. And sometimes I think just because I own it, it doesn't mean to say I need to use it on the show. Anyway, Queen of the Ouija Isles was recorded in 1922, almost the end of the show. To take you to the end of the show, we have Flanagan and Allen, Galloping Major from an album called Underneath the Arches. This is Streamo. I've been presenting Down Memory Lane. It's a program brought to you by the Community Radio Network and bringing you great music from the first half of the 20th century. Next week, I will have some Australian artists and songs about wolves or about someone with wolf in their name. I'll explain it all next week, so I hope you can join me. 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Here they are, Flanagan and Allen. 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Here's The Galloping Major.
1: Gad, Major, you're going a bit of a bat.
2: I'll have to get some new brake linings for these hooves.
1: I say, sir, where did you learn to ride like that?
2: When I was in the army, I was a cavalryman, you know. Whenever I went to parade, a magnificent picture I made. Through my galloping here and my galloping there, this ridiculous habit I got. And I'm hanged if I don't think I'm galloping now, whether I'm up in the saddle or not. And the people will stare at me so, no matter wherever I go. Bumbaday, bumbaday, bumbaday, bumbas, I was riding me charger. Bumbaday, bumbaday, bumbaday, bumbas, Taras and India Raja. All the girls declare that I'm a gay old stager. Hey, hey, clear the way, here comes the galloping major.
1: I always was a ladies' man and a favourite with the sex. Well, I called upon one yesterday, though I won't give the lady away. She started to talk of my army career and was quite interested, you see. But I got rather tired, so we talked about her, which was more interesting to me. And she said I'd been taking some wine. For as soon as we sat down to dine, I went bumpity bumpity bumpity bump, as if I was riding my charger. Bumpity bumpity bumpity bump, as proud as an Indian Raja. All the girls declare that I'm a gate of stager. Hey, hey, clear the way, here comes the galloping major.

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1: Bold Venture. Adventure, intrigue, mystery, romance, starring Humphrey Bogart and Lauren Bacall. Together in the sultry setting of tropical Havana and the mysterious islands of the Caribbean, Bold Venture.

Once again, the magic names of Humphrey Bogart and Lauren Bacall bring you Bold Venture and a tale of mystery and intrigue.

0: A week. 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To be in a city again. To see streets instead of jungle. Ah, this food you've placed before me. Civilized food. Yet it frightens me.
1: What did you expect me to serve you? Stuffed tiger tail? After all, how many people fresh from Sumatra do you think we get?
2: Now, don't pay any attention to her, Mr.
0: And yet I can't get used to civilization. In spite of what the archipelago is like, death at your shoulder constantly, and the earthquake, the nights of remembering that...
2: Is that something about gold, Mr. Just what is your
0: name? Gold? Gold for fools. Just a trick. I didn't find gold. A smart trader filled a shotgun full of gold pellets and shot them against a rock. Sold me a piece of the jungle, and I thought I'd struck it rich. I even wrote home about it. To a woman I used to know, how I discovered gold.
2: Yeah, they got sharpies in Sumatra, too. I'll tell you about the time I met a guy who called himself Trader Melvin. I was new to Sumatra. He tried to sell me futures and elephant tusks, and I almost bought...
0: Another time, Mr. Shannon. I have to leave.
1: What's your hurry?
0: A young woman, Mr. Val. Not as lovely as you, but as kind. I met her at the telegraph office on Paseo Alvarez. Olita works there. Helped me. Tonight she's going to show me around Havana. I want to see it before I leave for New York. Adios and thanks.
2: Take it easy. Come back before you sail.
3: George. George Carson.
0: Louis. Luke, what are you doing?
3: In the car, George. So you'll live.
0: What?
3: So you'll live. So I won't have to kill you in the streets.

0: The moon shines bright, the sea pounds, and it's like the beat of my heart. My heart really pounds for you, Carson.
1: Lewis, I don't understand what's...
0: You're a pathetic man, Carson, a tragic man. I'll bet kiddies and old ladies are going to weep for you.
1: What do you want of me, Lewis? What can I give you?
0: Not what you can give me, boy adventurer, what you can take away.
1: We were friends, partners. Now you scratch my back with a knife to bring me here. I would have brought you anyhow. Why? Why?
0: You made a mistake, friend partner. That your shack over there, Carson?
1: Yes. I wanted a place like that. Lonely. Apart so I could adjust. Take civilization easy until...
0: There's a light in it. Someone moving around.
1: Well, that's Subi. That's Subi!
2: Stay close, dead man.
1: Subi!
2: You want to die with your mouth open? I make a gesture. Die how you want.
0: Welcome to civilization, dead man.

0: Hey, Slate, can I come in?
1: Sure. Sit down, sailor. I'll be with you in a minute. As soon as I finish cleaning this gun. You see this gun? It was with me in Sumatra. You see this notch right here on the stock? You know what it's for?
0: I better read this to you first. Then you can regale me. That is, if you feel like regaling after you've heard it.
1: No, what's the matter?
0: Let me read it to you. In the morning paper. Unknown man washed up on beach near Morrow Castle. An unidentified man was found late last night by fishermen who were returning to Havana. The man had been stabbed to death. He was 6 feet tall, middle-aged, weather-beaten, skin yellowed as if he had been taking quinine against malaria. He was...
1: Hey, that could have been our friend from Sumatra. Let me...
0: Sit still, I'll get it. Yes? What? You'd better open the door, Slate.
1: What's the matter?
0: He's 7 feet tall. He wears earrings in his ears. I don't believe I saw him. And he wants to come in.
1: What's unusual about that? I'll get it. Hello. Come on in.
2: I thank you. I am Soupy.
1: Slate Shannon. This is Miss Duval.
2: It is my pleasure.
0: As long as you're in town, we're glad you stopped in.
2: I am of the tribe of Djibouti.
0: As if we didn't know.
1: That's a Sumatran tribe, isn't it, Subi? I think I remember a tribe with markings on the Kali River, right?
2: Indeed it is, Mr. Shannon.
0: Slate, if he's from Sumatra, how come the language is so easy for me? Until today, I've always had trouble with the dialects.
2: I was educated in a mission school, Miss Duval. A question, if you please.
1: Sure.
2: A man came to you. He was from Sumatra?
1: That's right.
2: I needed to know that before I kill you!
1: Sailor, the gun.
0: Yeah. I'll teach you to mess with Slate as long as I hold a gun in my hand.
1: Nice going, sailor. I'll get up, Subi. Now, what's all this about?
2: Next time, I will not be so foolish. When I return next time, you will die, my promise to you.
3: I hardly know how to behave with you, Senor Shannon, Senorita Duval. You come to a humble policeman of your own free will. Shall I order flags in Havana? Rumbas in the street? What is the etiquette?
0: A fat reward would be dainty.
3: Reward. Reward for what? That you bent a gun barrel over the head of a native from Sumatra, who could very well be a fig of your imagination?
0: Fig, he says. Take a look at this gun barrel. That you'll find the head print of a tattooed Sumatran on it.
1: Better still, take a look at me, LaSalle. Nothing under 7 feet tall could work me over like this.
0: Well, that's not counting the pygmy in the jungle, who...
1: Not counting the pygmy who... Hey, leave me alone, will you, sailor? I try to explain to the policeman how the guy he found knifed on the beach was a man we fed, traded exciting adventures with.
0: His rang true, anyway.
1: You don't believe me, sailor. You know what you can...
3: Please. And for these kindnesses, the deceased told you perhaps who he was?
1: Only that he'd been in Sumatra, got taken for a phony gold find, had the ground shaken up under him in an earthquake, got fever, acquired a King Kong who promised me a grave. A man like that shouldn't be hard to trace, LaSalle. And once you know who he is, maybe you...
3: Find his killer? This we intend to do. Even if we should discover you were the murderer, Senor Shannon. And now, adios. And thank you for the gorgeous entertainment.
1: Oh, come on, sailor. The man doesn't appreciate us.
0: He appreciates me. Didn't you notice the respectful way he kept staring at me?
1: Yeah. Next time we call on the police, sailor, wear your overalls, huh? Come on.
0: You tell LaSalle a 7-foot lad threatened you with death, and LaSalle doesn't even bat an eye. You're not liked, Slate.
1: No, I've got news for you, kid.
4: Mr. Shannon? You're the thrilling Mr. Shannon?
1: Oh, why, yes, indeedy, miss. I am he. You look as if I can help a girl like you.
4: You can. You will. A man from Sumatra can bring us so close together.
1: You could do that, huh?
4: At my place. So restful there. Coming?
1: Well, as soon as I get rid of... pardon me. You understand how it is, sailor. A lonely girl needs help, wants to be close.
0: Sure, I understand. You go ahead, Slate. A little bus for old time's sake.
1: Anything you want, honey.
0: The red one just stopped over there on the corner. You'd better run for it.
4: Your friend was wrong. The hurt she gave your feelings has hardly been in the way, has it?
1: Made it more thrilling, baby. You know, pain mixed with delight. It's a thing a man dreams about, works for. Well, I'm a fortunate fellow. I cast my bread on the waters and...
4: And get me, Vera Shea. You don't like the name? Call me whatever you want.
1: Oh, I will. Give us time.
4: Only there's a slight fee, Slate Mine. A mountain of gold on a Sumatra waste.
1: Oh, that? You mean the gold he told me about. Well, forget it, baby. It isn't there. The Sumatra con artist shot a hill full of gold pellets, sold it to our boy. Just because it bothers me. Who was our boy? He's dead. We ought to mention his name.
4: He loved me once. Was it 5 years ago? Loved me so fine, he wrote he'd found gold. You killed him for it, didn't you, Slate? He told you about the gold and you knifed him, let his blood run on the beach. I admire you for that, Slate. Tell me where it is, this mountain of gold, and I'll admire you to its very peak.
1: A thing like that could break up the nice things we're building, Vera. You know how it is. Money is the root of... But don't walk away from me. What I got to say should be whispered.
4: Keep talking to me about money, Slate.
1: Your gun makes me tongue-tied, lover. Put it... Ah!
4: I play with guns, Slate. Known for it. You just had the pleasure.
1: You like me better with short sideburns, huh?
4: This way you're alive. 24 hours, Slate. Bring me the location of the gold. Or next time I zero in on your eyes.
1: Hey, you know, I just thought of a name for you, and I like it. Wait up for me, lover.

0: I know, it's real poetic, Slate. 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I recommend it. 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
1: Get off the boat, sailor. 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
0: Louse it up? Who do you think you're... Slate, company. 7 feet of it.
2: I told you I would come back, Mr. Shannon.
1: Put away that knife, Subie. 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We've got to...
2: Goodbye, Mr. Shannon.
0: Subie, don't. 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
1: Sailor. 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Help.

0: Now, what's that, sailor? What?
1: You just lie still till I open this. It's a surprise. See? Surprised?
0: I sure am. What is it?
1: It's 8 tortillas I cooked for you. One for every day of the week. This one with the carabanza beans, that's for Sunday. I know how you don't like hospital cooking, so I thought
0: I'd... I get a crooked dagger pitched through my shoulder and you cook me 8 tortillas. I'll never forget you for this, sailor.
1: Go on, eat one. This one on top is today's.
0: Look, sailor. Havana's finest surgeon stitched me up. Havana's most beautiful nurse can't wait till I push her night buzzer. You want me to louse all that for one of your home-cooked tortillas? I appreciate your cooking things for me. I appreciate your kind thought trying to ease a wounded man's arm.
1: Sorry to see you feeling so well, Slate. It really hurts.
0: Now, don't pout, sailor. Someday, into your life will come a man who...
1: He came. He just went out.
0: You tell us, Al, what happened to me?
1: Mm-hmm. We shook hands over it. Patted each other on the back.
0: He doesn't care that a 7-foot English-speaking ape carved a slice out of me?
1: The sal's different. Besides, the wound will go good with your new hair bob.
0: That does it. I thought I had a good thing here. Nice surrounding, gentle treatment from kind hands. Now I got to leave it. Get my clothes out of that closet, sailor.
1: Just because I wish you were dead, don't go crazy, Slate. You're not well enough to walk out of here. You're not...
0: Get my clothes. Give me a shoulder for a crutch. I'll show you how well I am. Get 'em, sailor, my last request.

0: gold in Sumatra, Louis. Now, where is he?
1: You know he's dead.
0: Why? Because you found out where the gold is and killed him?
1: Gold? Why do you keep asking about gold?
0: 5 years ago, George wrote he'd found it. Then I didn't hear from him again till last week.
1: I thought he was dead, Vera. You remember that earthquake in Sumatra? Right after that, no word from him. But the gold, who cares about that?
0: Me. I care a lot.
1: Put away the gun, Vera.
0: I care a whole lot, Louis. Just talk, will you?
1: George was my partner. He left for Sumatra. Hunting trip. He never came back. The business grew. Thousands.
0: Hundreds of thousands.
1: All right.
0: No hysteria, huh?
1: It's the truth. That's why I didn't want George to come back. Half is his.
0: Now it's mine.
1: Part of it.
0: I'm taking his place, Louis. Half, maybe more. I'll think about it.
1: We've got to be careful, Vera. George brought a native with him, a giant, and he's been talking to...
0: Yeah, I know. Slate Shannon. Those people bother you, Louis? Ah, Louis, they don't bother me. They can be gotten to, one way or another.

0: stand. Then he go to police with open heart, after 7 foot giant tried to break him apart. Then a lady she hang two bullets near his ears, and a knife is thrown, a career of tears.
1: Oh, don't weep, King. Our Slate boy lives for stuff like that. Don't you, Slate?
2: Sure. Can't wait for the day I die.
0: Pardon me for thinking so, Mr. Slate, but you are what is known to us amateur psychoanalysts as...
2: Wait, King. I'll draw up an amateur couch.
1: Oh, don't turn up your nose at a free treatment, Slate. You're a boy who can use one. Go on, King. What's Slate known as among you fellows?
0: As a mayhem prone, Miss Sailor, we have long searched for the exact category. We have found it. Mayhem prone.
1: You see, Slate, you see what you are? You see what people are saying about you behind your back?
2: Now let's ask this customer, Sailor. Let's ask him what... Pardon me, sir. Before you register for a room, would you mind taking a good look at me? I want you to...
3: I have, Mr. Shannon. I've looked at you on more than one occasion. And I find it's worth $1,000.
2: Huh? Hey, you hear that, Sailor? Gentleman looks at me and it's worth a grand to him.
3: $1,000, Mr. Shannon, because I once saw you with a man from Sumatra. Because I want his name.
2: Oh. The man from Sumatra, huh? You mean the 7 foot one or the pocket size edition?
3: The man whom you were kind to. The dead man. $1,000 for his name. An easy day's work, Mr. Shannon.
2: I could throw in the name of the big one, too. What's your offer on that?
1: Well, take it easy, Slate. For a grand, we can come up with the name the gentleman wants.
2: Point of information. What makes a dead man's name worth so much to you?
3: Say it is a whim, a curiosity. Say it troubles me an anonymous man finds death on a
2: Look,
3: beach.
2: Look, Buster, I can twist it out of you and for nothing.
3: No, you can't, Mr. Shannon, because I can so easily forget what I asked of you, so easily go to the police for the injury you contemplate upon me.
1: Let him go, Slate.
3: Thank you, dear lady. If you should happen to remember his name just by chance, I am at the Florida Apartments, Louis Weigman. Try. Think of 1,000. Remember a name so easy for you. Adios.
1: Slate?
2: Get your hat, Sailor. I know somebody who might remember a name. That's right, Angel. This man told me about a girl who worked in the telegraph office. He said her name was Lolita.
4: See? And this is still my name. But what man are you talking about?
2: He's been in Havana about a week. He's from Sumatra.
4: Oh, see. See, I know of whom you speak. We had a date for fiesta, but he did not appear, so I went with another one.
2: How'd you happen to meet him?
4: Here, right at this place. I helped him to send a telegram.
2: To whom?
4: You're from the police.
2: That's right.
1: You're a liar. You're too pretty. Pretty? Him? What you need, Lolita, is a good bifocal.
4: To me, he's pretty. Therefore, he's not of the police. Therefore, I will tell him what he wishes to know. Two telegrams he sent, both to New York. One to Vera Shea in Island of Staten. Another to a Senor Louis Weigran, in care of Carson and Weigran Company. Both read the same as you see. I'm in Havana. Will arrive in New York in about 2 weeks.

0: signed with the initial G. Now, let's go, sailor.
1: Well, genius, what did we find out on this fine night?
0: That Louis Vigren knew who the man from Sumatra was. All he wanted to find out from me is if I knew he... Sailor, duck! Are you all right?
1: Yeah, I think so.
0: Yeah, well, come on, let's get out of here. Whoever's in that car is liable to be back down this alley.
2: Mr. Shannon?
0: Huh? Oh, it's you.
2: Please, Slade, he's bleeding.
0: Yeah. What happened to you, Subi?
2: 2 hours ago it happened. I tried to seek out the killers of George Carson. Because George Carson was to me a brother.
0: Oh, so that's his name, George Carson.
2: An earthquake in Sumatra. He helped me, in spite of his injury. Helped me, stayed, lived with my people.
0: Who shot you?
2: Wait. Wait only a little. I am sorry for what I did to you. I followed to tell you.
0: He's dead, sailor.
1: I'm sorry. I really am.
0: Let's tell the police about it. Then we can tell a man I know. He's got $1,000 for us.

0: it's you, Shannon. Tell me what quickly, then go away.
1: Inside, Buster. Close the door, sailor.
2: Hey, Slate. Look what's at the end of that long cigarette holder. That skinny girl. Hi, Slats.
3: I gave you 24 hours, Slate. Did you bring me what I want to know?
1: I brought you both something.
0: I don't need it anymore.
1: We still need the thousand. The man you killed, his name is George Carson. Carson and Vigrant. He was a good guy, Louie. Why'd you have to kill him?
0: I don't mind, Shannon. A guy like you ought to go out knowing why. Carson was my partner. He should have stayed in the South Seas. I don't need a partner anymore.
3: Don't say that like you mean it, Louie. You've got a partner. Me.
0: I know.
3: You brought me a packet of goodies, too, huh, Slate? Unwrap it for me. Show me.
1: Ask your partner. Ask Louie. He knows where the gold is, too.
3: Do you, Louie?
0: Vera.
2: Sure he does. Carson told us he wrote Louie all about it.
3: Louie!
0: Vera, for the love of...
3: Because he lied to me, Shannon. You've seen me work before. You know he's dead.
1: Well, you're good, Vera. You really are. One thing. How come you missed me from that car?
3: I could have had you hurt, too. The way I got that Subi. In your case, it was just a gentle reminder that you didn't have much time.
1: About the gold, huh?
3: About the gold. Carson found it, didn't he?
1: He found it.
3: You and me, Slate.
1: Her, too?
3: You and me.
2: You already got a sideburn, curls, miss. How much more do you want?
3: Hey, sis.
2: You mean me, ma'am?
1: You, sailor.
3: You've got to go, sis.
2: Look, honey. Two dolls like us, we can divvy up a fellow without that gun you're holding.
3: She's got to go, doesn't she, Slate?
1: Right now.
2: You'd do it, too, wouldn't you, Slate? Turn your back on him and... Who do you think you're pushing?
3: Who?
1: Watch out, sailor. I'll take that gun,
3: Let
1: Vera.
3: Let go of me! Let go of me! Kill you!
1: How about you? Throw sailor at you and you still got wind to talk. Now, drop it. Pick it up, sailor.
2: Hold her still, Slate. I'll get you back a pair of sideburn curls.
1: No, just point it at her, baby. The police will hate us if we bring them damaged goods.

0: Nice late. Where are you?
1: Here I am. Hey, I want to talk to you. How come I'm darning my own socks?
0: I'll tell you later. Stand up.
1: What for?
0: Stand up. Put this apple on your head.
1: You going crazy, sailor? Today I don't need an apple on my head.
0: Oh, humor me.
1: You mean you're going to try to shoot this apple off my head?
0: The girls who are handy with guns seem to impress you. I've been practicing.
1: You don't have to shoot an apple off my head to impress me. Just come here. Closer, sailor. Yeah, that's fine.
0: Well, what do I have to do?
1: Just bring an apple like this every day. My, they're tasty. Sailor, I'm very impressed with you.
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0: Consider Yourself, written in 1960 by my featured songwriter this week, Lionel Bart. And that version comes from the stage show of that year, 1960, which starred Ron Moody and Barry Humphries. The singers were Keith Hampshire and Martin Horsey. And the film came out in 1968 and was also recorded by quite a few people, including Max Bygraves back in 1960. Consider Yourself. And Do You Mind came from Anthony Newley, which he starred in the movie Let's Get Married for that year, 1960. And again, words and music by Lionel Bart. The song has also been recorded by people like Andy Williams.
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from 1961. Has that little bit finish at the end that caught me out. 1961, Easy Going Me, sung by Adam Faith, written by my featured songwriter Lionel Bart. And I Want to Whisper Something comes from 1962. It was for the stage show Blitz, which opened in 1962. Again, words and music by Lionel Bart, sung by Elmer Cogan.

from Russia with Love from 1963. It was used in the movie of the same name in 1964, which starred Sean Connery. It's been recorded by lots of people. That was the John Barry Orchestra. Now, some sources will say that John Barry was the man who wrote that song and he was responsible for the music production for the movie. But my understanding is that it was actually written by Lionel Bart. But it just depends on sometimes which source that you go to. But there is some confusion over it. I'm satisfied it's Lionel Bart. And Hide and Seek comes from 1961, sung by Marty Wilde. So those are the songs from my featured songwriter, Lionel Bart. As you can see, there were some very famous ones, all the ones from Oliver, particularly some of these James Bond ones as well. But there are other songs that he wrote, including Consider Yourself and, I Want a Whisper and Easy.

0: going mean, I thought we'd have a little bit of a cross-section today to see the type of music that Lionel Bart wrote. Born on the 1st of August 1930, passed away on the 3rd of April 1999 from cancer.
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You can dance, every dance, the guy catches your eye, let him hold you tight. 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

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You

The Charles Aznavour song sung by Helen Reddy, The Old Fashioned Way, and a live performance of a Doc Pomus Mort Schumann composition. That was Leonard Cohen with Save the Last Dance for Me.

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0: Happy song from Boney M. It's one of those songs that just makes you want to clap your hands and stamp your foot. Those two songs come from the 70s. Blame It on the Boogie was the Brotherhood of Man.
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Interesting news, views and interviews. 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

I was walking down the beach one bright and sunny day. 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I took it to a guy I knew who'd buy most anything. But this is what he hollered at me as I walked in his shop. 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Before I call a cop, ooh, get out of here with that. Before I call a cop, I turned around and got right out of running for my life. And then I took it home with me to give it to my wife. But this is what she hollered at me as I walked in the door. Oh, get out of here.

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He said he'd take most any old thing. He was a desperate man. But when I showed him the, he turned around and ran. 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I wandered on for many years, a victim of my fate, until one day I came upon St. Peter at the gate. And when I tried to take it inside, he told me where to go. Get out of here with that, and take it down below. Oh, get out of here with that, and take it down below. The moral of the story is, if you're out on the beach, and you should see a great big box, and it's within your reach, don't ever stop and open it up. That's

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The sweat came down in rivulets, crossed the furrows of his brow. His past was etched in the lines that creased his face, and his wiry frame looked just as tough as the country all around. And I thought just how much I looked out of

That was Jose Feliciano. 1969, and a great song too. 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

The unmistakable sound of the Carpenters singing about Saturday. Well, they do say it's the loneliest night of the week, but it's a pretty good day for most, isn't it? Chelsea Basham before that, and I Make My Own Sunshine.

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1: An evocative song, isn't it? Streets of London, Ralph McTell, said to have been inspired by his time as a busker, especially in Paris. In fact, I read that he was going to call it Paris, or Streets of Paris, which wouldn't have sounded quite as nice as it does Streets of London somehow, would it? Shaboom, shaboom, and life could be a dream. We also heard from the Magpies and the Ken McIntosh Orchestra. Well, if you have a few minutes to spare, sit back and enjoy Matt Monro.

Yeah, they do say that when you're smiling, the whole world smiles with you. So why not try it? Why not? Matt Balsante was his singer. Music continues now with Seal and the...

Pupini sisters, they're beginning to see the light. And then we pop across the Tasman, across the ditch to New Zealand. Jin Wigmore is the singer. So let's get going with Seal.

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I'm getting on in years, not so agile anymore, and I don't get around much anymore. 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

Echoes of Johnny Mathis there. Wonderful, wonderful. That wasn't Johnny Mathis, of course. That was the Supremes. A song written and recorded in 1957 for the first time. And a big hit for Johnny, too. Bobby Gelsbrough took us back to 1969. I'm a Drifter.

Our very own Damien Leith and a song all about the guitar man. It was a song which was a big hit for a group called The Bread, an American group in the early 70s.

Luck Be a Lady Tonight, Brantley Walsh. And if you don't know who Brantley Walsh is, have a look at the English version of The Chase, that quiz program. I think it's on at about 3:30 in the afternoon on Channel 7. He compares the program. He's also something of an actor, having appeared in the UK version of Law and Order, Brantley Walsh. And before that, The Big Finish from Anita Harris. It's better with a band. Well, I'm told it is too. This is Radio Eastern 98.1, your voice in the Outer East. And we're joined now by Adam Hall and the Velvet Playboys, musicians from Western Australia, from Perth, in effect.

0: Short and sweet, and that was Adam Hall and the Velvet Playboys, When My Sugar Walks Down the Street. You see, that's why it was so sweet.
1: 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Ordinary washing detergent is not suitable. Detergent plays havoc with your wiper blades and paintwork. Ordinary household detergents can leave streaks and cause rust. The jet of water from the washers should hit the screen in the centre of each wiper sweep. If the flow isn't as good as it used to be, the washer jets can be cleared using a fine needle or pin. But don't use force or the jets may be damaged. I'm Scott Bradley with today's car maintenance hints.

Well, that's song's come a long way since Tom Jones made it a hit. It's not unusual, the Anita Kerr Singers. We're going to take you out now with, she's fantastic, I think, Diana Krall. Or Krall.

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Mm-mm, not me. I'll see it through.

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So we've already established the fact that things are gonna be different in the future, baby. And you've reiterated the fact that you don't wanna get into something that's just gonna have to end later. 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And I

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1: You cannot live what you do not, what? Understand. You can't live it. You cannot function on principles you don't know. No Christian has ever yet lived the Christian life who didn't know what it was.
2: Welcome to Grace to You, the Bible teaching ministry of John MacArthur. I'm your host, Phil Johnson. How could you have just a few dollars in the bank, yet have riches beyond compare? Find out today on Grace to You as John MacArthur looks at unfathomable treasures that are yours right now if you're a Christian. We're continuing John's study called Richer Than You Think. But before we get started, perhaps you're having trouble identifying with the title of John's current series right now. You don't feel rich spiritually because trials have taken their toll. Well, John had some encouragement for believers who are struggling to rejoice and be thankful for the riches available to them in Christ. John's words are helpful for us today, so let's hear them now.
3: You know, if you're a believer, you don't want to doubt the love of God. He loves you with a perfect love. You don't want to doubt the promise of God that all things are working together for good to those that love Him and are called according to His purpose. You don't even want to doubt the plan of God. Maybe you wonder, wow, did it have to be this? You don't want to doubt the plan of God. The Lord has a plan that you want to submit to because that plan may involve suffering. It may involve humiliation. It may involve a time of breaking some of the things that you depended upon. You don't want to doubt the process of God. The end result is to give you blessing and to glorify His name. His best work is done in our hearts through hard times. His best work is done when we can't control all the circumstances. And that's what Paul says, you know, and he says, I'm content in everything. I'm content to be abased. I'm content to abound, because He supplies all my needs through Christ Jesus in everything. And Paul says, I'm even content with suffering, told the Corinthians. I'm content with pain and affliction and all those things, because when I'm weak, he said, then I'm strong. So just know this, that God is, through all the struggles and all the issues and all the trials, perfecting you. Peter says, after you've suffered a while, the Lord make you perfect. And that's what he's in the process of doing.
2: That's right, and those are some encouraging reminders about God's faithfulness to give us what we need when we experience trials. And friend, for even more encouragement from God's Word, stay here as John continues his study called Richer Than You Think, with a look at the blessings that are yours in Christ. And now here's John with today's message.
1: Ephesians 1:15. Wherefore I also, after I heard of your faith in the Lord Jesus and love unto all the saints, cease not to give thanks for you, making mention of you in my prayers, that the God of our Lord Jesus Christ, the Father of glory, may give unto you the spirit of wisdom and revelation in the knowledge of Him, the eyes of your understanding being enlightened, that ye may know what is the hope of His calling, and what the riches of the glory of His inheritance in the saints, and what is the exceeding greatness of His power toward us who believe, according to the working of His mighty power, which He wrought in Christ when He raised Him from the dead and set Him at His own right hand in the heavenlies, far above all principality and power and might and dominion, and every name that is named, not only in this age, but also in that which is to come, and hath put all things under His feet, and gave Him to be the head over all things to the church, which is His body, the fullness of Him that filleth all in all. Well, that scripture is so loaded with great truth that we're not going to be able by any means to exhaust its content. But it introduces to us a very important portion of the first chapter. This is a prayer by the Apostle Paul. It is a prayer in response to the great statement of theology in verses 3 to 14. Now, from verse 3 through 14 is one long sentence. And it is a sentence designed to tell us what it is that God has done for us in Christ. In other words, what we possess in Christ. It discusses the great concept of election, the great concept of redemption, and the great truth of inheritance. In the past, God elected us, he redeems us, and in the future gives us an inheritance. Now, the truths in verses 3 to 14 are really beyond the possibility of the human mind to grasp. Frankly, our human mind cannot reach that deep into the truth of God. That is something we cannot do. We cannot mine that kind of truth out of our humanness. In 1 Corinthians, there is a very important text in this regard, chapter 2, verse 10. Verse 9 we could start with, "Eye hath not seen, nor ear heard, neither have entered into the heart of man the things which God hath prepared for them that love him." In other words, empiricism or experiment can't see it, eye or ear, and intuition and rationalism can't see it, neither has it entered into the heart of man. It can't be known externally. It can't be really known internally. The things that God has prepared for them that love him. But God has revealed them unto us by his Spirit. For the Spirit searches all things. Watch the next line. Yes, even the deep things of God. You see, in order for us to even understand this incredible legacy that's ours in Christ, we must depend upon the Holy Spirit. For what, says Paul in 1 Corinthians 2:11, "For what knoweth the things of a man except the spirit of man which is in him? Even so, the things of God knoweth no man, but the Spirit of God." In other words, we must depend upon the Spirit of God for an understanding of the deep things of God. And believe me, Ephesians 1, 3 to 14 are the deep things of God. Tremendous truths. Deep truths that our human mind cannot conceive. So, having delineated something of these truths that are ours in Christ, Paul then moves to pray for us that we would understand these truths. It doesn't do any good to know them if we don't understand them, because if we don't understand them, we can't live them, see. So, in chapter 1, Paul begins with describing our position in Christ, then he prays that we'll understand it. In chapter 2, Paul describes our position in Christ. Then in chapter 3, again, he prays that we'll understand it. Finally, in chapter 4, he says, "Now that you've got it and you understand it, here's how to live it." So twice he describes the believer's position. Chapter 1, chapter 2. Twice he prays that we'll understand it. Chapter 1 and chapter 3. Finally, in chapter 4, he says, "Now that you've got a grip on it, live it." Now, the point is this, people. You cannot live what you do not, what? Understand. Understand. You can't live it. You cannot function on principles you don't know. No Christian has ever yet lived the Christian life who didn't know what it was. You gotta have it. Now, let's look at his prayer then. "Wherefore I also, after I heard of your faith in the Lord Jesus and love unto all the saints, cease not to give thanks for you, making mention of you in my prayers." Stop there. Now, in this, he just introduces to us the idea that he is praying. Wherefore, it takes us back. On the basis of this tremendous inheritance that we have in Christ, I pray for you. And he says, "I pray for you because I heard of your faith in the Lord Jesus and love unto all saints." Now, how did Paul hear this? Well, it had been 4 years about since he had ministered in Ephesus. But sea travel was relatively easy in those days because of the ships and so forth. And so there was great accessibility to that little small part of the world around the north and west part of the Mediterranean. And additionally, there was a liberty that Paul enjoyed even while he was a prisoner, and that was that they allowed people to come and visit him. So there was a constant flow of Christians, no doubt, coming in and out of Paul's life. And they would be bringing him reports. And as I told you when we first studied the beginning of Ephesians, this letter was not only written to Ephesians, but no doubt all the churches of Asia Minor. And so it's probably that he has in his mind. He says, "Of all of you churches in Asia Minor, I have been hearing about you." People visiting, coming by ship, perhaps walking on some of the great Roman highways that would give them access to Paul's location. And so Paul says, I've been hearing good things. In fact, I hear two things. I hear about your faith in the Lord Jesus and love unto all the saints. And those, beloved, are the cardinal things. Those are the basic aspects of a true Christian. A true Christian is marked by faith in the Lord Jesus, which gives evidence of itself in love toward all saints. In fact, in 1 John chapter 2 and verses 9 to 11, it says there, if you claim to have saving faith and hate your brother, you're a liar. Those two go together. By this will all men know you're my disciples, John 13 says, if you have love one for another. And love, as we've defined it so many times, is sacrificial selflessness. Serving others sacrificially, unselfishly. True faith always springs into love. And so he says, I've heard about it. It's genuine. I see it. Now, I want you to see these two things because they're very important. First of all, your faith in the Lord Jesus. The Lord Jesus. You see, salvation begins with believing Jesus is Lord. You see that? I was speaking in Miami, and a pastor came up to me afterwards, and he says, well, he said, he was kind of, I don't know what, kind of on edge, I think. He said, well, he said, I suppose you're one of those lordship salvationists. I said, what is that? He says, you don't know about lordship salvationism? I said, no, I don't. He says, well, you probably believe that in order to be saved, you have to receive Jesus as Lord. I said, as a matter of fact, I don't know any other way. He said, yeah, I thought so. I said, you're not a lordship salvationist? Sounds like, he said, no. No. I said, let me ask you a question. I said, is Jesus Lord? Well, he didn't really want to answer, I guess, because he said, well, there is a sense in which he is. I said, well, is Jesus Lord? Yes or no? Yes. Well, yes, it's right. He's Lord. So if you receive him, does he come as who he is? Yes, he'd have to. Right. Let me ask you this, I said. Does Philippians 2 say that every knee should bow and confess Jesus as Lord to the glory of God? And I said, does Romans 10 say that if thou shalt confess with thy mouth Jesus as Lord, thou shalt be saved? Well, he says, but it doesn't appear in the Gospel of John. I said, what doesn't appear in the Gospel of John? Jesus is Lord? No, he says, the idea of lordship salvationism. I said, I don't know what you're saying. I said, I don't know. You just tell me what you're going to do with Romans 10, 9. That if thou shalt confess Jesus as Lord, thou shalt be saved. And then he just said, yes, well, you're a lordship salvationist, and he walked off. I still don't know where he was. How you get salvation minus the lordship of Jesus Christ is a problem. I think what he was trying to say was that you can receive him as just as Jesus, just as the Savior, without acknowledging him as Lord. But he'd have a tough time handling a couple of passages in the New Testament. The point here is, Paul says, I know you're genuine because your faith is in the what? The Lord Jesus. You don't receive him as Savior and then later as Lord, you get him who he is. Now, whether you respond to his lordship or not is another issue. But he's Lord. Now, the second thing he says, not only is your salvation evident by the faith in the Lord Jesus, but your love unto all the saints. Do you notice that this love is indiscriminate? You notice that a true Christian doesn't pick and choose. He loves, and by virtue of that, whoever gets in front gets loved. We used to say this little phrase, well, I love him in the Lord, which means personally he can't stand him. Remember that one? Well, I love him in the Lord. As if you had a little pipe coming out of you could squirt him with God's love, you know. You can't unscramble the egg, folks. If you love him, you love him, and the Lord loves him. And if you don't love him, then the Lord doesn't love him through your not loving him. You love them, all the saints. You can't be discriminate. The world picks and chooses. Paul says in Philippians 2, I pray that you would have the same love. What that means is to love everybody, what? The same. And in 1 John 3, he says, love in word, not in word and tongue, but in deed and in truth. Anybody who has a need, and don't shut up your heart of mercy, when you see them with a need. You can learn all the theology you want and spin off all of the dogma you want, but if you don't love, then you are nothing but sounding brass and a tinkling cymbal. And true salvation goes from the head to the heart and reaches right out to touch other people. And he says, I'm so thankful to God that I've heard about you, that you have faith in the Lord Jesus, and that you love the saints. Now, you know something's kind of sad. That Ephesian church, man, they started out right. But when you get to chapter 2 of Revelation in verse 4, the Lord Jesus writes them a letter. And the Lord Jesus says to the church at Ephesus, I have something against you because you have left your, what? First love. Sad to think about it, but the history of the Ephesian church is they left their first love and they went out of existence as a church. They went out of existence. There's got to be faith and love in balance. You know, the monks and the hermits had a loyalty to Christ which separated them from men to live in alone in a desert place contemplating faith. It was loveless faith. It never touched anybody. The heresy hunters of the Spanish Inquisition and other ages had a loyalty to their faith, which caused them to literally persecute anybody with a difference. Loveless faith. And I'm afraid there are some Christians in the churches today who are hateful and bitter and resentful of other Christians, and it's loveless faith. And I question, in as I would the cases I just illustrated, whether it's even genuine saving faith. The genuine is marked by love. In fact, I'll tell you something, folks. You can't love the Lord Jesus Christ, put your faith in Him, without loving the people that He loves. Do you get that? You can't love the Lord Jesus without loving the people He loves. I'll never forget my son one time. I was driving in a car, and he leaned over to me, and it was about a certain person. He said to me, I love so-and-so. And I did a double take. I didn't even know I knew him. I said to him, what do you mean you love so-and-so? He says, I love so-and-so. I said, why do you love so-and-so? He said, because I always hear you say you love him. And I love him too then. Well, that's right. If I love the Lord Jesus Christ, 1 John 5:1-2 says, if I love the Lord Jesus Christ, I will love those begotten by the Lord Jesus Christ. That's part of it. So he says, I commend you. And I pray for you, verse 16, I cease not to give thanks for you, making mention of you in my prayers. And then his prayer of thanks turns to a petition. And I pray, he says, verse 17, that the God of our Lord Jesus Christ, the Father of glory, may give to you the spirit of wisdom and revelation and the knowledge of him, the eyes of your understanding being enlightened. And stop right there. He says, man, I'm praying for you that you'll understand your riches in Christ. Warren Wiersbe has written a little book called Be Rich, and in there he gives an interesting illustration about William Randolph Hearst, who was the late newspaper publisher. Hearst, at one point in his life, decided to invest a veritable fortune in the collecting of great pieces of art. And he was collecting them all over the world and storing them in warehouses in different places. And one day he read a description in one of his art books or magazines or whatever, a description of an incredibly valuable piece of art. And he determined that he had to have that piece of art. So he got his agent and he sent him all over the world to find it. No one knew where it was. That guy went all over the world to find that art treasure for William Randolph Hearst. Months and months went by, and finally the man came back and reported, Mr. Hearst, I found it. And with great joy, he said, where was it? He said, it was in your warehouse. You bought it years ago. Frantically searching for

going around begging for what they've got. What a waste. And the Bible says you should just ask for wisdom. If you lack wisdom, ask it. And wisdom is the sense not to keep asking for what you've got. See, the point is this. Paul says, God, the human mind cannot conceive of the riches of our position in Christ, so please, God, grant to them this understanding. Only the Spirit can search the deep things and reveal them to us. Such understanding is beyond the human mind, and God must enable us to understand. So he says that the God of our Lord Jesus Christ, the Father of glory. I love those titles. The God of our Lord Jesus Christ. That identifies it with him. After all, we're in Christ, right? And if we're in Christ, then he's our God too. And he's the Father of glory. That means the one who possesses all things. All glory is his. And so he prays to that God that he may give us the spirit of wisdom and revelation in the knowledge of him. Now, notice the word spirit. God grants us a spirit. It is an anarthrous construction, the Greek, no article, a spirit of wisdom and revelation. Now, people have discussed, what spirit is this? Some people say it's the Holy Spirit, that God would grant us the Holy Spirit. But I don't think that's Paul's prayer, because every Christian already has a Holy Spirit, right? I don't think that's it. And it's, besides that, it's not the Holy Spirit, it's a spirit. So I don't think it's the Holy Spirit. We don't need to ask for the Holy Spirit. We already have the Holy Spirit. Our body's a temple of the Holy Spirit, 1 Corinthians 6 says, and Romans 8, 9 says all Christians have the Holy Spirit. So that wouldn't be it. And others have said, no, it's the human spirit, that he would give us a spirit of wisdom and revelation. And he's talking about the human spirit. I don't think that's right either, because we already have a human spirit. The word pneuma, from which we get breath and air, pneumatic, pneumonia, it's the Greek word, can be translated a lot of ways. And I think the way it should be translated here is as a disposition, an influence, or an attitude which governs the soul of someone. Let me illustrate this. It doesn't have to be the Holy Spirit or the human spirit. It can just be an attitude. For example, Jesus in the Sermon on the Mount said, blessed are the poor in what? Spirit. He wasn't talking about the Holy Spirit or the human spirit. He was talking about an attitude. Those were humble people. Now, when we see somebody who's sad, we say, oh, their spirit's sad. Or we see somebody really playing hard at some game, we say, that is spirited play. Or we see somebody really happy, and we say, boy, he's in high spirits. And all we mean is an attitude, a disposition, an influence in thinking. And I believe that what Paul is saying is this, give them the fullness of an attitude of wisdom and revelation in the knowledge of him. Oh God, he says, let them know in their mind how much they possess in Christ. Give them a deep, rich, keen, strong, full understanding. Now, I would add to that, that I think the Holy Spirit and the human spirit are also both implied. And what Paul is praying is this, watch. God, send the Holy Spirit to work on the human spirit to create the right spirit of wisdom and revelation in the knowledge of him. Because it's the work of the Spirit. Only the Spirit can search the deep things of God. And by the way, the word revelation deals with the imparting of knowledge, and the word wisdom deals with the use of it. So he's saying, God, I'm just praying that the Holy Spirit will work on the human spirit to produce the spirit of wisdom and revelation. That is, that they will know their position and their resource and that they will use it. See? Step out and use it. So he wants the believer to have a full, deep knowledge of God, not intellectual, but something deeper than that, something far deeper. And I'm telling you, people, I've said this for years and years, and I'll say it till I drop over. The Christian life is predicated on what you know. It's got to be revelation before it can be wisdom. You've got to receive it before you can use it. And that's why we spend our time teaching the Word of God. Pat O'Brien, that CBS reporter, said to me, I think I've seen the difference between the true Christians and the false Christians. He said, the true Christians are those who are really heavy into studying the Bible. Well, what he was really seeing was that when somebody is heavy into studying the Bible, he gains the revelation of God that is applied in wisdom, and his life is what it ought to be, see? That's what he sees.
So he prays that we would have the divine mind, that we would be able to do what he said to the Colossians, to set our affections on things above and not on things of the earth, to get our mind out of the gutter and onto the great, grandiose, marvelous magnificence.

0: He's of God. And so Paul prays, God, it's not enough. It's not enough that I just tell them the facts. I pray for them that they would understand the imparting of truth and the use of it in the knowledge of Him. You know, you have Christ. Do you know Christ? If you know Christ, do you really have this attitude of wisdom and revelation, this deep sense of knowing God's heart and God's mind? Now, Paul goes on to bring three specific things that he wants us to grasp, and we'll study those next time. Let's pray. It's so great, Father, to know that all the resources that are in Christ are granted to us by faith. Thank you, Father, for those who have come to faith in Jesus Christ, for those who know and love Him, everyone a part of your eternal plan. And some, Father, who haven't yet said yes, but you're calling them by your Spirit. They're part of the plan too. They're some of your people yet unborn. Bring them to yourself today. For those who are in the family, Father, help us to have a spirit of wisdom and revelation and the knowledge of Him, a spirit produced as the Holy Spirit works on our human spirit to give us comprehension beyond what is possible in the normal human mind, to know the deep things of God and knowing them to be able to use them, that our position may be known, understood, and lived out. And we'll thank you in Jesus' name. Amen.
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3: Someone has noted that the difference between the rich and the poor is that while the rich invest their money and spend what's left, the poor spend their money and invest what's left. I believe that's a true observation about money, but it's also true about time. Two young people may graduate from high school and face career choices. One chooses the immediate gratification route of instant income and earns quick wages, but has no further career goal in mind. Another determines to invest his time learning a trade, which may take a while, but is a much better choice in the long run, as it opens more doors and provides more options later in life. Just as a wise person makes financial investments all through life that eventually have a long-term payoff, so the Christian must learn that by investing time in the short term to seek God's best, he opens doors of greater usefulness later on. That's why investing time before spending time is redeeming the time.
2: Learn more ways to redeem the time at lifechangingseminars.com.

0: Sometimes things aren't what they seem. The righteous go unnoticed, the arrogant seem untouchable, and God appears to be somewhere else entirely. But appearances can be deceiving, and the book of Esther proves it. I am Clayton Bjellin, and today on Insight for Living, Chuck Swindoll recounts one of Scripture's most dramatic stories. It's found in Esther chapter 6 in the Bible, where Chuck reminds us that God's timing may feel slow, but he misses nothing. It's the story of a sleepless king, a forgotten act of loyalty, and an overconfident villain as they all converge in a single unforgettable night. Chuck begins by reading from Esther chapter 6.
1: For the Jews living in Persia, it seemed as if all was lost. They had no protector except the queen. But how powerful was she in the shadow of the king? The sand in the hourglass was running out, and genocide seemed inevitable. And yet, in spite of the way things seemed, that's not the way things were. God was at work behind the scenes, scripting each movement on the stage. The king, her husband, had given Esther not only an audience, but also carte blanche to request anything she desired, up to half the kingdom. None of the Jews knew what was happening behind palace doors. Even Haman was too busy building the gallows for Mordecai to know anything but his desire for revenge. And so the account continues right after Esther's banquet for her husband and Haman. The scene is the king's bedchamber late at night. I'm reading for you from Esther chapter 6, beginning at verse 1, as the plot thickens. Listen carefully. During that night, the king could not sleep, so he gave an order to bring the book of records, the Chronicles, and they were read before the king. It was found written what Mordecai had reported concerning Bigthana and Teresh, two of the king's eunuchs who were doorkeepers, that they had sought to lay hands on King Ahasuerus. The king said, "What honor or dignity has been bestowed on Mordecai for this?" Then the king's servants who attended him said, "Nothing has been done for him." So the king said, "Who is in the court?" Now Haman had just entered the outer court of the king's palace in order to speak to the king about hanging Mordecai on the gallows which he had prepared for him. The king's servant said to him, "Behold, Haman is standing in the court." And the king said, "Let him come in." So Haman came in, and the king said to him, "What is to be done for the man whom the king desires to honor?" And Haman said to himself, "Whom would the king desire to honor more than me?" Then Haman said to the king, "For the man whom the king desires to honor, let them bring a royal robe which the king has worn, and the horse on which the king has ridden, and on whose head a royal crown has been placed. And let the robe and the horse be handed over to one of the king's most noble princes, and let them array the man whom the king desires to honor, and lead him on horseback through the city square, and proclaim before him, 'Thus it shall be done to the man whom the king desires to honor.'" Then the king said to Haman, "Take quickly the robes and the horse, as you have said, and do so for Mordecai the Jew, who is sitting in the king's gate. Do not fall short in anything of all that you have said." So Haman took the robe and the horse and arrayed Mordecai and led him on horseback through the city square and proclaimed before him, "Thus it shall be done to the man whom the king desires to honor." Then Mordecai returned to the king's gate, but Haman hurried home, mourning with his head covered.
0: 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Chuck titled today's message, What Goes Around Comes Around.
2: Normally, things are not as they seem. Most parents of small children will teach you that if you don't know it already. It's when the kids get very quiet and are making no noise at all that you have everything to worry about. Probably there isn't a parent listening right now who has not done a quick investigation and found their two-year-old standing waist-deep in toilet tissue and Kleenex, or in our case, ankle-deep in bath powder, with all of the file drawers pulled out and all the files all over the floor, and he's dousing each one carefully with a quarter of an inch of bath powder. Cynthia and I have longtime friends who, with their daughter, went to a large department store, and the child got very quiet. She was sitting with her back to them, so they didn't worry about anything. They knew she wasn't lost. But she was unusually quiet while they went through the entire transaction at this large Sears and Roebuck store. And when they finished, they reached down to pick her up, and they found that all the while she had been chewing on a cigar butt she found on the floor there at that Sears store. When children are quiet, it may seem like things are fine and dandy, but chances are good they are not. Now, here's another one to illustrate things are not as they seem. When things have gone wrong, it may seem like they cannot possibly get any worse. But you know, and I know, that they can. I heard a crazy story this past week, I have to tell you. It's about a poor guy named Johnson who all of his adult life made wrong decisions. Every choice he made was a wrong choice. If he bet on a horse, it would lose every time. If he chose one elevator over another, that would be the elevator that got stuck. Well, it became necessary for this fellow to travel about 1,000 miles away in a hurry for an overnight trip. The only way to get there was an airplane. Frightened him. But to his delight, he discovered that there was only one airline that serviced that particular city. So he breathed a sigh of relief, and he got on the plane, and it took off, no problems. Can you imagine the horror of this man when he looked out the window, having been flying about 30, 40 minutes, and he saw the engine on fire? Being a Catholic, he selected his favorite saint, Saint Francis, and he said, I have never in my life made the right choice. Why, I don't know, but I have borne my cross without complaint. On this occasion, I made no choice. Only the plane I could have taken or have taken is going down. I had to take this plane. Why am I being punished? Right about then, a great hand reached out of the clouds and swept into the plane and pulled him out. The plane went on down and held him about 2 miles above the earth. And a great voice came, My son, I can save you if in truth you have called upon me. He says, Yes, I have. I've truly called upon you, St. Francis. Ah, said the voice. St. Francis Xavier or St. Francis of Assisi? No. About the time you think it's as bad as it's going to get, it gets worse. Never fails, does it? Things are not as they seem. About the time you think they're never going to get worse, they get worse. And I am convinced if you and I had lived

0: in the days of Esther, and if we had come to this particular time in our lives as a group of Jewish people living in the capital city of Susa, we would have been convinced that this was about our last night, certainly if our name had been Mordecai. There was a pivotal chapter in this book where everything seems to change. I find in this section of the book of Esther actually not one but four separate principles that seem to illustrate turnabout is fair play. For example, before we even get into the chapter, the first one is, when all seems lost, it isn't. It really isn't. Had we lived then, we would have thought our protection was lost. I mean, we have no advocate on the throne. The king is a Gentile. He has no interest in the Jews. Furthermore, we have no future because his close confidant is Haman, who hates the Jews, anti-Semitic to the sole of his sandals. He despises us. We have no hope. After all, in the middle of the night, we could still hear the hammering on the gallows. Can you imagine the night Mordecai must have spent as he listened to that grim reminder that the very next day the smell of death would spread across the city from his body as it is impaled on that vast pole that is being erected for his extermination? And yet the marvelous fact is, Mordecai apparently spends a full night in sleep, even though the last verse of chapter 5 of this ancient book of Esther states that gallows 50 cubits high were being made, and on the very next morning, Haman would go before the king and ask for the life of Mordecai. Mordecai apparently spends the night with no problem, because when all seems lost, it really isn't. Mordecai is not licking his wounds, holding a pity party, thinking, poor me, I'll never make it to see tomorrow night. There is somehow a sense of trust in his God. As we step into the first part of chapter 6, there is yet a second principle. When no one seems to notice, they do. Remember Mordecai's courageous decision back a number of days earlier? He heard of a conspiracy between two of the doorkeepers of the palace, where these two men were going to kill the king, lay hands on him and kill him. When he heard of that conspiracy, he told his adopted daughter Esther about it, and she told the king, she being the queen, and the king believed her and brought the men before him and killed them before they had the chance to kill him. But you know, no one ever rewarded Mordecai for that great act. The king knew of it, of course, because he is the one who said the two men should be killed. But I'm sure he thought Esther got word from someone in the palace. Who would bother to tell him that it came from the man who lived at the king's gate, Mordecai himself? And so Mordecai is living his life not noticed, not rewarded, and could easily have felt unappreciated until this night. Listen as I read the first three verses. During that night, and what a night it was, during that night the king could not sleep. So he gave an order to bring the book of records, the Chronicles, and they were read before the king. And it was found that Mordecai had reported concerning Bigthana and Teresh, two of the king's eunuchs who were doorkeepers, that they had sought to lay hands on King Ahasuerus. He listened to the reading of the Chronicles, to the record of Persia, and he heard the name Mordecai, a new name to him, and unknown until now. And he stops them at this point and he says, wait. Verse 3, what honor or dignity has been bestowed on Mordecai for this? Then the king's servants who attended him said, nothing has been done. Have you lived long enough as an adult to discover that often momentous events hang upon the tiniest trivialities. Have you discovered that? Here's a wonderful case in point. While all of Susa slept, the king is restless. I mean, of all nights to suffer from insomnia, what a night. The king knew nothing of the plan to kill Mordecai. That was Haman's plan the next morning to face him with it and to get the okay. He really knew little of the result of his decisions. He's living in a palace away from the real world. While Mordecai sleeps, while all of Susa and all of Persia sleeps, the king can't sleep. I love the first three words of verse 1, during that night. That's the way it is with God. On the 11th hour, it seems, he steps in. He does things that you would never have expected. When no one seemed to notice and no one seemed to care, there was someone. He was very much aware. Suddenly it dawned on the king that he owed his very life and throne to this obscure Jew named Mordecai. Do I speak today to some modern day Mordecai? Has it been your decision or discovery that has caused someone else to be promoted to a place of significance, and now they are in virtually a celebrity status, and you've never been noticed, never been thanked, never been rewarded? How about this? Have you done the hard, the courageous thing, and someone else got the credit? Has it been your experience that though you have done what is right, you have never been rewarded? You have never been honored? In fact, someone else has taken the glory that rightfully is yours. But it looks as though it will never come. Learn a lesson from Mordecai today, will you? The thing you will love about the man throughout the chapter and even the following is that he doesn't seem to be a man of vengeance. He doesn't take an opportunity to get back at Haman when he has Haman in a very vulnerable spot a little later on in this story, as we will hear today. He doesn't kick him in the face when it's a chance to do so. He doesn't even speak against him. Let me challenge you to guard your heart as he did. Let me have you be encouraged from the writing of a verse of scripture in the margin of your Bible here, Hebrews 6:10. Listen to the words. For God is not unjust to forget your work and labor which you have showed toward his name, in that you have ministered to the saints and are ministering. I love the words, God is not unjust to forget. When no one else seems to notice, God notices. When no one else remembers, God records. We're told in the Psalms he keeps our tears in a bottle. He will reward us for acts that are done in his name. So be encouraged today. There will come a day when rewards will come your way, as they should. Perhaps not on this earth, as happens to Mordecai, but someday God is not unjust to forget your work, your labor. This brings up a third principle from the basic axiom that things are not really as they seem, and that is when everything seems great, it's not. Sounds like one of Murphy's laws, doesn't it? Anytime things appear to be going better, you have overlooked something, is that basic law. And I think of Haman when I hear that humorous principle. As soon as the king heard nothing had been done for Mordecai, his wheels started turning. He began to imagine what might be done, and then he had to figure out who would help him carry it out. And so in verse 4, he asks the logical question, who is in the court? Now, Haman had just entered the outer court of the king's palace, Watch this. In order to speak to the king about hanging Mordecai on the gallows, which he had prepared for him. Is this a great moment or what? The sun begins to come up. Haman comes early, has an appointment with the king, has plans to finish off his long-hated enemy. And out of the inner court comes the word of the king, call him in. Call Haman in. Haman comes in. I'm getting ahead of myself. Verse 5. King's servant said, behold, Haman is standing in the court. And the king said, let him come in. Now, if you were Haman, right? Wouldn't this make a great movie? You would think, now is my chance. Just a minute, gallows. Somebody will be on you. And you walk into the court of the king thinking, this is my moment. Before you can get a line out of your mouth, however, the king fills your ears with verse 6. So Haman came in, and the king said to him, what is to be done for the man whom the king desires to honor? Well, now, if you were Haman, you would think of yourself. Who else talks about how much money he makes, how many kids he's got, how well fixed he is? Haman. So you think, I better put on hold the idea I was going to bring up and answer. This is my chance. I love stories like this. I love them. What is to be done for the man whom the king desires to honor? And Haman said to himself, whom would the king desire to honor more than me? Of course. This is my moment. So let's see. What could be done for me? Let's begin with the king's robe. Verse 7, Haman said, for the man whom the king desires to honor, let them bring a royal robe which the king has worn. Write that down. Royal robe, king has worn. And choose the horse on which the king has ridden. Write that down. Horse on which the king has ridden, preferably white. And the crown on whose head the royal crown has been placed. Royal crown once placed on the head. And let the robe and the horse, can you see Haman? Let the robe and the horse and the crown be placed on this individual. And let them array the man whom the king desires to honor and lead him on horseback through the city square and proclaim before him that it shall be done to the man whom the king desires to honor. That'll do it. Great idea, says the king. Couldn't have thought of something as imaginative. That's great. Now, verse 10, one of my all-time favorite verses. Take quickly the robes, the crown, the horse, and all you have said, and do that for Mordecai the Jew. Oh, no. Oh, man. Oh, this has got to be a mistake. Who? Mordecai the Jew.
1: Haman walked into the king's court convinced this was his moment, and in a way, he was right. It just wasn't the moment he imagined. This is Insight for Living. Chuck titles today's message, What Goes Around Comes Around. And it's message 7 in his 12-part study of Esther, which does end on the 9th of June. So while there's still time, please do take advantage of the companion Bible study tools that we have prepared for you, including the Searching the Scriptures Bible Study Workbook, the audio CDs also for the Esther series. All the details are found at ifl.org.au. That's ifl.org.au. In an evil world, ever wonder when God will even the score? I'm Clayton Bjellin. Don't miss Chuck Swindoll's Answer Tuesday on Insight for Living.

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0: What do you mean?
1: All sorts. Lyrical all sorts.
0: Please explain.
1: 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Old, new, fast, slow, jazz, blues, classical, and comedy.
0: Yeah, I get it. Lyrical all sorts.
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0: We acknowledge the land we're standing and we broadcast on, the land of the Wurundjeri people of the Kulin Nation, and we pay our respects to the elders, past, present, and future.
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3: Good morning, I'm Lee Harrison. Teal independents are reportedly in talks to form a new political party to combat the rise of One Nation. Sarah Wiedersheim reports.
4: Sources familiar with the plan say talks on forming a new centrist political party have been taking place for months. They've told Nine newspapers Sydney MPs Allegra Spender and Zali Steggall are leading the push, and an announcement could be announced within weeks. The secret deliberations have come to light after Senator David Pocock left the door open to forming a party of independents to respond to the rise of One Nation. A Redbridge poll has suggested the minor party could win as many as 59 seats in the lower house. Sarah Wiedersheim reporting.
3: Security agencies are expected to be the focus in the next block of hearings for the Royal Commission launched in the wake of the Bondi Beach terror attack. Commissioner Virginia Bell will probe potential intelligence and security failings in the lead-up to the massacre, which claimed 15 lives. A separate parliamentary hearing will examine claims counter-terrorism police were already stretched about a year before the attack. Local boaties say bull sharks were spotted in waters near a fatal shark attack in North Queensland. A 39-year-old man was spearfishing with friends near Hull Heads, south of Cairns, when he was bitten yesterday afternoon. It's the second fatal shark attack in Australian waters in just over a week. This local boatie says the site had been swarming with bull sharks.
5: He would have probably been on that northern end chasing Spanish mackerel, and the bull sharks. Like, we had one Spanish there get eaten by, you know, probably six bullies about 4 metres off the side of the boat.
3: A peace deal between the US and Iran's not expected to be signed today, despite suggestions the parties are close to reaching an agreement. Iranian media claims the United States is obstructing some clauses of the potential deal. Speaking from India, US Secretary of State Marco Rubio is confident discussions are heading in the right direction.
6: Progress has been made, significant progress, although not final progress has been made. The ultimate goal is that Iran can never have a nuclear weapon. Iran can never possess a nuclear weapon. The president has been clear about that. They will never possess a nuclear weapon, certainly not as long as Donald Trump is president of the United States.
3: In other news, a learner driver has now been charged over a crash in Sydney's West, which killed a man and a 15-month-old boy. Police say the car being driven by the 21-year-old hit a ute before colliding with a van. At least four people are dead and dozens have been injured in a large-scale Russian attack on Ukraine. And Food Bank Victoria says a rising number of parents are going without food to feed their children, with one in two Australian families struggling to serve up daily meals. This is Air News. The Cowboys have defeated the Rabbitohs 30 points to 18 to wrap up round 12 of the NRL. The result moves North Queensland to sixth place on the Premiership ladder. Cowboys coach Todd Payton says the performance showed a side that can deliver.
7: When we played control and got in a cycle, we're the dominant team. And, yeah, I'd just like to see more of that from a week-to-week basis. Played direct, played upstream. When we kicked the corners and stay patient, the opposition break more often than not.
3: The Western Bulldogs have survived a thriller against Melbourne in a three-point win at Marvel Stadium. Brock Feeney has stamped his authority on the Sprint Cup with a crushing Race 16 win at the V8 Supercars Tasmania Super 440. Leonie Kay reports.
8: Feeney was never headed across the 84-lap finale, lapping every car from 15th back and more than 7 seconds up the road from Matt Payne in second to send an ominous statement to the field. While the top two in points finished 1 and 2, the same couldn't be said for Kostecki, who sunk through the field with refuelling and brake dramas to finish back in 12th. Will Brown storming up to third from 6th on the grid. The Supercars Championship continues at the Darwin Triple Crown from June 19 to 21. Leonie Kay, Air Sport.
3: And at the French Open, James Duckworth has won with his opponent retiring, while Ilya Tomljanovic lost in three. Australian Independent Radio News.
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9: And for today, the forecast for the outer east is for a partly cloudy day with a shower or two becoming less likely later this afternoon. 0 to 3 mils forecast, 19 the expected top. Overnight tonight down to 9. Tuesday also partly cloudy with a possible shower, 19. A shower or two, 18 on both Wednesday and Thursday. And at 5 after 7, it's currently 12 degrees outside our studio here in Croydon. And a very good morning to you. Thanks for starting your week with Radio Eastern and the Monday Brekkie Show with Murray. First up, I must alert you to a serious accident on the corner of Dorset and Hewish Roads, which is just near us here in Wairina. And it's affecting traffic flow on Dorset Road in particular. So please take note of that. And thanks to Julia for letting us know. Lots of favourites for you this morning, as well as a few new releases, community information, news and weather updates. But we're going to ease into the morning with Janice Ian. Fly Too High.

0: That was Melbourne singer Jay Santilli with her new song, just released recently, Home to You. And we got underway with Janice Ian and hit for her back in 1979, Fly Too High, a song she wrote with Giorgio Moroder. And appeared in the motion picture Foxes, which I don't remember, but appears on her Night Rains album. Yes, Janice Ian. It's 7:15 at Radio Eastern. Quick check of metro trains, and we see good service on all lines, which is great news, of course. And just repeating that accident on the corner of Hewish and Dorset Roads, causing massive traffic delays in the local area. Now, we have a community announcement here. I've just lost it. The Noxon District Over 50s, they're having their meeting tomorrow, the 26th of May, 10:30 a.m., followed by lunch in the bistro for those who want to stay on. Club Kilsyth is the venue. Canterbury Road, Bayswater North. 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The Noxon Over District, Noxon District Over 50s Club could be just what you need. 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So why not go along and see what they've got to offer? 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And don't forget to book with Kerry. Also, for any more info, she can help you there, 0419 995 084.
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0: Yes, SMS is preferable, as it pops up right in front of me. Otherwise, please call during the music. We have some famous actors born this day. Mike Myers, Ian McKellen and Julian Clary, all born in on the 25th of May. Also, legendary country songwriter and storyteller Tom T. Hall. He was born 1936 near Olive Hill in Kentucky. He wrote an amazing 26 US top 10 hits. His biggest success was the number one hit for Jeannie C. Riley, Harper Valley PTA. But we're going to hear Tom T. Hall himself with The Year That Clayton Delaney Died.

Charlie Crockett there with his rendition of the Tom T. Hall song, That's How I Got to Memphis. Also a big hit for Bobby Bear back in 1970, but we heard the version off Charlie's 2018 album, Lil GL's Blues Bonanza. One of the rising stars on the American country scene, Charlie. And before that, Tom T. Hall himself. That came from 1971, the year that Clayton Delaney died. Right on 25 after 7, and a quick look back at Metro Trains reveals that there are now minor delays on the Pakenham line.

line 10 minutes due to network congestion in the Dandenong area. And that also applies to the Cranbourne line. They're now saying there delays between 5 and 15 minutes on both lines, Cranbourne and Pakenham. But the other lines in the eastern suburbs reporting good service. So good news there. Let's hear a couple of new releases. This is Don Walker. He plays piano in Cold Chisel, that great group, and he writes most of their songs too, but he also does his solo stuff, and this one is just out, and it's called Let's All Get Together. Not working. We'll try this one.

0: There we go. We finally got to hear Don Walker with his new song, Let's All Get Together. Before that, Kerry Simpson, a local lady, recorded live on PBS last year. Kerry backed by the Jumpin' the Blues All-Stars with her rendition of Something You Got. It's 25 minutes to 8 and 12 degrees outside our studios here in Croydon. Today expecting a top of 19. Partly cloudy with a shower or two, maybe up to 3 mils of rain and a top of 19. Similar day tomorrow, overnight low of 9 and cloudy with a possible shower, 19. Then for Wednesday and Thursday, a shower or two and 18. So fairly consistent across the week there. Now, next Saturday, the 30th, the city of Maroondah has an e-waste and more collection day. 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This Saturday, the 30th of May, 8 a.m. to 2 p.m. at the Maroondah Council Operations Centre, 24 Lincoln Road in Croydon. 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
0: Yes, and fortunately, you're waking up to the sounds of Radio Eastern and the Monday Brekkie Show with Murray. Great to have you on board. And we've got another famous American songwriter born this day, 1921 in Brooklyn, New York City, Harold David. Called himself Hal David, you know that name, a lyricist, and he was best known for his collaborations with composer Burt Bacharach, in particular their association with Dionne Warwick. And the duo began co-writing songs in the 50s, but by the mid-60s they had conquered the music business with a unique synthesis of modern music and 1940s-type lyrics. In addition, Bacharach would often arrange and produce their compositions so that nobody else could betray their original intent. And we're going to hear a 1968 track that was one of the most potent of their songs, a wonderful smooth groove with an amazing lyric exploring the reality of trying to make it in LA.

0: Just the tonic to get you in the right mood to face the day. 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
1: One, two, one, two, three, four.

0: Johnny Cash there with his version of that classic Sea of Heartbreak that came off his 1996 CD Unchained. Hal David co-wrote that song with Paul Hampton. And, of course, it was a huge hit for Don Gibson back in 1962, going to number two in the US. Before that, we had the massive hit for Dionne Warwick, written by David and Bacharach. Do You Know the Way to San Jose? Sold 3.5 million copies worldwide in 68 and won Dionne Warwick the Grammy for Best Female Pop Vocal. Great tune, that one. Hope you're enjoying the music this morning on the Monday Brekkie Show with Murray. We've got 14 minutes to 8 and we'll have another news, sport and weather update for you at 8, followed by another hour of the Brekkie Show. Hope you can stay with me.
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0: And I'd like to wish a happy birthday yesterday to singer-songwriter Janine Garvey. She's from Foster in Gippsland and is one half of the duo No Promises. We play a lot of their tunes on Radio Eastern. They've got a new album coming this year. We look forward to that. And we've got this new song, which is a beauty, called Midnight Rider.

couple of new releases in that bracket just then from New Orleans, a band called Greasy Ellis, and song Turn from their album As Time Goes By. And before that, Gippsland duo No Promises with their great new tune Midnight Rider. And if you're a train rider, minor delays, 5 to 15 minutes being experienced on the Cranbourne and Pakenham lines at the moment. All other lines report good service. We're approaching 3 minutes to eight and another news, sport and weather update. But I must tell you what's happening tomorrow morning at Coonara House. 10 a.m. till midday, Tuesday the 26th, and it's the She Connects Women Wellness Connection, The Art of Beginning Again. 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This isn't just a story about surviving illness. It's a warm and engaging conversation about navigating life's difficult seasons and finding a gentle way to reflect, reset and move forward. They invite you to wear a touch of pink in support of breast cancer awareness and to join in their pink theme. 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Coonara House is located at 22 Willow Road in Upper Ferntree Gully, and they would like a gold coin donation, and also you do need to book. Their website, coonarahouse.org.au, or you can phone them 9758 7081. That number again, 9758 7081, as we keep you up to date with what's happening around our community. We've got a local blues artist, Sam Buckley, playing some tasty guitar, leading us into the news. And he's got a new album out called Blue Ocean.

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2: Good morning, I'm Lee Harrison. A coalition of small businesses is rolling out a campaign against the government's proposed overhaul of the capital gains tax. The group's hired billboards at Canberra Airport to display stories of people who are unhappy with the changes. Politicians are returning to the national capital for another sitting week. Joseph Daoud is behind the campaign. He says the tax shake-up will hurt ambition.
3: There are so many implications a part of this budget, and all we can see is that it's hurting the ambition of hardworking Australians, and it's hurting them. It's basically stopping them from getting ahead.
2: The federal government says it's beaten its own target of approving new homes. A strike team aiming to cut housing red tape while maintaining environmental protections has approved more than 35,000 new dwellings. Environment Minister Murray Watt says the number surpasses an original target by about 9,000 properties.
4: There's nearly 20,000 new homes in metropolitan areas and just over 15,000 in regional areas as well. And I guess this is a sign that the Albanese government is just pulling every possible lever to get as many homes built as we possibly can.
2: A man's been charged with attempted murder after two people were stabbed and a home was set on fire in a violent dispute west of Brisbane. A 15-year-old boy was stabbed in the abdomen and is now fighting for life. A 40-year-old woman was also injured before the alleged attacker ran into the Ipswich home and set it alight. He's due in court today. A learner driver's due in court charged over a crash which killed a baby boy and a man in Sydney's west. Dusty Fitzpatrick reports.
5: Emergency services were called to an intersection at Kemps Creek where they found a small sedan and a van had collided head-on. A man in the front passenger seat of the sedan died at the scene, while a woman and her 15-month-old son were critically injured. The baby died a short time later in hospital, while his mother remains in a serious condition. The 21-year-old learner driver of the sedan is now facing multiple offences, including dangerous driving, occasioning death. Dusty Fitzpatrick, Sydney.
2: Court records show the gunman who opened fire at a White House security checkpoint was already known to the United States Secret Service. The 21-year-old was killed in an exchange of fire with federal agents. Former FBI agent Scott Curtis says it's now been revealed that the gunman had tried to enter the complex a year ago.
6: During that situation, he didn't have a firearm at all, so he was arrested and processed. He was supposed to follow up with a subsequent court appearance a few months later, failed to show for that, and so there was an active warrant against him during this incident here that we know about over the weekend.
2: In other news, the U.S. president has told negotiators not to rush into a deal with Iran after reports an agreement was close. Australia's key security agencies are due before the Royal Commission into anti-Semitism as the next block of hearings gets underway. And the Australian Magpie has claimed the top spot in the 2025 Aussie bird count. The black and white bird was the most commonly observed species in the week-long Citizen Science Project. This is Air News. Tennis, and it's been an indifferent start for the Aussies at the French Open, as Air Sports' Paul Walsh reports.
7: Ila Tomjanovic and James Duckworth were the only two Aussies on court on day one at Roland Garros. Tomjanovic started strongly and was one set and 4-1 up against Katie McNally from the US, but seemed to lose her nerve on big points, made unforced errors, and eventually went down 3-6, 7-6, 6-3. For Duckworth, his match was shortened after his opponent Gabrielle Diallo retired hurt, with the Aussie leading 6-3, 4-1. The main casualty on day one was the defeat of the number 7 seed Taylor Fritz at the hands of the world number 148, fellow American Nishesh Basavareddy, while those two advance included Alexander Zverev, Mia Andreeva and Belinda Bencic. Paul Walsh for Air Sport.
2: Western Bulldogs coach Luke Beveridge says there's plenty more improvement in Riley West after his return to form. The Dogs forward kicked two goals and had five score involvements in the three-point win over Melbourne.
8: It's having an impact, Riley. You know, there's still increments of improvement to come in his game. The consistency of contribution for small forwards is a difficult thing, as we know. It's such a hard place to play.
2: And in rugby league, the injury list has caught up with South Sydney going down to the Cowboys 30-18 in Townsville in the final match of round 12. Australian Independent Radio News.
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9: The Bureau forecast for Melbourne's outer east for today is partly cloudy conditions, with a shower or two becoming less likely later this afternoon. 19 the expected top, and at 5 minutes after 8, it is currently still 12. Overnight tonight down to 9, and Tuesday also partly cloudy with a possible shower. 19, then Wednesday and Thursday, a shower or two, 18 degrees. A very good morning to you, and thanks for your company on the Monday Brekkie Show with Murray. I've got another hour of favourites and a few new releases, but we'll get underway right now with David Bowie.

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0: We started this hour first up with David Bowie, his big hit from 1983, China Girl. And just then we heard the title track of Kathleen Halloran's new album, Nobody's Baby. Just been released, and a great album it is, her debut record. She actually is also guitarist for Kate Sobrano. And Kathleen's been touring around the country doing concerts promoting that album. It's a 8:15 here at Radio Eastern, and just checking the metro trains again, and good service on all lines other than Cranbourne and Pakenham lines. And they've got delays of between 5 and 15 minutes on those two lines this morning.
1: Hey, Roxy Babe, what's up?
2: All sorts.
1: What do you mean?
2: All sorts. Lyrical all sorts.
1: Please explain.
2: I have all sorts of everything. Old, new, fast, slow, jazz, blues, classical, and comedy.
1: Yeah, I get it. Lyrical all sorts.
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0: And this afternoon, Roxanne is being joined in the studio by a singer, Ashley Ng. That's surname NG, and she'll be singing a few songs live to air, so that should be a rather good segment, I would say. So 2 p.m. till 4 this afternoon for Lyrical All Sorts with Roxanne, right here on Radio Eastern.
4: 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To crush rosemary, use a mortar and pestle. 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
0: And a reminder that the Australian Red Cross pop-up blood centre, it's popped up in Upway at the Community Hall this week, 1443 Burwood Highway, getting underway from today right through until Saturday the 30th at various times. 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Having a birthday today, born 1958 in Woking, Surrey, British singer, songwriter and musician Paul Weller. He was leader of the 80s group The Jam and then The Style Council before commencing his solo career. This track is from his 2015 album, A Kind Revolution.

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0: New music from a band called Damned Sam and the Preachers, featuring vocalist Sam McIntosh. And they hail from the Ovens Valley in the northeast part of Victoria. And they've got a record out. It's a six-track record. I think it's their debut. And we heard a song off it called Soul's Gone Bad. And we also heard from Paul Weller and his reworked version of the song Hopper. It's 28 minutes after 8. And a reminder here that the Manningham Combined Provers Club are having their meeting tomorrow, 10 a.m. They meet regularly on the fourth Tuesday of each month at the Baptist Church, the Pathway Baptist Church, corner Marcus and Thompson's Road in Lower Templestowe. And they invite you to be part of this progressive club, and you can meet new friends, hear from guest speakers, enjoy morning teas at the monthly meetings, and they also have other social activities. Plenty of variety, something for you. So that's the Manningham Provers Club, and if you can get along tomorrow, 10 a.m., the venue, the Pathway Baptist Church, Marcus and Thompson's Road in Lower Templestowe.
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4: This is Air News Victoria. I'm Lee Harrison. A home in Essendon has been gutted by fire, which firefighters believe was deliberately lit. Nobody was inside the Fitzgerald Road property when it was engulfed by flames around 3 this morning, causing part of the roof to collapse. A crime scene has been established and fire investigators will attend later today to determine the exact cause. The coroner will today begin the investigation into the deaths of two police officers and gunman Desi Freeman. Christina Hearn reports.
5: The first inquiry will be into the deaths of Detective Leading Senior Constable Neil Thompson and Senior Constable Vadim Devart Hotar, who were killed in Victoria's High Country in August last year. They were murdered by Desi Freeman when a team of 10 police officers turned up to a remote property in Porepunkah to serve a warrant in relation to child sexual abuse allegations. So there will be a directions hearing, a preliminary hearing held this morning into the deaths of those two Victorian police officers, and then this afternoon a directions hearing into the death of Desi Freeman.
4: State Labor has passed a motion for the release of a convicted terrorist jailed in Israel. Australia's Jewish leaders claim Labor has crossed a very serious line. The party is demanding the release of Marwan Barghouti, convicted in 2004, for his role in directing deadly terror attacks on Israeli civilians. A report has found half of secondary teachers are concerned students are using artificial intelligence to cheat on schoolwork. The Learning First survey calls for a coordinated approach to stop the technology from reducing confidence in assessment and qualification systems. Dr. Ben Jensen says AI is often difficult for teachers to spot.
6: AI is becoming increasingly complex in its ability to mimic students' writing, their vocabulary, each and every day. And so a piece of work can actually be impossible to detect if it's written by AI or by a particular student.
4: To Sport Now, Stephen King concedes Melbourne wasn't strong enough for long enough in his side's 3-point loss to the Western Bulldogs. The D's missing a chance to move into the top four ahead of facing the Giants in Alice Springs on Sunday. The coach taking positives from the game.
7: I mean, I'm really proud of the way we boxed on and had a chance to win the game with 30 seconds left. That there's some good signs there. So for us not to be at our best and still be in a game of AFL footy is really encouraging. We had a lot of players probably not at their best.
4: Meanwhile, Essendon legend Matthew Lloyd has described the Bombers as the worst side in the AFL, saying they lack confidence. And West Ham has been relegated on the final day of the English Premier League season. It beat Leeds 3-0, but Tottenham's 1-0 win over Everton means the Hammers will play in the Championship next season. This is Air News Victoria.
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0: Currently 13 degrees outside our studios here in Croydon, as today we look for a top of 19. Partly cloudy, with a medium chance of showers becoming less likely later this afternoon. Overnight tonight down to 9. Tuesday also partly cloudy, with a possible shower. 19, and Wednesday and Thursday, a shower or two, and 18 degrees. You're with Murray on the Monday Brekkie Show for another 26 minutes. And if you've been with me for a while, I trust that you've been enjoying the tunes. A quick look at the Metro trains. Looks like they've resolved the issue on the Cranbourne and Pakenham lines. But there is now delays on the Sunbury line between 5 and 15 minutes. Good service reported on all other lines. Right, next up we have a song, a new song, just released last week, and it's from one of our own presenters, Nessie Viola, who performs under the name Nezzy. This is called Midnight.

0: That song was all over the radio back in 1982 for Culture Club. Do You Really Want to Hurt Me? I used to find Boy George somewhat annoying, but what a voice he had. And before Culture Club, we had a new song just released by Nezzy, and it's called Midnight. It's 16 minutes to 9. We'll have another news, sport and weather update for you at 9. And then it's 1 hour of reflections today with an interesting interview to share with you about a Boronia Rotary initiative. You can find out all about it in the next hour on Reflections.
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0: These are movie fun facts. In I Am Legend, while doing a press conference in Japan for the release of the movie, Will Smith accidentally revealed the ending to a collection of reporters. Warner Brothers asked the reporters to withhold the ending, and the reporters all obliged without any consideration. In the movie The Terminator, O.J. Simpson was considered to be the Terminator, but producers feared that he was too nice to be taken seriously as a cold-blooded killer. That was movie fun facts. You're invited to join in celebrating National Reconciliation Week by going along to the Mullum Market this Thursday, 28th of May, 10 a.m. till 2 p.m. It's on at Ringwood Town Square, 179 Maroondah Highway, and it is free. You can explore First Peoples arts and culture. There'll be stalls, food, performances, an exhibition in Art Space in Realm, and children's art activities in your library realm. The Wurundjeri Welcome to Country and Smoking Ceremony will be at 11 a.m. That's this Thursday, the 28th of May, 10 a.m. till 2 p.m. at Ringwood Town Square. And you can find out more on the website maroondah.vic.gov.au and just type in Mullum or Reconciliation. Vicar and Linda have a new album due out, I think, next month. I'm looking forward to that. And they've just released another single from it. This one is called Bliss.

0: Cold and wet outside? 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

0: Yes, it's only rock and roll, but I like it. Yes, I do. And, of course, the Stones wrote that one and recorded it about 50 years ago, but we heard the Brothers Osborne together with the band War and Treaty with their rendition of it. And before that, the brand new single for Vicar and Linda. And they're doing some shows around our area over the next few weeks. In fact, they're at Karalika on Friday night, but that's sold out. And I'd say the others would be too. I know they're playing at The Round, and I've got tickets to see them at the Beringer Theatre in, I think that's later in June. So look out for their new album, and it should be another great one, I think. It's 3 minutes to nine here on Radio Eastern.
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0: Yes, we'd love to hear from you. It's 2 minutes to nine, news, sport and weather fast approaching. And then I'll be back after nine for an hour of reflections. Hope you can stay with me for that. And we also have Bev out in the office now. She's ready to take your call on 9722 9981. Let's go to news time with Paul Weller and a nice instrumental called Glide. Yes, let's glide into the news at nine.

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2: Good morning, I'm Lee Harrison. The Royal Commission into Anti-Semitism will resume its next block of hearings today with the focus on security agencies. Michael Packey reports.
3: Over the coming days and weeks, officials from ASIO and Federal Police are expected to testify before the Royal Commission examining last year's terrorist attack on Bondi Beach. Commissioner Virginia Bell will probe potential intelligence and security failings in the lead-up to the incident, which claimed 15 lives. It won't just be the Royal Commission that'll be examining the issue. Parliamentary hearings will also be held this week. The opposition will examine a report suggesting there was a lack of counter-terrorism police a year before the attack, just as Australia's terror threat level was lifted to probable. Michael Packey, Canberra.
2: A bill seeking to reintroduce definitions of a man and woman into the Sex Discrimination Act is due to go before federal parliament as a new sitting week gets underway. Nationals MP Alison Penfold says the proposed amendment has been in the works for weeks and is not a direct response to the recent landmark judgment by the federal court. The member for Line says she's hoping to at least spark further debate.
4: I'm calling on the Prime Minister to support my bill, but if that's a bridge too far for him, I'm giving him another option. He can work with me to establish a joint select committee into sex-based rights. We can have an inquiry and we can let all Australians have a say.
2: A new political party could soon be formed in a bid to combat One Nation's rise in popularity. It's reported Teal's independents are in advanced talks to create a new centrist outfit. Sources claim several moderate Liberals have so far refused invitations to defect the new party. Two people have been stabbed in a house satellite during a violent neighbourhood dispute west of Brisbane. Police were called to Ipswich around 4:30 yesterday, where they found a teenage boy with life-threatening stab wounds and a woman with wounds in a stable condition. Fire crews were also called in to put out a house fire. A man is speaking with police. The Victorian coroner will today begin the investigation into the deaths of two police officers and gunman Desi Freeman. Christina Hearn reports.
5: The first inquiry will be into the deaths of Detective Leading Senior Constable Neil Thompson and Senior Constable Vadim Davat Hotar, who were killed in Victoria's High Country in August last year. They were murdered by Desi Freeman when a team of 10 police officers turned up to a remote property in Porepunkah to serve a warrant in relation to child sexual abuse allegations. So there will be a directions hearing, a preliminary hearing held this morning into the deaths of those two Victorian police officers, and then this afternoon a directions hearing into the death of Desi Freeman.
2: And a peace deal between the US and Iran isn't expected to be signed today, despite suggestions the parties are close to reaching an agreement. Iranian media claims the United States is obstructing some clauses of the potential deal. This is Air News. Brisbane coach Chris Fagan concedes that third quarters have been their Achilles heel in recent weeks after being belted by 78 points by Greater Western Sydney. After a tight first half against GWS, the Giants blew the game apart with a record third quarter score of 86 points. Fagan says they were totally outclassed after the main break.
6: It was a tight game until half-time. Sort of both teams had their moments. I certainly didn't see it coming at half-time. When it did, nothing we tried worked.
2: The Western Bulldogs won a three-point thriller against Melbourne. North Queensland has picked up a big win in Townsville to end round 12 of the NRL. Terry Daniel reports.
7: The North Queensland Cowboys have defeated the South Sydney Rabbitohs 30 points to 18. The result moves North Queensland to sixth place on the Premiership ladder. Cowboys coach Todd Payton says the performance showed a side that can deliver.
8: When we played control and got in a cycle, we were the dominant team. And yeah, I'd just like to see more of that from a week to week basis. Played direct, played upstream. When we kick the corners and stay patient, the opposition break more often than not.
7: Terry Daniel, Air Sport.
2: And Brock Feeney has snapped a 9-race winless streak with victory in the final race of the Tasmania Super 440 at Simmons Plains. Australian Independent Radio News.
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0: The Bureau forecast for Melbourne's outer east for this Monday is for a partly cloudy day, with a shower or two becoming less likely later this afternoon. So 19 the expected top, and it's going to be 19 again tomorrow. After an overnight low of 9, a similar day, a partly cloudy with a shower or two, and continuing Wednesday and Thursday with a shower or two, and 18 on both those days. We've slowly edged up to 14 degrees at 5 minutes after 9. A very good morning to you. My name's Murray, and I hope I can have your company for the next hour of reflections, where we revisit interesting interviews as we connect with our local community. But we'll get a bit of music underway to start things off. This is Yazoo.

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0: That's an Australian artist who goes by the name of Dingo. He's a singer, songwriter, record producer, and guitarist in Casey Chambers' band, but he does his own thing. His real name's Brandon Dodd. And that song, Dingo, featured Jenny Mitchell helping out on vocals too. The Payphone, that one called. And we opened the hour with Yazoo and Don't Go. No, you don't go. Leave that dial attached to Radio Eastern 98.1 FM or listen on your favourite device. It's 13 after 9.
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3: Hey, Ivy Lewick here from the Matildas for RAD. 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
0: It is indeed. And there's a monthly event for all keen gardeners that you should put on the calendar. The date is Tuesday, the 2nd of June, 2:30 p.m. to 3:30 p.m. Head to the Bayswater Library on that time with some homegrown produce, plants, flowers, cuttings, or anything garden-related to share or swap. Join fellow gardeners in a welcoming environment. Yes, it's a great way to meet other gardeners, share tips and ideas, and also make new friends. That's the Bayswater Library. It's in the Mountain High Shopping Centre, 7 High Street, Bayswater. It's a free event and it's on Tuesday next week, not tomorrow, Tuesday the 2nd of June, 2:30 p.m. to 3:30. That's at the Bayswater Library. As you're probably aware, Radio Eastern proudly supports the local music industry. And our weekly program called Australian Made every Sunday morning at 10 o'clock presents 2 hours of all Aussie tunes. On a recent edition, I threw the spotlight on Knox Rocks, a youth songwriting program facilitated by Boronia Rotary. I was joined in the studio by Rotary's Mark Smith, who coordinates the program, Emma Jury, one of the program's facilitators. She's also a song producer, arranger and vocalist, and also Katie Kassar, a young singer-songwriter and participant in the program. Mark began by explaining how Knox Rocks came about.
5: Yeah, this is a project that popped into my head a few years ago when I joined Rotary, and it was about finding an outlet for young people that were particularly struggling at the end of COVID, looking for something to do and to be able to express themselves. So we started a program where they learned how to write a song. Then we put music behind that song with the help of Emma. Emma actually runs the program for us. We put music behind the song. We take it off to a recording studio and record it, and everybody finishes up with a beautiful song at the end of it. However, that beautiful song at the end of it is not the goal of our program. The goal is to learn how to self-express, how to get whatever's in your head or in your heart out onto a piece of paper.
0: So you're trying to give a purpose for these people to get a project that they can focus on and learn something new.
5: Yeah, absolutely. And learn something about themselves along the way too.
0: So where do you find all these people?
5: We approach the local high schools. So typically the program is for secondary age students. So we've approached local high schools. There are obviously people that we know that would like to be involved as well through friends and relatives and friends of Rotary. And we also this year partnered with Bridge Builders in Lilydale, and they run a fantastic youth program there, and they had some people that came along and joined us too.
0: Katie, when did you get involved?
6: I got involved maybe, was it 2 years ago now?
7: Yeah, I think so.
6: Yeah, 2 years ago now. Yeah, and I was approached by Emma at my high school.
0: The first thing you do, once you're part of the program, there's a workshop, is there?
7: Yeah, so we do a couple of group workshops, and then I get to work with all the participants one-on-one. So we usually do two group workshops that have very open-ended songwriting prompts and exercises, lots of icebreakers, because it's always a bit awkward the first session. Mm. And then once we've all sort of become a little bit more comfortable, we go to the one-on-one writing, and that's sort of where the magic really happens. And we get to work closely together, me and the participants and the other people in the group as well. It's one of those programs where you can put as much or as little into it as you would like, and there's certainly people that will take all of the prompts and all of the extra homework and go for it at home. There's some participants that just want to rock up and do the work in the time. So it's really different, and we just take everybody as they come and work with them as best we can. We've been really lucky to have a really, really strong interest in the program, and we've been able to grow from about 6 participants, and I'm pretty sure last time we ran the program, we were able to double that. So we've slowly been growing. It's been really positive so far.
0: We might listen to one of the songs, the result of this program. This first one is called January, is that right?
7: That's right, by Charlie Glenn.

0: listening there to Charlie Glenn with her song called January with piano from Emma. And Mark, tell us about that song.
1: So that song was a beautiful song. Charlie sung that song herself at the tender young age of 13. Very, very impressive. Mm. And that was about her childhood memories, going to the beach every January. Fantastic song. And we encourage our participants, if they play an instrument or can sing, to be involved in that process. However, they don't have to be a musician or a singer. If they just want to come along and write a song, then we can utilise Emma. She's got a beautiful voice, which you'll hear, and that whole piece around the band. But we do get a few that sing and play their own instruments. So, yeah, it's a lot of fun.
2: It is.
0: So participants can be either a musician or a singer or just a songwriter.
1: Yeah, we don't want to exclude anybody simply because they can't play an instrument or sing. It's a great process to be involved in.
0: Yeah, it's mainly all about the songwriting anyway.
1: Yes, yeah.
0: We're talking to them now about the project Knox Rocks. It involves, well, it's a youth-focused program and it's free. How many people have you got in the system at the moment?
1: This year we started with a cohort of about 14, 15, I think.
2: Yeah, that's right.
1: That was last year. We're having a break this year. Mm-hmm. But that's about our target group size now. We started the program with 6 as a pilot and we grew that to 8 and then a much bigger group this year as we've refined our processes.
0: Okay, so it's sort of in recess at the moment, is it?
1: Or, yes, yeah. Yep. We're out there seeking some funding. So if anybody listening would like to fund our project, as in the past we've had the Bendigo Bank helping us out and Barry Plant in Boronia, as well as the Rotary Club, have supplied funding to allow the program to be free for the participants.
0: Now, Katie, when you got involved, were you experiencing issues or...?
3: Yeah, well, when I first got involved, I was in Year 7, so everyone can imagine that's a big part of growing up, and everyone goes through a little bit of a hard part of their life then. So I found it really helpful to just have an outlet where I could spend some time just with my emotions and give them a purpose.
0: We've got a song from you too here, haven't we?
3: Yeah, one or two.
0: One or two. Which one do you reckon, Mark?
1: Well, I think we should talk a little bit about Katie's story, if that's okay, before
0: sure,
1: we play
0: yes.
1: her song.
0: Yep.
1: So Katie joined us a couple of years ago and wrote a song, and she didn't get to the end of the program. Katie, would you like to share your story with us?
3: Yeah, so I wrote my song was towards the end of the program, and then I got really unwell with an eating disorder and I wasn't able to finish off the program. But then the following year, Mark and Emma contacted me again and said that they would like love to have me

0: back and gave me a chance to restart and try it again and maybe actually be able to do it this time. So it was actually a really good opportunity.
1: Oh, that's great that you got through the process and you've got a song as a result.
0: Yeah. So it's called Day by Day. It's on Spotify, so you can find it there as well.
1: Okay.
2: So this song is about Katie's journey. She's used this form of songwriting to express her feelings and share that journey that she's gone through with her eating disorder, and it's amazing, really powerful song.

0: That was Katie Kassar with her first ever song called Day by Day, featuring Katie on vocals and Emma on piano. Nicely done.
1: Well done, Katie.
2: Thank you.
0: Emma's. Yes, we'll return to that interview shortly with Boronia Rotary's program, Knox Rocks. It's coming up to 27 minutes to 10. It's 14 degrees here in radio, here outside our studios at Radio Eastern in Croydon. And today, looking for a top of 19, partly cloudy with a shower or two, becoming less likely later this afternoon and evening. And we've got similar conditions over the next few days. Shower or two right through the week, actually, and around 18 degrees.
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0: Yes, Roger's here to present Town Talk this morning with his special guest in the studio. We'll have Anne Boyd from the Ferntree Gully News community newspaper, and we'll hear all about their plans, and I think they're celebrating too because they've just released their 100th edition. And I've just been having a look in what's on in Knox, and there's a few things happening in June that could be of interest to you. Music of Broadway performed by Claire Lyon, internationally renowned soprano and star of Phantom of the Opera. She'll be at the Knox Community Arts Centre next Tuesday morning, that's June 2, 11am, for a show there. You can check out the knox.vic.gov.au website for that. Also, free sessions for parents and educators with psychologist Dr. Justin Colson. Carrots and Sticks, showing better ways to build boundaries with children. And it's happening Wednesday, the 3rd of June next week, 4pm to 5:30, and also 6:30 to 8pm. That's at the Knox City Council Civic Centre on the Burwood Highway in Wanturna South. You need to register for that by going to the Knox website and search for events. And finally, are you a dad to a newborn or a child aged under one? You can join the Knox people for pizza and connect with other dads in Knox. This is on Tuesday nights in June. Not sure of the venue there, but if you check knox.vic.gov.au and search for events. Radio Eastern, keeping you in touch with what is happening in our local community. The program you're listening to is Reflections, as we revisit this interview I did recently with Boronia Rotary. and it's about their Knox Rocks program.
1: Going to detail a bit about the recording process.
2: Yeah, so we've been really lucky the last few years to use Miles from Rolling Stock Studio in Collingwood, who is just brilliant with all the participants. Very encouraging, very supportive, just the right energy. And as someone who's been in the recording studio a number of times, it can be a bit overwhelming.
1: Yeah.
2: And he's just been fantastic with the kids. So
1: when you go in there for a day's recording, are you the like the producer of the sessions,
2: or
1: do you just work closely with him?
2: Probably more the second one. I definitely probably take the role of maybe coordinating and communicating with Miles, like, these are the instruments we've got on the song, this is the vibe we're going for, you know, this participant wants to sing or play on their song, so we've got to rearrange the room a little bit. But in terms of actually, Miles is the one sitting at the computer with all the dials and setting up the mics and everything. I just sort of point and say, over there, please, or, you know, something like that. But I try to be involved in the recording process as much as possible. Making sure the kids feel confident and, you know, they're all very excited to be there, obviously, so it's not a hard thing to do.
1: And you yourself do some of the vocals, don't you, for the person who's written the song?
2: Yeah. So usually we try and get a take with myself, and we have a session band as well that comes into play if the kids need or like want a band or some different instruments other than piano. And then after that sort of rough take, we get the kids in to sing or play on their song depending on what they'd like to do. We do as many takes as we can fit in their sort of allocated times, about 40 minutes to an hour. And then once we kind of get a good take, and if there's any time left, we muck around, we add some layers, and you know, and then it gets a little bit silly and fun in there, so yeah.
1: Do you actually do a rehearsal before you go to the studio?
2: Oh yeah, sure do. We do two rehearsals, so either, depending on how many participants we have, we'll do two rehearsals with the band, so everyone gets at least one sort of 45 minute to an hour rehearsal with the band to obviously meet the band. That's the first time they're meeting them because they've been working with me up until that point. And so we, play through it as many times, iron out all the humps, make sure they bring their phone so they can get a voice recording so they can practice at home before the recording day. Rehearsal's very, very important part of the process, that's for sure.
1: Yeah, because you don't want to be wasting the recording time, do you?
2: No, absolutely. It's very precious time, so we've got to make the most of it, absolutely.
0: And back to Knox Rocks. The Boronia Rotary Coordinator is Mark Smith. And what's the plan for this year with resuming the process?
5: So this year, Murray, we're spending a little bit of time searching for some more funding and hopefully some ongoing funding. And then we'll kick off again next year, hopefully all being well, with another cohort of local young people, and Emma's super keen to be involved again.
2: 100%.
5: We've got some grand plans in our head, but they'll be some years down the track yet. But if we can continue on helping young people, that's what we'd like to do.
2: Absolutely.
1: That's the plan. So if anyone's listening who's interested, they just contact Boronia Rotary?
5: Yes. Yep.
1: Website for that, isn't there?
5: There is.
1: Yes.
5: Please don't ask me what it is, but just Google up Rotary Club of Boronia.
1: Yeah, okay.
5: I'd love to introduce another song, if I could.
1: Certainly.
5: So this is a song that was in our very first pilot program. It was written by a young man. He was 18 at the time, Josh. And Josh came into our program, introduced himself. Hi, I'm Josh. I have autism. I was born with autism and a happy meal of anxiety. That's how he introduced himself. And it was tough for Josh to get through the program. There was lots of challenges along the way, but he wrote a song, and it's all about living with autism. And I've had a lot of people come to me and say, hey, I really relate to this song. It's a beautiful song. And Josh sings it himself very proudly and has done an absolutely amazing job with that. In that first program, we had an amazing young singer-songwriter running the program called Sadie Musto, who I know you know, Murray.
1: Yeah, yeah.
5: And she helped out with this first round, and I think a little bit of her voice comes in at the end of this song too.
1: And it's called Easy As Breathing.
5: Yes, Easy As Breathing.
6: I wish I could stop, but I know this wild ride in my mind is eternal, or eternal enough for me. I wish I could say what I wanted to say, but the shapes won't fit through the holes in the wall.

they feel. But it's almost as if this life was never intended for one like me. And I wish I could stop, but I know this wild ride. And my life is eternal, or eternal enough.

0: We're listening to some of the participants in the Knox Rocks program, songwriting workshops, Voices of Our Future. That's the motto. And we just heard from Josh and his song Easy as Breathing. Katie, you said before you want to be a singer, songwriter, and are you still writing songs?
1: I do. I spend any time that I can come up with any lyrics in my head and get them down, make sure that all of those words written down so I remember. But yeah, being a singer would definitely be a dream.
0: Well, you keep working at it, won't you?
1: I will.
0: And do you do a bit of performing when you can?
1: When I can, yeah. Coming up at school, there should be some opportunities, so that would be really good.
0: Yeah. Oh, well, yes, you keep at it, and because that's what the program's encouraging. So, Emma.
2: In previous years, we've been able to enter a few of the songs by the participants into the Basin Music Festival songwriting competition.
0: Oh, yeah.
2: And, yeah, I can't remember what year that was. 2024, I think? Yeah, yeah. And we entered in quite a few. And we had an absolute field day. We were able to take home first prize. And we hopefully, if we've got enough time, I'd love to play this song by Chloe. It's called Spotlight. And she took home first prize that year for the junior songwriting competition. Very, very proud, very, very happy. And, yeah, she had a big smile ear to ear. It was a really wonderful day to celebrate the kids' achievements and get to be able to show the public the songs as well. So, yeah.
0: So this one was the winner of the Basin Music Festival junior section in 2023.
2: 24, I believe. 24. But, yeah, that's right. Yep.
0: And it's called Spotlight, and the vocalist is Chloe.
2: I think I might be singing on this one.
0: Oh, you're singing on this
2: one. Singing and playing this one, yeah.
0: song written by Chloe.
2: That's right.

0: That was Emma singing that one, a song written by Chloe called Spotlight. And this morning we've been talking to those involved in the Knox Rocks program, an initiative of Boronia Rotary. And we must thank the coordinator of the project, Mark Smith, for being here and bringing both Katie and Emma into the studio.
1: Thank you for having us.
2: Thank you, Murray. Much. Thank you so much.
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0: Yes, we certainly do, and trust that you enjoyed hearing that interview about Knox Rocks. You'll find further information about this Boronia Rotary Initiative on their website, rotaryboronia.org.au. And maybe you're thinking about joining Rotary or just curious about what they do. You don't need to be retired and you don't have to volunteer every week. Just help out when you can. So they've got an information night on tomorrow night, 26th of May, at the Knox Club, 6:30 to 8:30 p.m. And you're invited along to this relaxed, friendly evening to hear about their community projects and discover how you can make a difference locally and globally. You'll meet great people, enjoy complimentary finger food and drinks at reasonable prices, and have a great social night out. So that's tomorrow night, the 26th of May, 6:30 to 8:30 p.m. at the Knox Club, corner Boronia and Stud Roads in Wanturna South. They also have a raffle there if you want to take part. That's $5 for three tickets. And, they'd prefer if you booked in advance, RSVP for catering purposes, to secretary@rotaryboronia.org.au. It's 6 minutes to 10 here on Radio Eastern, so we'll have another news, sport and weather update for you at 10, and then Roger's here with Town Talk to take you through the rest of the morning, right here on Radio Eastern.
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0: And during that interview today, we heard the name Sadie Mustow mentioned, a young singer-songwriter. She was part of our talent search competition. I think she was only about 14 then, so she must be around 19 or 20 now. Let's hear her new song, Find My Peace.

That was Sadie Mustow with another, I think, a male singer in there too. I don't know who that was. That doesn't say, but that was her song, Find My Peace. She hails from Belgrave, and in 2022 she won Queenscliff Music Festival's Foot in the Door Award. And Gina Jeffries, one of our great country singers, says, Sadie is a rare talent, a brilliant musician and singer-songwriter beyond her years. Sadie's voice is like no other, hauntingly beautiful, almost like our own Joni Mitchell. Well, that's a good compliment from Gina. You've been with Murray for the past 3 hours. I was here at the crack of dawn, or even before, and presented breakfast from 7 till 9, and over the past hour it's been Reflections. You can catch that program again next Monday. So stand by for news in 1 minute, and then Roger Broadbent with Town Talk. We've got the Average White Band taking us up to news time. They're picking up the pieces, a bit like me.

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2: I'm Alan Baskin. The federal government says it has beaten its own target of approving new homes. A strike team aiming to cut housing red tape while maintaining environmental protections has approved more than 35,000 new dwellings. Environment Minister Murray Watt says the number surpasses an original target by about 9,000 properties.
3: There's nearly 20,000 new homes in metropolitan areas and just over 15,000 in regional areas as well. And I guess this is a sign that the Albanese government is just pulling every possible lever to get as many homes built as we possibly can.
2: Melbourne and Sydney property prices are expected to fall by as much as 9% by the end of the year. Experts are warning of a years-long correction due to interest rate rises and the government's planned changes to property taxes. Inquests into the deaths of fugitive Desi Freeman and the two police officers he shot dead are underway today. Separate inquests will investigate the murders of Detective Leading Senior Constable Neil Thompson and Senior Constable Vadim Devat Hotar, along with the police operation that ended Freeman's life 7 months later. Retired Homicide Squad Detective Charlie Bazina has told Today the Victorian coroner will hear fresh details about both shootings and the events leading up to them.
4: We're in for some interesting times in relation to how it all led up to that and the fact that the amount of times that Desi was actually shot by the police, was he justified?